0: I do agree there's reason for disappointment, absolutely. But my argument is this. These are isolated cases.
1: President Trump has criticized NATO leaders for not paying what he says is their fair share into the alliance. Today he said he doesn't need their money but wants their loyalty. A closed-door lunch with President Trump and Senate Republicans grew heated.
2: A shouting match broke out between President Trump and Louisiana Senator Bill Cassidy on Capitol Hill. Cassidy says the argument erupted after the president asked about Republicans voting in favor of an Iran War Powers resolution.
3: He did not particularly care for my comments. Raised his voice. I lost my temper.
2: Cassidy says he was sticking up for Americans who have questions about the Iran war.
3: And if someone tries to bully me to say, wait a second, because I am whatever I am, I'm going to bully you, I ain't going to put up with that.
2: Cassidy lost the primary election last month to a Republican challenger endorsed by President Trump.
1: Fox's Jared Halpern of the White House. Earlier today, the president canceled a planned signing of the Affordable Housing Bill to pressure Senate Republicans to pass the Save America Act. The president downplayed the importance of that measure.
4: Lower the interest rates. You can have all the housing you want. But you have to understand, I don't want to hurt people that own houses, too. These people, for the first time in their lives, they have valuable houses. They become rich. I don't want to hurt them either.
1: But Senate Democratic Leader Chuck Schumer says the Save America Act, which requires proof of citizenship and identification to vote, will not pass in the Senate. A second powerful earthquake with a magnitude of 7.5 has struck Venezuela. 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
5: Seattle Storm rookie Flauje Johnson will join Unrivaled on a multi-year playing contract after back-to-back NIL deals with the league. She'll debut in the 3-on-3 league's third season next winter. Meantime, Dallas Wings rookie AZ Fudd has signed on to play with Project B, a new global basketball league that will launch its first season in December. 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
13: Upgrades are underway at Alabama summer camps. It's part of the new state law named for Sarah Marsh. She's the Mountain Brook camper who lost her life along with 26 others in the flooding at Camp Mystic, Texas. The law requires upgrades in communication and emergency plans. Jefferson County EMA Director Jim Coker telling JT on Alabama's Morning News, the loss of Sarah Marsh helped spur efforts to activate a statewide system that can alert the public in the event of an emergency.
14: We've had a lot of counties statewide that were not able to have anything. So being able to have a statewide system will benefit everybody, especially people who have never gotten warnings and watches before.
13: He says officials hope to have the RAVE Alert Mass Notification System operational in all counties by the end of the year. Governor Kay Ivey announces the state will expand its acclaimed first-class pre-K program to more than 60 additional classrooms in the next school year. State officials say there is a growing demand for pre-K services. Governor Ivey says the new first-class pre-K classrooms will help more children enter kindergarten ready to learn and succeed while strengthening the foundation for Alabama's future. In the last 4 years, the city of Montgomery has paid nearly $250,000 in overtime to employees of their so-called Office of Violence Prevention. It was launched by Mayor Stephen Reed. Since it began, violence has increased sharply in Montgomery. Some members of that commission now making more each year in overtime than they are paid annually in salary. Alabama basketball standout LeBaron Filon says it was his destiny to get drafted by the Philadelphia 76ers. The Mobile native was the 22nd pick in the NBA draft. I'm Jim Ferry.
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15: A few scattered showers and storms possible for this evening, especially over West Alabama. Otherwise, partly to mostly cloudy overnight, a low near 69. Highs near 89 tomorrow, a 30% chance for scattered showers and storms. Lows near 70. Highs near 91 on Friday, only a 20% chance for rain. Most of the weekend looks dry. Highs near 91 on Saturday, a 20% chance for rain. The heat index topping 100. I'm WBRC First Alert Chief Meteorologist Wes Wyatt on your side.
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16: And I think that Tallarico is just a different kind of candidate. He talks about values, and he can out-Bible the Republicans.
17: You know, I always think of myself as a Christian who hates Christianity,
18: yep.
17: Right? And like, I always get drawn back into it. It's very strange every time I think about it that the most popular figure in our country, particularly on the conservative right, is this, you know, socialist anarchist from ancient Palestine.
19: Take your average American, not somebody touring the country to support their number one album, not the CEO of a multinational corporation, just your run-of-the-mill average American, guy who's a firefighter in a county that's not heavily populated, woman who's a school teacher at a suburban school, man who goes to work in an office handling accounts receivable, another lady who goes to work as an accountant internal to a Fortune 500 company, and she does the books for one of the divisions. Guy who drives a bus, another lady who works at a daycare center. What I would call normal, average, run-of-the-mill, everyday Americans. Do any of those people wake up in the morning and think, I hope that our government is focused today on little boys who want to be girls and little girls who want to be boys? No, they don't. And yet here we are. And yet, here we are. You got a lot of Americans who are looking at the process and thinking to themselves, all I ask you to do is keep us from being invaded. To his credit, Donald Trump's done that. He closed the southern border. All I ask you to do is keep the roads paved. Make sure when I turn on the tap in my apartment or my house, the water flows. You know, the basics. Operate basic schools, although a lot of people said, you know, the government just can't seem to do that, so I'll do it myself. A lot of little churches. They had some space. They had parking every day but Sunday. Oh, we'll run our own little parish church here. And they did. And it cost a little bit. But in a lot of those cases, it's quite affordable for families, especially if you go to the church already. I know a lot of women who went to work at those schools, either as a teacher or support staff or janitor or bus driver or person who flags the traffic for mommy pickup, just so their kid could go there. These are the things real people care about day in and day out. They want to go back to the days before Obamacare, where they paid into a premium, an insurance premium. They don't want to abuse it. But when they or their kid gets sick, they want to be able to go to the doctor. When there's an emergency, their kid's on his bike, jumps a ramp, shatters his arm, bone sticking out, they can go to the emergency room. and not have to wait in a crowd full of Spanish-speaking first-generation illegal aliens using the emergency room as their primary care facility and be able to get in and see a doctor and get the bone set tonight? These are the basic things that Americans want. They don't want a lot from their government at all. What they do want is what they know that their parents had and their parents before them. They just want things to be normal again. They just want America to be America. Something happened along the way. Something happened where people who weren't born in this country started coming to this country. But when they got here, they didn't play by the same rules. They hadn't been taught the same rules. Some of them set up frauds. So the money that was going for daycare and after school care and home health and Medicare, they figured out ways to siphon money out of those funds and steal it. And they figured out that if they bought politicians, the Democrats were real eager to help. And if they rallied their voters, because they all managed to get citizenship, they could start getting people elected. They could deliver pockets of votes. They could all aggregate in cities like Minneapolis. And they could own the government. Hell, they could make the government do business in a language that 99% of Americans don't even speak. Now that's power. They could create multi-million dollar scams. And lots of them. They could keep state inspectors who were getting the federal grants coming to the state from ever bothering them. Once they figured it out, they started developing more and more. They started developing Learning Centers, which was supposed to be a learning center. Fathom the irony of that. And so these women who stayed at home all day wearing a beekeeper outfit started birthing more and more children because you get welfare. See, they figured that system out. And when they stayed at home all day birthing these children, they figured out, but wait, American women have started leaving the home and entering the workforce. So there are federal grants to take care of their children while they're at work all day. We'll create the facilities for that. And we won't ever need any kids there. We'll bribe the politicians. We'll stick to one party where our power can be managed, and one city will grow beyond that. And we'll figure out how to get those grants from the federal government through the state to run daycare centers, home health centers, Medicare centers. And we'll rent an office space in the same office space that the rest of us all have. And we'll file the documents. And we'll get our money every month. And if we ever get in trouble, we'll flee to Kenya. And that's what's happened. Somewhere along the way, the average everyday American is going, what happened to my country? But if he criticizes, he's a racist. Well, guess what? You better stop caring. The time is now. The crazies are on the move, and they are a powerful coalition. And when they come into your community in a Trojan horse, they speak language that will appeal to the weaker of our group.
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0: The Washington Free Beacon with a report on Tallarico's website. Everything he stood for, he now doesn't stand for. Colin Anderson reports, Texas Democrat James Tallarico's website once promoted his support for trans kids and bold progressive ideas. That was then, about the time he launched his Senate campaign in a state that hasn't elected a Democrat to the upper chamber since 1988. That changed, a Washington Free Beacon review found. Today, as Tallarico tries to break the Texas Democrats' dry spell, his campaign website makes no mention of his progressive values. As a state lawmaker representing a deep blue Austin district, Tallarico was not shy about broadcasting his left-wing views. On his site's homepage, the 37-year-old said he was, quote, not afraid to stand up to Republican extremism. He boasted about leading, quote, the fight against their efforts to bully trans kids, ban books, whitewash our history curriculum, gut public education with a private school voucher scam, and force their Christian nationalist agenda onto the people of Texas. Oh, James, he wasn't going to stand for it. His site's, quote, accomplishments section, meanwhile, presented James Tallarico as a champion of, quote, bold, progressive legislation. Well, that site got a makeover. When James Tallarico launched his Senate campaign, according to the archives that have now been studied, the homepage credits Tallarico with fighting, quote, billionaire mega donors rather than Republican extremism. By the way, he has the billionaire mega donors writing him checks. That's why he keeps traveling out to California. A Meet James Tallarico section on his website now touts the Democrats' efforts to expand job opportunities for young adults. Oh, we're not talking about the same issues any longer. In an area that previously had a fight for trans kids section, the site's Why I'm Running says, the biggest divide in the country is not left versus right, but top versus bottom. Okay, he got back into gay language. The word progressive has vanished. It doesn't exist on his site anymore. The revisions reflect the challenges Tallarico faces as he attempts to swap a state house seat in the liberal enclave of Austin for a U.S. Senate seat in a state that has not sent a Democrat to the upper chamber since 1988. When Lloyd Benson was elected to serve a fourth term. Kamala Harris won Tallarico's Austin district by nearly 50 points in 2024, when President Trump won Texas by nearly 14 points. So understand the district that Tallarico was representing. Kamala Harris won that district by 50 points. That's 75-25. She got trounced in the state by 14 points, but in that little district, and you know what that district is? Weirdo, white, liberal progressives. That's where he comes from. Tallarico presented himself as a Democrat with endorsements from left-wing groups like liberal Austin Democrats, who is, quote, fighting back against Republican extremism. Now, he says, he's an eighth-generation Texan, former middle school teacher, and Presbyterian seminarian, running to take his fight against corruption to Washington. Oh, he's a nice young man, honey. He's a Christian man. He used to teach at the school. And his family's been here for, he's eighth generation. They're good Texan folk. There are other elements of Tallarico's campaign site that contradict his rhetoric on the trail. During a February interview with the New Yorker, he swore off super PACs, saying he would not accept their support even if they guaranteed his victory, and comparing his doing so to Jesus Christ resisting the devil's temptation while fasting in the wilderness. Tallarico's website update, however, includes a buried page that tacitly coordinates with super PACs by laying out instructions about what media markets to run ads in and what messages to include in them. That sounds strangely like coordination, which is not allowed. A billionaire-funded super PAC led by Tallarico's first chief of staff has run ads that are perfectly aligned with the page's instructions. So now we move over to Senate candidate James Tallarico referring to Jesus Christ as a socialist anarchist from ancient Palestine. Go ahead, Ramon.
1: It's very strange every time I think about it that the most popular figure in our country, particularly on the conservative right, is this, socialist anarchist from ancient Palestine.
0: Mm-hmm. He also says he thinks of himself as a Christian who hates Christianity.
1: Yeah, and that's, I always think of myself as a Christian who hates Christianity,
2: yep.
1: Right? And like, I always get drawn back into it.
0: The whole thing has a Monty Python Flying Circus feel to it.
3: Michael Berry and his Flying Circus ask the question, can you hate Christianity and still be a Christian?
4: You can't hate Christianity and be a Christian.
3: You can't. It's not allowed. I've checked. Now, I've thought about this a great deal, mostly in the bath where all my best thinking happens. And the conclusion I've reached is airtight. Watch. It's in the name, isn't it? Christian. There he is, right at the front, holding the door. You can't get in the word without getting past him. It would be like a vegetarian called Mr. Sausage. People would talk. Now, if you hate Christianity, you're not a Christian by definition, because a Christian is precisely the sort of person who does not hate Christianity. That's the whole. That's the job. That's the entry requirement. You don't see a vegetarian standing about going, I despise lettuce, the very concept of lettuce, and yet here I am munching away. You'd think something had gone wrong with him. So either you love Christianity, in which case, congratulations, you're a Christian. Off you pop. Or you hate it, in which case you're simply a man with a strong opinion and a spare Sunday. There's no third box. I looked. I checked twice, once in the bath and once out of the bath, just to be sure. And there is no box marked hates it but stays anyway. There's no form for that. You cannot file it. And believe me, I tried. I went down to the office, I took a number, I sat there for 40 minutes next to a man eating a sausage roll, which, given the vegetarian situation, I found deeply provocative. And when my number was finally called, the woman behind the desk looked at me and she said, Sir, you can't be a thing and hate the thing. And I said, thank you. And I left and I slammed the door and took the sausage roll. Because if I'm going to be a hypocrite, I might as well be a full-time one.
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from America. He write, "Dear Jose, how you call yourself number one matador when your record in the ring is only 5-0? Well, Eduardo from America. Let me explain something to you about the life of a matador while you sit there and you do your little type on your stupid little keyboard. Jess, I'm 5-0. Seems not so good to you, huh? But if I go 5-1, I'm done. I'll horn up the hole and you see your soul. That's what my grandfather always told me." Okay, enough of that garbage. Speaking of America, I was winding down last night in my little robe with my glass of wine, and I flip to the television, and I come on to Fox News. Now, I like Fox News. I like what they say. I like what they do. They got my man, Mr. Donald.

0: and we are going to win. He wakes up the day ready to carry out the mission that President Trump was elected to do.
1: Okay, I'm going to tell you right now. You Americans know nothing about matadors or making it sexy. Senor Miller, with all due respect, your speeches may be great, but you know nothing about a true matador. I have a red cape of desire that lures the bull towards me with great passion. Now make the bull a woman and my cape pure silk of sexiness. My red rocket will drive the senoritas wild with desire, much like my red cape does with the bull. Ah, you see? You women were leaning close to your speakers. Ah, yes. You can now call me Manahor.

0: Good morning, everyone. I'm the Secretary of Sanity, appointed by President Trump to do what no one in this town apparently has attempted in decades. We call that make sense. All right, let's go ahead and dive in. First off, yes, we're reducing federal spending. No, not by canceling defense contracts or pretending windmills can power aircraft carriers. We're doing it the old-fashioned way. Firing useless people. Jim, Rebecca, you're gone.
1: Aw, man.
0: If you needed a task force to figure out if a gas stove is racist, you're fired. Beat it, Joe.
1: Come on, man.
0: Second, energy policy. We've reopened domestic drilling. That's right, because America should never beg OPEC for oil like it's an ex we regret texting. Right, Bill?
2: Hey, what do you mean by that?
0: We've also stopped pretending solar panels work at midnight. For the love of God, get those alien-inducing panels off of your roofs, will you, people?
3: But isn't this anti-renewable?
0: No, it's anti-stupid. We like renewables. We just like lights that also turn on when you flip the little switch. We've got 142 diversity coordinators who are making six figures to host Zoom calls about pronouns. He, she, them, they, the cat in the back. Get lost.
4: Me?
5: Oh, no.
3: Why?
0: That money's now been reallocated to actual work, like securing the border and paving roads that don't collapse when it rains.
6: Is it true you rejected the proposal to name hurricanes after non-binary feelings to promote climate inclusivity?
0: Yes, we will not be renaming hurricanes after emotions to avoid triggering coastal communities. And yes, we will still refer to illegal immigrants as, wait for it, illegal immigrants.
1: Racist!
0: Listen, if that offends you, I suggest you find a feelings journal and a strong cup of coffee. Also, we've reduced the Department of Education's budget by 40% and reintroduced something radical into our national dialogue. It's called merit.
1: What about equity?
0: Equity? Sure. We're equally tired of nonsense across the board. Look, this administration, it's not perfect. But at least now, someone's driving the bus who knows it's not supposed to be parked in a ditch and set on fire for justice.
7: Is this fascism?
0: If expecting grown adults to work, obey the law, and raise their kids without drag brunches in the curriculum is fascism, then we've got bigger problems than vocabulary. All right, thank you, everybody. That concludes today's briefing, and I'm very proud to be the Secretary of Sanity.
8: Just a little brought down because when you knocked, he thought you were the cat.

2020, a Democrat was elected state representative in New Hampshire. Went by the name of Stacey Lawton. Oh, what a trailblazer she was. The first openly transgender person elected to a state legislature in the entire country. Well, that creature has now been sentenced to more than three decades in federal prison after receiving child porn. Stacey Lawton received the images from his partner, a fellow named Lindsey Groves, who was 40 years old, who was sentenced earlier this month to 22 years in prison. And where did Groves get the pictures of the children that they used as porn? Well, Groves went

0: to work at a daycare, the Creative Minds Daycare, in Tingsboro, Massachusetts. Between May of 2022 and June of 2023, Groves took multiple photos of prepubescent children in a private bathroom during routine diaper and pull-up changes prior to nap time. Oh, I'll take the babies. I don't mind. I don't mind cleaning them. Lindsay, you are so wonderful. I just like to do my part, you know. Just me and the babies changing their nappies, you know. Like to contribute where I can. The U.S. Attorney's Office says Groves then sent the photos to Lawton. That's Stacy Lawton. You know, the man who called himself a woman and was so brave for doing so. A forensic review of their cell phones uncovered more than 10,000 text messages sent between the two over a one-month period in 2023. 30 days, over 10,000 text messages. That's over 330 text messages per day. They sure are about their business, aren't they? Court documents reveal the messages included discussions about and transfers of explicit images of children, including victims as young as 3 years old. The U.S. Attorney's Office confirmed all the children in the case were identified and their families were contacted by law enforcement. Prosecutors wrote, quote, "The conduct at issue here is abhorrent. These were children who were not yet fully potty trained, not old enough to even go to the bathrooms themselves, and not fully verbal." See, they can't tell. "This was not a crime of opportunity in the sense in which we typically think of that concept. This was planned, it was strategized, and it was carried out for the sexual gratification of one or both of the defendants in this case, who will now be going to prison for 22 and 30 years. Remember when the trans madness was running at full speed? Oh, yes, James Tallarico was loving it. He was giving speeches and doing podcasts and just fanboying out. Some genius decided that women should join in with men who claim they were women by, remember, smelling their own poo. That by sniffing it, they could appreciate what trans women go through. I'm not making this up. I'm not being intentionally graphic. This is what happened. We all lived through it. That actually happened. Someone had that thought, typed it out loud on the internet, and other people said, yes, let's get in on this. That's what peak trans ideology looked like before finally people started pushing back. But James Tallarico was in. He was in thick. Can you imagine what it was like when liberal white women got together with their new trans women, who were men yesterday, friends?
1: Hello, ladies. We have a new face for the girls' night wine tasting. Let's give a warm girls' night welcome to Chantel. Chantel used to be Charles, so that makes her a trans woman. I, for one, think that is just wonderful. In order to be more inclusive to our newest lady, I found an article that gives some pointers. Not that Chantel has a pointer anymore. Ain't that right? Now pay attention. Pointer number one. Do not ask your trans friend to open a drawer or to get something off the top shelf. That's what they had to do when they were a man. This would just remind them of their sex assigned at birth. Number two, if your trans friend would like to see what brassiere and underpanties you're wearing, show them. It's perfectly fine. She's a trans woman now. It would be insensitive not to show her what the other ladies are wearing. Number three, have a sleepover. Many trans women have said that they do not feel like a woman until they've had a pillow fight while wearing lingerie that makes them feel alluring. If she were your daughter, you'd want her to feel alluring, right? Number four, Trans women are incapable of having a period. So, ladies, save your used pads and or Tampax and donate them to your trans friend. Nothing will make her feel more like a woman than clogging the toilet of her date's apartment. Pointer number 5, smell your poo, ladies. Some women have a hole where their penis used to be. It has a distinct transitioning odor. This odor cannot be masked by poopery. I, for one, am very glad to have found this article. I had no idea that trans women had it so hard. I guess that was a poor choice of words. Sorry, Chantel. You know what I mean, though.

0: So we were told that James Tallarico was a seminarian. In fact, Democrats went on national talk shows and said, he can talk the Bible more than the Republicans. We got us one now. If you've ever known someone to go off and get a degree in divinity, to go off and study religion, theology, you will find that oftentimes that person hates Christianity, as Tallarico himself said. These are not deep believers. What about the fact that he became a school teacher? Forgetting, leaving aside the fact that he gave his phone number to students and encouraged them to call him at night. Leaving aside the fact that when asked what's the thing he worries about the most, he said, I concern myself with trans children. Even the Democrats had to freak out. How about why he became a teacher? He said he wanted to use privilege to help dismantle systems of oppression. I decided to become a public school teacher because what better way to do that work than on the ground in the public school?
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0: These people are the enemy.
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6: The alliance helped during the Iran conflict. I'm Lisa Lacera, Fox News. NATO Secretary General Mark Rutte says 4,000 to 5,000 American planes took off from European airports during the course of the conflict, but he admitted,
7: I do agree there's reason for disappointment, absolutely. But my argument is this. These are isolated cases.
6: President Trump has criticized NATO leaders for not paying what he says is their fair share into the alliance. Today, he said he doesn't need their money, but wants their loyalty. A closed-door lunch with President Trump and Senate Republicans grew heated.
8: A shouting match broke out between President Trump and Louisiana Senator Bill Cassidy on Capitol Hill. Cassidy says the argument erupted after the president asked about Republicans voting in favor of an Iran War Powers resolution.
9: He did not particularly care for my comments. Raised his voice. I lost my temper.
8: Cassidy says he was sticking up for Americans who have questions about the Iran war.
9: And if someone tries to bully me to say, wait a second, because I am whatever I am, I'm going to bully you, I ain't going to put up with that.
8: Cassidy lost a primary election last month to a Republican challenger endorsed by President Trump.
6: Fox's Jared Halpern of the White House. Earlier today, the president canceled a planned signing of the Affordable Housing Bill to pressure Senate Republicans to pass the Save America Act. The president downplayed the importance of that measure.
10: Lower the interest rates. You can have all the housing you want. But you have to understand, I don't want to hurt people that own houses, too. These people, for the first time in their lives, they have valuable houses. They become rich. I don't want to hurt them either.
6: But Senate Democratic Leader Chuck Schumer says the Save America Act, which requires proof of citizenship and identification to vote, will not pass in the Senate. A second powerful earthquake with a magnitude of 7.5 has struck Venezuela. 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
25: Shelby County getting its first safe haven baby box. Mothers unable to care for their newborns will be able to safely surrender the child at the Helena Fire Department. Juvenile Court Judge Aaron Wellborn testing out the box using a doll.
26: It is probably one of the most emotional experiences I've had as a mom, as a woman, as to take the baby and place in that box and close the door and know that that door is locked. And know that baby is in a safe environment.
25: And the state of Alabama has been selected as this year's winner of the Silver Shovel Award, the designation presented every year by Area Development Magazine to regions of the country experiencing significant economic growth. Governor Kay Ivey says Alabama was recognized for record-breaking investments, including Space Command headquarters and Eli Lilly Pharmaceuticals. I'm Leah Brandon.
11: And another update happens in 30 minutes on Gadsden's News, Weather, and Sports Day. 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
27: A few scattered showers and storms possible for this evening, especially over West Alabama. Otherwise, partly mostly cloudy overnight, a low near 69. Highs near 89 tomorrow, a 30% chance for scattered showers and storms. Lows near 70. Highs near 91 on Friday, only a 20% chance for rain. Most of the weekend looks dry. Highs near 91 on Saturday, a 20% chance for rain. The heat index topping 100. I'm WBRC First Alert Chief Meteorologist Wes Wyatt on your side.
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0: All right, come on. Ray Nagin, who was promoted when he ran as having been an executive at Cox Communications, which ran the cable TV and telephone lines. He was a corporate guy, so he understood business. He understood the importance of business. But he was black, so black voters would see him as one of them. So this was a perfect match. But it turns out he was stealing taxpayers blind. And his corruption was laid bare after Katrina. The governor at the time, Kathleen Landry, Kathleen Blanco, she would end up having a nervous breakdown. She would basically go into hiding because she couldn't handle the job. Wow, how about that for empowerment, huh? When the people needed her most. George W. Bush, the president of the United States, that's hurricane disaster recovery is not a federal issue, not in the short term. What Bush did will stay out of New Orleans because, as we've learned, remember, people didn't like Trump coming to the New York Knicks NBA playoff games, finals games, because they had to wait because of the security detail. Bush understood that. So he flew over New Orleans to assess the damage because the local and state authorities had collapsed. They'd fallen apart. And he didn't want to show up and require presidential protection at a time when they needed to be delivering services. Barack Obama twisted that to make him a terrible person. Listen to this.
1: Because when the people of New Orleans and the Gulf Coast extended their hand for help, help was not there. We can talk about what happened for a few days in 2005, and we should. We can talk about levees that couldn't hold, about a FEMA that seemed not just incompetent, but paralyzed and powerless, about a president who only saw the people from the window of an airplane instead of down here on the ground trying to provide comfort and aid.
0: See the subtle tones of racism. George Bush did not care about black people. Obama loved this next bit. This was the steak dinner analogy. He would deliver this. This was at a Baltimore fundraiser, but this was one of his favorites.
1: Trying to give you a bunch of facts and figures suggesting that it's true. What they're not telling you is that they baked all this stuff into the cake with those tax cuts and a prescription drug plan that they didn't pay for and the war. So all this stuff's baked in with all the interest payments for it. It's like somebody goes to a restaurant, orders a big steak dinner, martini, all that stuff. And then, just as you're sitting down, they leave. And accuse you of running up the tab. That's what they do. I am not making this up. I mean, press, go back, check, take a look at the numbers.
0: So, Barack and Michelle Obama called George W. Bush and Dick Cheney the worst possible names. They were worse than unpatriotic. They were war criminals. They were horrible people. They were monsters. They stuck us all with a bill. They didn't like black people. They were racist. So imagine Michelle Obama, after the unveiling of the hideous Obama Presidential Library, tweeting about what she called the, quote, joy of hanging out with George W. Bush over the past weekend. Glenn Greenwald summed it up perfectly when he wrote, quote, the widespread liberal rehabilitation and embrace of George W. Bush and Dick Cheney and Liz Cheney and then their whole circle makes a complete mockery out of everything they pretend to believe. Everything they say about Trump now is what they said about Bush and Cheney then. But here's what's important, folks. See, Bush was the devil, and Cheney was the devil, and Liz Cheney was the devil, and they were all the devil. But Trump came in and said, they're the establishment. They dragged us into forever wars in Iraq and Afghanistan. They ran up huge debts. They extended the American empire and left Americans to die. So when the Bush and Cheney and Karl Rove, their brain, when they declared war on Donald Trump, when Liz Cheney chaired the commission on January 6th before she was defeated by her own constituency in Wyoming, they have made it a point to insult Trump at every turn. And for that, they are useful. So Michelle Obama and Barack Obama, they just love George Bush. And Liz Cheney, she's their favorite. And Dick Cheney, just a swell guy. But I thought they were Nazi war criminal, traitor, horrible monster racists. They were when we needed them to be. But now they hate Trump. And so they're useful to us. Why does George W. Bush allow himself to be used as a fool like this? Because deep down, every John Cornyn, every John McCain, every Mitt Romney, every George W. Bush desperately, deeply wants to be loved by the press, wants to be loved by the Democrats, wants to be said that he's one of the good ones. He ain't a racist. He ain't a bad person. We'll allow him to be the Washington Generals to our Harlem Globetrotters. And George W. Bush, Dick Cheney, and Liz Cheney, the John McCain family, they just lap it up.
2: Ladies and gentlemen, Elvis has left the building. Thank you and good night.
0: Remember when the IRS was going to hire 87,000 new agents? 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
28: Yeah. 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
6: suspect may have been located. I'm Lisa Lacerra, Fox News. Kansas City police say they may have found the body of a shooting suspect.
8: Oscar Sanchez Munoz is believed to have fired a gun into several cars last week. Police say five people were shot by the suspect. One of them died. The body was found in the basement of a burned-out home with clothing similar to what Munoz was wearing at the time of the shootings. Police say it may have been Munoz who started that fire, but a cause has not been confirmed. The manhunt that ensued after the shootings caused safety concerns in and around Kansas City, which has welcomed foreign tourists as a World Cup venue.
6: Fox's Colonel Scott. UN Ambassador Mike Waltz with a warning for Iran as nuclear talks have begun.
10: As the president has repeatedly said, if they don't live up to their end of the bargain, if they don't negotiate in good faith, if they don't aren't prepared to finally give up this obsession with a nuclear program, they get slapped back on.
6: On Fox's The Story with Martha McCallum, earlier today, the president met with NATO Secretary General Mark Rutte to discuss the alliance's commitment to the Iran conflict. Rutte disputed the president's claim that it's not doing enough to help the U.S. Back-to-back powerful earthquakes have rocked Venezuela, collapsing buildings in the capital of Caracas. The U.S. Geological Survey says the first quake had a magnitude of 7.1, the second a magnitude of 7.5. President Trump speaking now at the Great American State Fair as he kicks off the America 250 celebration on the National Mall.
14: There has never been anything like the United States of America, and together we are making it bigger and better and stronger and far more exceptional than ever before.
6: The evening features musical performances, military flyovers, and representation from every state. 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
17: There was a murder in Central Ohio that many people still don't want to talk about. The man who committed that crime once sat on death row, but now he's on the run. His name is Lester Eubanks. Lester didn't tunnel out of prison or scale a stone wall. On a December morning in 1973, he and a small group of inmates were granted permission to walk outside prison walls. His handcuffs were taken off. He changed into civilian clothing, and he and three others were driven to a local mall. They were told they could wander the stores and were asked to return to a designated meeting spot. Hours later, all the inmates came back, except Lester Eubanks, and he hasn't been seen since.
18: He had a full plan. The guy had a plan.
19: I was just astounded that this could actually happen.
17: There were many years when it seemed like no one was even looking for Lester, but recently, his whereabouts have become the focus of the U.S. Marshals Service, the federal agents who track fugitives. The case is testing the marshals.
18: Those nine lives are running out, and we're going to catch up with Lester.
17: And is being urged on by those hurt most by Lester's crime.
20: He's had enough free time. He confessed to the crime, and his time is up.
17: I'm Sunny Hostin with ABC News. Over the past year, a team from the ABC News Investigative Unit joined the search for Lester Eubanks. They uncovered new leads, possible sightings, and at every turn found resistance from those who want Lester Eubanks to be forgotten. What they've uncovered is a case that's about more than murder. It's about family loyalty, a life on the run, and a first-hand look at how the U.S. Marshals are trying to solve one of the oldest fugitive cases in American history. Now they may be closer than ever. From ABC News.
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0: Have you heard the news? 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
0: Weather.
5: A few scattered showers and storms possible for this evening, especially over West Alabama. Otherwise, partly mostly cloudy overnight, a low near 69. Highs near 89 tomorrow, a 30% chance for scattered showers and storms. Lows near 70. Highs near 91 on Friday, only a 20% chance for rain. Most of the weekend looks dry. Highs near 91 on Saturday, a 20% chance for rain. The heat index topping 100. I'm WBRC First Alert Chief Meteorologist Wes Wyatt on your side.
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0: range attacks into Russia. President Trump calls Ukrainian President Volodymyr Zelensky courageous.
1: No matter how you look at it, he's doing pretty well. He's holding his own, at least. A lot of people dying on both sides, but I think he's doing pretty well.
0: Meanwhile, Republicans say Democrats are panicking about far-left Democratic socialists running ahead of the November midterms, especially in races like New York, where they're being backed by New York City Mayor Zohran Mamdani. Florida Republican Senator Ashley Moody on Fox Business says,
2: it is calling all law enforcement pigs. It is talking about seizing production. I mean, this is more communism. They can call themselves Democratic Socialists all they want, all day long, but these are communists.
0: Three congressional Democrats endorsed by Mamdani won primaries in their districts. 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
4: Alabama Republicans are backing President Trump after he canceled a signing ceremony for the housing bill as leverage to pass the Save America Act, aimed at protecting election integrity. Senator Tommy Tuberville speaking with Fox News after the president met today with Senate Republicans.
5: Save America Act is the number one thing the people want. They want fair elections. We just saw the nonsense in California, and we're seeing the nonsense of these communists taking over our country. And they're not socialists. They are communists.
4: Meantime, a hearing on a lawsuit challenging Senator Tuberville's eligibility to run for governor has been canceled. Attorneys for Senator Tuberville now expected to file a motion to dismiss the suit. Government forecasters say Alabama's tornado count is below average after the state went tornado-free during the usually active month of April. I'm Jim Faraday.
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3: 101.9 Big Wax Weather.
18: A few scattered showers and storms possible for this evening, especially over West Alabama. Otherwise, partly to mostly cloudy overnight, a low near 69. Highs near 89 tomorrow, a 30% chance for scattered showers and storms. Lows near 70. Highs near 91 on Friday, only a 20% chance for rain. Most of the weekend looks dry. Highs near 91 on Saturday, a 20% chance for rain. The heat index topping 100. I'm WBRC First Alert Chief Meteorologist Wes Wyatt on your side.
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0: So let that be a little motivation for you that you need to get your people out and vote in November to stop the communists. 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
1: People be texting.
0: Jesse, I would like to know how you and your wife met. What attracted both of you to having a relationship together and making it work all these years? Well, what attracted me was her looks. It was really how she looked. That was really the main driver in it for me. When I told Ob that, she didn't land as well as I thought it was going to land. I thought I was being nice. Apparently, she wanted there to be more there. But really, it was just how she looked. We met on a blind date. I told you this story before real quick. I got out of the Marine Corps. I was pretty fresh back from Iraq. And it was probably a little PTSD. I don't know. I was very, very angry, very violent. I did not want to deal with anybody. I used to sit in my apartment in the pitch black drinking beer all the time when I wasn't at work. I didn't even want to talk to girls. I was going to community college, fully accredited. I went to this community college. This girl sat in the back, always kept talking to me. And it was annoying, but I didn't want to be a jerk because it's a woman. So I would sit there and be polite. And finally, she turns and asks me one day, are you dating anybody? Well, I was not interested in dating this girl at all. She was very nice, but I was not interested at all. You're going to have to read between the lines on that. And I almost lied and said I was, but instead I said no. She said, will you be perfect for my roommate? And I said, well, who's your roommate? And I'm already saying no, right, in my head. And she said, my roommate is on the University of Arizona gymnastics team. And I said, yes, I will meet your roommate because PTSD or not, I was definitely not
2: gay. Why are you gay?
0: Tonight, you did a piece on ideas for Trump leading with empathy rather than the best economy in a year. I would add this. When leading about all the corruption being discovered in charges, give some ideas what this fraud meant for us, the average American. Yes, we are furious. However, tell me how my life is going to improve because we are not losing this money. We need to hear impact statements. I don't disagree with what this lady just said. That's actually not a criticism for the Trump administration. More just, I think that's really good, solid advice. I think between now and November, the message for Republicans, including the Trump administration, needs to be, I know the economy sucks. We're working on it. Look at all the fraud we are finding in this country. Look at the people we are arresting. These people have all been stealing from you. And this is what it means to you. You don't have X because they stole Y. I think that is brilliant messaging. And I think if the GOP sticks with that messaging going into November, I think we're going to have, I don't want to say success because, you know, headwinds blow against you in the midterms. But I think maybe we can mitigate the losses, possibly even keep the House of Representatives. Again, it is not meant to be a criticism because I know it is just Trump's style that everything is the best ever and most beautiful ever and everything. You know, I get that. You can't tell people it's the greatest economy ever when they can't find work, when they can't afford things, when beef costs $6 a pound. They don't want to hear you talk about how great the economy is. And you know what else? And this is a mistake that every politician makes, Republican and Democrat, they all make it. The stock market is fine. The stock market is important. I get that. A lot of people, maybe you're retired or about to retire. You know, your retirement is in the stock market. That's what you're going to live off of. I am not being dismissive of the stock market. What I want to caution everybody on the right with is this. The economy is not the stock market. The economy is how people feel about their purchasing power and their job prospects. That's what the economy is in the minds of most people. So record high stock market. I mean, for me, I was already kind of out on Pam Bondi. But that was one of the worst moments for Pam Bondi among a pretty big list of moments for Pam Bondi when she was being questioned. I think it was about the Epstein stuff in the United States House of Representatives. And Pam Bondi started raving about how great the Dow looked. Let's not do that. Stock market's a record. Everything's good. Right? Guy can't find work. Bills piling up. little bit stressed. Health insurance costs are, there's so much. Car insurance is so much. Homes are unaffordable. Interest rates still too high. Best economy ever. Look at the stock market. It doesn't land that well. It just doesn't. I thought JD did very, very well when he was talking about this the other day, because you can thread that needle and kind of do both. He was talking about it in an interview. I don't have it in front of me, so I'm just going to kind of paraphrase what he said. But he was doing a comparison. Hey, this is where we're at now compared to where we were under Biden. Inflation used to be this, and now inflation is this. And he said now inflation's at 3%, but then he clarified, and that's still too high. Now that's really good. Hey, that's still too high. So we didn't act like mission accomplished. Everything's perfect. Hottest economy in the world. None of that. Still too high. We still got work to do. The Republicans need to be the we still have work to do party leading up to the election in November to help motivate enough people to come out and vote. Part of the problem we're going to run into is the other side is more motivated. That's why they have been kicking the living crap out of us in all these special elections in the United States of America for the last year and a half. It's not because all our candidates suck or this or that. It's because they're ready to crawl across broken glass to vote against Republicans. We just won a big election in November and it's okay. Or we're demotivated by this or that. Or anyway, all right. So DEI reared its ugly head again. It's hard not to smile because it didn't personally affect me and probably didn't personally affect you. But man alive, does corporate America have a lot of foxes in the hen house? Speaking of why your son can't get a job, we'll talk about that in DEI next.
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6: 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She'll debut in the 3-on-3 league's third season next winter. Meantime, Dallas Wings rookie AZ Fudd has signed on to play with Project B, a new global basketball league that will launch its first season in December. 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
8: A celebration. I'm Lee Silicera, Fox News. President Trump on the National Mall this evening as the Great American State Fair opens. The president talking up the U.S. military action in Iran.
9: Today, Iran has no Navy, no Air Force, no anti-aircraft capacity, no missile launches, no manufacturing.
8: The U.S. and Iran signed a memorandum of understanding last week that stopped fighting and opened nuclear talks for 60 days. And the president touted one of his signature pieces of legislation, the so-called Big Beautiful Bill.
9: In the American Revolution, they had a saying, no tax on tea. But with the great big beautiful bill, we did even better. We gave you no tax on tips, no tax on overtime, and no tax on Social Security for our great seniors.
8: Democrats have said the measure benefits the wealthy and big business. This afternoon, the president hosted NATO Secretary General Mark Rutte at the White House. The president had praise for Ukrainian President Volodymyr Zelensky as Ukraine continues to fend off attacks from Russia.
10: No matter how you look at it, he's doing pretty well. He's holding his own, at least. A lot of people dying on both sides, but I think he's doing pretty well.
8: Ukraine claimed to have struck a major natural gas processing plant and two satellite communication centers. The two met ahead of the NATO summit next month. Back-to-back powerful earthquakes have slammed Venezuela, collapsing buildings in the capital of Caracas. The U.S. Geological Survey said the first earthquake had a magnitude of 7.1, and its epicenter was west of the community of Morón along the country's Caribbean coast. Minutes later, the USGS reported an even larger 7.5 magnitude earthquake. Those quakes are among the strongest to strike Venezuela in more than a century. Also, a strong earthquake struck off the coast of northern Japan. 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
11: Lucid is set to cut about 18% of its workforce. Matt Mattinson with more.
12: That's according to a filing with the SEC, with the electric vehicle maker saying the move will save the company nearly $160 million. It affects full-time employees, contractors, and hourly production workers, including around 700 people employed at its Arizona factory. Lucid intends to complete the plan by the end of this year's third quarter.
11: President Trump highlighting the U.S. economy for us all. Mark Mayfield reports.
13: He spoke at the Mack Trucks facility in McCunchy, Pennsylvania.
9: At long last, you finally have a president who is putting workers first, putting Pennsylvania first, and putting America first. We're doing that, and we're doing it like nobody's ever seen before.
13: The president touted his economic policies, including his tariff plan that aimed to get companies to build factories in the U.S. Trump's stop in Pennsylvania comes with the midterm elections looming. McCunchy is in what is seen as a key House district in the midterms.
11: California is debating a one-time tax on billionaires. The initiative does have enough signatures to be put to a vote in November, but its future is uncertain. Supporters lowered the proposed tax from 5% to 2% to gain more support. Tech billionaires are spending a lot to try to stop the measure, and Governor Gavin Newsom says it could drive wealthy people out of California and hurt state revenues. The tax is supported by a healthcare workers union, which says the funding would help fund healthcare, food assistance, and schools. Newsom hasn't agreed to the union's lower tax offer. He continues working with others to try to get the union to withdraw the proposal before Thursday's deadline. And Elon Musk continues to hold the title of world's richest man. However, he's just lost his claim to fame as a trillionaire, the first the world's ever seen. The tech mogul achieved trillionaire status after SpaceX launched its record IPO earlier this month, but stock prices have fallen since then, dragging Musk's wealth down. Bloomberg's Billionaires Index says his fortune has dropped to around $957 billion. I'm Monica Nelson with your consumer and business news.
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18: A few scattered showers and storms possible for this evening, especially over West Alabama. Otherwise, partly or mostly cloudy overnight, a low near 69. Highs near 89 tomorrow, a 30% chance for scattered showers and storms. Lows near 70. Highs near 91 on Friday, only a 20% chance for rain. Most of the weekend looks dry. Highs near 91 on Saturday, a 20% chance for rain. The heat index topping 100. I'm WBRC First Alert Chief Meteorologist Wes Wyatt on your side.
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0: Kicking off America's 250th birthday celebration in Washington, D.C. with the opening of the Great American State Fair. 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
2: Shelby County getting its first safe haven baby box. Mothers unable to care for their newborns will be able to safely surrender the child at the Helena Fire Department. Juvenile Court Judge Aaron Wellborn testing out the box using a doll.
3: It is probably one of the most emotional experiences I've had as a mom, as a woman, as to take the baby and place in that box and close the door and know that that door is locked. And know that that baby is in a safe environment.
2: And the state of Alabama has been selected as this year's winner of the Silver Shovel Award, the designation presented every year by Area Development Magazine to regions of the country experiencing significant economic growth. Governor Kay Ivey says Alabama was recognized for record-breaking investments, including Space Command headquarters and Eli Lilly Pharmaceuticals. I'm Leah Brandon.
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13: A few scattered showers and storms possible for this evening, especially over West Alabama. Otherwise, partly mostly cloudy overnight, a low near 69. Highs near 89 tomorrow, a 30% chance for scattered showers and storms. Lows near 70. Highs near 91 on Friday, only a 20% chance for rain. Most of the weekend looks dry. Highs near 91 on Saturday, a 20% chance for rain. The heat index topping 100. I'm WBRC First Alert Chief Meteorologist Wes Wyatt on your side.
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the way, before we start talking about the economy, or before I talk about, I'll talk about this Bill Cassidy dust up today from the Trump closed door meeting. But before I get to any of that, I do have to get something off my chest that happened last night. You know, I told you earlier in the show that when I got off work, I ended up taking Ab out to eat. Nothing fancy, just went out and grabbed a burger, you know, just taking her out to eat. So I do radio for a living, and it's a great job. And one of the

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7: His accomplishments. I'm Lee Silicera, Fox News. President Trump kicking off the Great American State Fair on the National Mall this evening, talking about the end of fighting in Iran.
8: Last week we signed a historic agreement to end the conflict with Iran, fully open the Strait of Hormuz, and accomplish what no president has ever been able to accomplish before. Iran will never have a nuclear weapon. That's done.
7: The memorandum of understanding opens a 60-day window for the U.S. and Iran to begin negotiations. The first round held last weekend when Vice President Vance traveled to Switzerland. He said the talks provided a good foundation for further discussions. And the president telling the crowd,
8: tonight as we stand on the edge of our 250th year of independence, I am thrilled to declare that America is back.
7: The Great American State Fair will run through July 4th and will feature musical guests, military flyovers, and representation from every state. A federal judge has permanently blocked the Trump administration from implementing most of its first executive orders on elections, part of which sought to require people to show proof of citizenship when they registered to vote. The judge agreed that states and Congress have constitutional authority over elections, saying the order is a violation of the separation of powers. Earlier today, President Trump canceled the signing of an affordable housing bill over the lack of movement on a voter ID bill called the SAVE Act. Senate Democratic leader Chuck Schumer says it's a non-starter.
9: We're not going to trade lower costs for housing for taking away our voting rights. That's a trade no one would make.
7: Senate Majority Leader John Thune has said there are not enough votes to pass the SAVE Act, which calls for voters to provide ID and proof of citizenship at the polls. 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
11: Just before midnight on Saturday, February 19th, 2005, Danielle Imbo and her friend Richard Patrone left a crowded Philadelphia bar. The two 30-somethings planned to walk to Richard's truck and drive home, but they never made it.
12: It does not make sense. It's like they literally vanished.
11: The two were never seen again.
13: Not just them, but a truck disappeared into the ether.
11: Was it an accident, or were they murdered?
14: No one had a motive to kill them.
11: Those same questions frustrated law enforcement. The FBI called it murder for hire.
12: who killed these two individuals and how did they get rid of them?
5: Both of them weren't the target. One of them was the target. The other one was wrong place, wrong time.
11: But which victim was the intended target and why?
14: It was definitely murder for hire for Danielle, not for Richard.
12: You're right, it could be. But it also could be something your son did too.
14: 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No one.
12: He's your son. And in your eyes, he's innocent. But in my eyes, he's just some guy my sister was with.
11: Fingers were pointed, allegations were made, and lines were drawn.
12: That drove the wedge between the families.
11: What happened to Danielle and Richard?
3: I think that whatever happened to my dad and Danielle was planned and orchestrated and thought out.
11: I'm Andrea Gunning. In this series, I dig into my own investigation to find answers for the families and get justice for Richard and Danielle.
12: I just want some peace for my sister's soul, and I want some peace for my mother.
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6: 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Weather.
20: A few scattered showers and storms possible for this evening, especially over West Alabama. Otherwise, partly mostly cloudy overnight, a low near 69. Highs near 89 tomorrow, a 30% chance for scattered showers and storms. Lows near 70. Highs near 91 on Friday, only a 20% chance for rain. Most of the weekend looks dry. Highs near 91 on Saturday, a 20% chance for rain. The heat index topping 100. I'm WBRC First Alert Chief Meteorologist Wes Wyatt on your side.
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3: 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It far exceeded any expectations I had. You're going to spend more time at work than you are spending the money you make at work. 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And at the end of the day, you're sort of sad that you have to leave work. That's joy. And if you make enough money to pay the bills, you're way ahead of the game. And I think as you sort of think about the American dream, part of it is figuring out what you really want to do, what really turns you on, what really gives you satisfaction, and figure out how you can make that your life.
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8: The different color noises, white noise, brown noise, pink noise. Brown noise is deeper, has lower frequencies, it's got more bass, minimalizes that higher frequency. Mm-hmm. And I didn't really know this, but apparently you can liken some of these to sounds in nature, and apparently brown noise is more akin to like a river rapid or a heavy rainfall or thunder.
9: Because there's also white noise and pink noise, you think brown noise is just named after the color brown. Wrong. There was a scientist named Robert Brown from Scotland.
8: White noise is used, aside from just sleeping, a lot of times with like noise-canceling headphones and stuff, mm-hmm. masking other sounds.
9: Pink noise is a little different. It's kind of like the compromise between white noise and brown noise.
8: As far as which one is best for sleep, there have been some very middling studies over the years, but at Oxford in 2017, they said that they fell asleep 40% faster listening to white noise, but their overall sleep was about the same.
9: Okay.
8: There was a study in 2017 from Northwestern of 13 older adults, and they said pink noise provided deeper sleep overall and improved ability to recall words.
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11: A few scattered showers and storms possible for this evening, especially over West Alabama. Otherwise, partly to mostly cloudy overnight, a low near 69. Highs near 89 tomorrow, a 30% chance for scattered showers and storms. Lows near 70. Highs near 91 on Friday, only a 20% chance for rain. Most of the weekend looks dry. Highs near 91 on Saturday, a 20% chance for rain. The heat index topping 100. I'm WBRC First Alert Chief Meteorologist Wes Wyatt on your side.
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It is the Jesse Kelly Show on a Wednesday, a hump day. And don't forget, you can email your love, your hate, your death threats, jesse@jessekellyshow.com. Let's get to more of those. Samurai Jesse, as an observer of all these protests from St. George Floyd to January 6th, my advice to people is just don't go. We have the right to assemble, but the probability that something bad will happen outweighs anything someone might wish to accomplish. I'm single with no children, and I would never go to a protest. The risk increases if you have a spouse and children, or if something does go sideways. What say you? Well, I have said for a long time that if you are somebody on the right, if you are not a communist, you need to consider blue areas to be hostile foreign nations, and you need to conduct yourself that way while you're in those hostile foreign nations. I didn't say never go visit. I've told you, I go to New York City. Now, the last time I went, it was terrible, terrible.

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1: And we have a new podcast, Call It What It Is. You may know us from Graceland Memorial, but did you know that we are actually besties in real life?
0: When one of us sends out the distress signal, the other one always answers the call. Big or small, we're there.
1: And what does that look like? A 1,000 pep talks, a million I've got yous, some very urgent I'm coming overs. Because, I don't know, let's face it, life can get even crazier than a season finale of Grey's Anatomy.
0: And now here we are, opening up the friendship circle.
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1: Toxic friendship?
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2: 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Guaranteed human.
3: His accomplishments. I'm Lee Silicera, Fox News. President Trump kicking off the Great American State Fair on the National Mall this evening, talking about the end of fighting in Iran.
4: Last week we signed a historic agreement to end the conflict with Iran, fully open the Strait of Hormuz, and accomplish what no president has ever been able to accomplish before. Iran will never have a nuclear weapon. That's done.
3: The memorandum of understanding opens a 60-day window for the U.S. and Iran to begin negotiations. The first round held last weekend when Vice President Vance traveled to Switzerland. He said the talks provided a good foundation for further discussions. And the president telling the crowd,
4: tonight as we stand on the edge of our 250th year of independence, I am thrilled to declare that America is back.
3: The Great American State Fair will run through July 4th and will feature musical guests, military flyovers, and representation from every state. A federal judge has permanently blocked the Trump administration from implementing most of its first executive orders on elections, part of which sought to require people to show proof of citizenship when they registered to vote. The judge agreed that states and Congress have constitutional authority over elections, saying the order is a violation of the separation of powers. Earlier today, President Trump canceled the signing of an affordable housing bill over the lack of movement on a voter ID bill called the SAVE Act. Senate Democratic leader Chuck Schumer says it's a non-starter.
5: We're not going to trade lower costs for housing for taking away our voting rights. That's a trade no one would make.
3: Senate Majority Leader John Thune has said there were not enough votes to pass the SAVE Act, which calls for voters to provide ID and proof of citizenship at the polls. 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
2: 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Weather.
9: A few scattered showers and storms possible for this evening, especially over West Alabama. Otherwise, partly or mostly cloudy overnight, a low near 69. Highs near 89 tomorrow, a 30% chance for scattered showers and storms. Lows near 70. Highs near 91 on Friday, only a 20% chance for rain. Most of the weekend looks dry. Highs near 91 on Saturday, a 20% chance for rain. The heat index topping 100. I'm WBRC First Alert Chief Meteorologist Wes Wyatt on your side.
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11: A white woman's murder shocks the city. A black man from the projects comes forward with information about the case.
13: He says the police are his friends.
11: But out of nowhere, he goes from star witness to prime suspect.
13: 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They turn on him.
11: 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Lee Harris is sentenced to 90 years.
14: I get 90 years for killing somebody I have never seen.
11: Behind bars, Lee finds an unlikely ally in his cellie, Robert. The pair are like chalk and cheese. There's no way their paths would ever cross on the outside. But as a fellow inmate, Robert sees through the lies and vows to do the unthinkable. Clear Lee's name.
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0: 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Philip is in Los Angeles. Hi, Philip. How are you?
1: Hello, I'm okay. How are you?
0: Better than I deserve. What's up?
1: Well, I'm having difficulty staying away from new debt, and I'm on baby step number two, and I'm having difficulty with budgeting.
2: Okay, Philip.
0: Those would go together. That makes sense.
2: Yeah. Is it any type of like business debt or all consumer debt in your household that you're trying to stay away from?
1: Consumer.
2: Okay. Any specific type that you find yourself in a lot?
1: Credit cards and medical.
2: Medical and credit cards. What's going on with the medical?
1: Just having difficulty with the copays and doctors and dentists and things like that.
2: Okay, more just routine type medical things, or is there an ongoing sickness or concern?
1: Routine.
2: Okay.
0: How old are you?
1: 49.
0: How many kids you got?
1: Zero.
0: Okay. Are you single?
1: I'm married.
0: Okay. And what's your household income?
1: I would guess $45,000 a year.
0: What do y'all do for a living?
1: My wife is in clerical, and I work in a grocery store as a courtesy clerk.
0: Okay. It doesn't sound like you guys are peaking out on your careers.
1: Correct.
0: Yeah.
1: So, I'm not. My wife is okay.
2: With hers, you mean?
1: Yes.
2: Okay. But $45,000 in Southern California.
0: For two people working 40 hours, you're not working 40
1: hours. Yeah, I'm not working 40 hours a week. That's right. I'm a part-timer.
0: Yeah. Why?
1: Just the way that the company does it.
0: No, why are you not working 40 hours doing something?
1: I'm looking for a 40-hour week job, and it's hard right now for me.
2: Have you ever had one, a different type of career?
1: I've done other things with cashiering and with driving.
2: Okay. Okay.
0: Is there something that's that you are facing or that you're trying to work your way through that we're not understanding here that's keeping a 49-year-old man from getting a job and holding it down?
1: Yeah, a lot of emotional stuff, a lot of baggage, I have a long history.
0: Okay, and so that's also playing into the medical bills, right?
1: Right.
0: Okay, all right, now that makes more sense. Okay, little more mercy then. All right, and so here's the thing. There's a connecting line here between these things. Let me kind of walk through it. So the emotional healing produces a version of Philip that allows him to work more and earn more, which allows him to have more money to budget. Mm-hmm. And so the actual cause of some of the things you called about goes all the way back to you completing your healing journey. Is that logical to you?
1: Yes.
0: Yeah. And so, in other words, the stronger version of Philip we have that's got the scars of the past healed enough to function.
2: Yeah.
0: At full capacity. And then that version of Philip works 60 hours, two jobs, three jobs. And that version of Philip brings home a lot more money than $45,000 in Los Angeles.
2: Yeah.
0: Okay? And that changes the whole budget transaction.
2: It does. But I also have Dr. John Deloney in my head, Philip, where he is, mm-hmm. he leans into, you have to have action as well. I'm all about you healing from, you know, what it is, but there's been a pattern, it sounds like, most of your adult life where you've haven't gone beyond what you're doing now. And I think it's a both ands. Yes.
0: Yeah,
2: I do
0: I agree.
2: But you have to
0: action in the healing.
2: Yes,
0: step.
2: And the action of getting up at 6 a.m., going to a job, getting dressed, getting out the door, being somewhere with an accountability of being on time, working hard and exhausting yourself till 5 p.m., 6 p.m. for dinner, and you leave and go home. There's a confidence and a rhythm.
0: That'll double your income.
2: That is good for you, Philip, paired with being able to, you know, unpack what you need to unpack and understand yourself and not have high levels of anxiety, all of that. But I think it's a both and. And so if I were you, I think it's part of your healing journey to go and be productive, because I think that's going to give you some confidence. And when you get paychecks in that are double what it is now, and you can sustain sustain you and your wife, and you're not behind, and you're not so stressed and bogged down and feeling like, oh my gosh, I don't know how we're going to make the next paycheck. Some of that confidence of, hey, look, we're literally bringing in tangible money, double mm-hmm. what we were. And that, not that money brings you confidence, but you know what I'm saying? Like it will give you a sense of pride and dignity.
0: Yeah, yeah.
2: That I think is really good for you, Philip.
0: Adds swagger to your walk.
2: Versus being home till 11, working a half day, or you know what I mean? Like,
0: yeah.
2: I think there's a level of that busyness and productivity that's going to be really good for you, Philip.
0: Exactly.
2: And you have to stay current on your bills. There's not going
0: to
2: be much of a choice, or you guys are going to get behind and live off credit cards for the rest of your life. And that's going to cause more stress and anxiety. So
0: what I would do that'll help push you into that is to go back all the way to the beginning of the call and answer your actual question was, okay, I'm struggling with budgeting and I'm struggling with debt, staying away from debt. And so the way you fix both of those things is the same way we're talking about this other issue, with great intentionality and action. So the intentionality is, I'm going to ask you to pretend that someone is paying you $100,000 a year to manage this couple's budget in Los Angeles. And this couple's budget has a husband named Philip. And if you were paid to do that, you could do it.
2: Yeah,
0: and you could sit down. I talk to you. You're an intelligent guy. You can sit down and do a budget. And we'll hook you up with Every Dollar, the budgeting app. And you and your wife sit down and you say, all right, we're going to tell every dollar before it gets here what to do. And then we're going to stick to that. That's intentionality. Then when you're doing that, and you know, there's a problem, then you've got to say, well, the reason we're doing all of this is to get out of debt and stay out of debt. So we're not going to use debt to fix our problems anymore, or our impulses, or our whatever. But the reason debt is popping up is you don't have a good, solid, detailed plan. Because if you got a good, solid, detailed plan, it's going to point out that you need more income. And
2: absolutely,
0: you're going to go get the income.
2: Well, and I would assume your rent and Los Angeles has got to be most of your paycheck. I mean, if you're bringing home four grand a month.
0: Not even. Yeah.
2: Two grand a month. I mean, I don't know. I think that there's, when you start to look at the math and see, you guys would probably be, I mean, you're probably already cutting back, but I would cut up the credit cards, not make it an option. And that will force the math to show you that the income really is the major problem here.
0: Exactly. So two sides to the equation, folks, the income side and the outgo side. You want to win, you got to beat both of them. You'll be increasing your income, constantly thinking about long-term and short-term. What can I do to get the income up? And what can I do long-term and short-term to get the outgo down? Sell the stupid car? Sell the boat? I don't know. What is it? What's in your way? What's keeping you from winning? When I'm done talking to you, you're still going to be okay, and I'm still going to be okay. But what's keeping you from winning?
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0: So just like we told the last guy, 100% of people who win at anything do it with intentionality. They do it on purpose. No one accidentally is married for 45 years. Sharon and I are getting ready to hit 44. It's not accidental. No one accidentally raises great kids. It's a lot of work and a lot of intentionality. No one accidentally stays in shape. Donuts accidentally happen, not staying in shape. Okay? And so, you got to do everything intentionally. And when you're doing intentionally with money, it means you're working some kind of a system, some kind of a plan to build wealth. Ours has been proven because we get you out of debt so that you don't have any payments. 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Jackson, Tampa. Hi, Jack. How are you?
21: I'm all right. How are you?
0: Better than I deserve. What's up?
21: So I've got a couple of questions. I am fresh out of school. I just graduated from the University of Tennessee last year.
0: Go Vols.
2: Go Vols. Living in, well done.
21: Go Vols.
0: What's your degree in?
21: I got a degree in supply chain management.
0: Whoa, good for you. Killer. You landed the first big job?
21: I did. Well, it's actually a construction job, so not exactly what I studied, but so.
0: What are you making?
21: I got a pretty solid job. I'm making 80 grand a year.
0: Straight out of school. That's sweet. Good for you.
21: Yes, sir. Thank you. So I guess the main question I have is my girlfriend is still in school and she does not have an income right now. She's in school to get her DPT, so Doctorate of Physical Therapy. And then at which point she will be in debt at around 70, she'll be around 70 grand in debt after getting out of school. Mm-hmm. I currently am saving for a ring. I don't have any debts at the moment.
0: Good.
21: I just don't have a ton in my savings and I'm worried that once that 70 grand hits, I mean, assuming things go well with my girlfriend, which I fully do plan on, I plan on getting engaged and all that stuff. But I'm just kind of looking at that and it's a little nerve-wracking to have that kind of
0: good
21: over my head.
0: Well, you're a supply chain guy. You're looking down the field, down the line and seeing what's coming. Way to go, man.
21: Yes, sir.
0: Like you were trained to do. Congratulations.
2: So are you worried that you won't be able to make the payment?
0: Or clear it up?
21: I'm just not. I'm worried that I won't be able to clear it up.
0: When does she graduate?
21: I think she'll graduate in about a year, mm-hmm. but she won't start having a job until I think she said October.
0: Why?
21: Not of next year. I think it just takes a little bit of time. They've got to pass a couple certifications outside of school.
2: Through the summer, she'll do that. Okay.
0: So she's got to pass her board.
2: And then when she gets a job in October of next year, what will she be making? What's starting salary for her?
0: 60 to 80.
21: It's looking like around 80 to 90K.
2: Okay.
21: Yeah.
2: Well, why don't you just live off your, assuming you guys get married in that time period, why don't you guys, live off your income, which will probably be up a little bit more of 80, and then throw her income at her debt, and you guys are out in a year.
21: Okay. But I'm just looking at my savings. I've currently got around 3 grand in a high yield savings account, like two grand in a 401k.
0: Yeah, but you've been working a whole month.
21: Okay.
2: And she's gonna have an income, Jack. She'll have an income.
21: Right.
0: You if you save like a crazy man between now and the time you get married, when would you think you get married? Before October of next year?
21: No, definitely not.
2: Okay. Oh.
21: Probably the next 2 to 3 years, hopefully.
0: Why?
2: He's like, whoa. I'm saving for a ring, but
21: marriages, rings. That's a lot coming down the pike. And I'm sort of, she doesn't live with me, but we do hang out a lot. I live with my brother, but we kind of, I pay for most, pretty much everything, which I'm comfortable doing. And
0: you don't need to be paying for anything of hers until you're married. And you need to be piling up cash. Buy a ring in cash, have an emergency fund in cash, and then pile up cash if you're engaged to where I think by the time you get married, and you probably need to get married sooner than you're thinking, but by the time you get married, you'll probably have enough to pay it off or almost pay it off, and then the two of you will be making $200,000 between the two of you by then. My gosh, man, you'll be able to knock it out in no time.
21: Okay. Well, that makes me feel a little bit better.
2: But listen, too, this is not your responsibility to pay on her debt until you are married.
0: Pay a dime of it.
2: Yeah, so if you did your way and you guys got married in 3 years, though, then you shouldn't be stressed about it because
0: her problem.
2: Yeah, that's her problem, not yours at that point.
0: Yeah.
21: Mm-hmm.
0: But if you're getting married, she passes her boards, she gets a job in October, you get married in October, you might not have 70 by then stored up, but you might. You really might. That's 18 months from now. You're making 80, 90K, and you don't have any expenses. So what the flip are you going to do with all that money?
2: It's 70,000.
0: I know.
2: He's making
0: 80. 18 months.
2: Yeah. So, I mean, he's going to probably save for the wedding, save for a ring. Yeah. Yeah, there's some stuff. But all that to say, you guys together, once you are married, yes, you'll be fine. I appreciate the caution and a little bit of that unease because if I am Jack and I'm like, okay, I'm debt-free, I'm now going above my net worth and saving, and then I'm going to have this massive debt entering my life once I get married. That can feel weighty for sure, but that's just so emotional. It's not logical. When you look at both of the numbers of what you guys are making, you'll be fine.
0: And, I'm bragging on you, Jack, about getting your degree in supply chain. Your decision-making paradigm that you're taught, your method of thinking that you're taught in order to get that degree can work against you as you're planning this marriage, and you can you'll get paralysis of the analysis and go, "We'll get married in 8 years." No, you need to just old man to young man, get married.
2: If she's the one, yes.
0: Yeah. If you're going to get engaged, we don't need 73-month engagements. Good Lord. All because you overanalyze stuff. So don't analyze it. Get done. Get it done, man. And you know, you're going to be okay. Both of you got great careers. Both of you, neither one of you did stupid degrees in left-handed puppetry or something. You both got the ability to step out of school into 80 grand. Nope. I mean, not many degrees do that. So pretty strong. You guys are going to be fine. Don't use your training and overanalyze getting married. Just do it. Jeff is in Raleigh. Hey, Jeff, what's up?
9: Hey, guys. Thanks so much for taking my call. Long-time listener.
0: Thanks.
9: First-time caller.
0: Mm-hmm.
9: So I have essentially completed baby steps 1, 2, and 3.
0: Good.
9: I got rid of the stupid truck, $60,000 truck, $1,200 a month payment. That's gone and out the window.
0: How painful was
9: I
0: that?
9: Married. Oh, it still hurts.
0: What kind of truck was it?
9: But a 3500 Silverado. I pulled a trailer all over the country. So
0: that was hard to sell. That's a great truck. Good for you. You manned up, did the right thing. You're acting like a grown up. Way to go.
9: If I could have built one, I'd have built that one. So it sucked, but it was the right thing to do.
0: Yep.
9: According to you, and it seems to be.
0: It is the right thing to do, but I'm with you. I hate it.
2: How can we help, Jeff?
9: So I'm 29. I'm married. I have 2 kids. We have essentially eliminated our debt to this point outside of our home and a HELOC that we took out on the home to help eliminate that debt. We had almost $80,000 in credit card debt. That the HELOC paid off, which took, you know, the interest down to 6% with the HELOC over 20 years versus, you know, $3,000 a month in credit card bills that we were paying.
0: Well, you're not in baby step 3 then. You didn't eliminate the debt. You moved it.
9: So that was kind of my question is, should my next step be
0: pay off the HELOC?
9: The HELOC?
0: Yes.
9: Okay.
0: Yes, you didn't get out of debt yet. You just moved your debt. And you can't hide from it. It's still there. So you need to draw back and punch that thing in the nose and finish it up.

0: If you're getting close to Medicare age, let me tell you what I'm seeing and hearing. 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That's exactly what Chapter does. They slow down, explain your options, and help you make a wise decision based on your doctors, your medications, your priorities, and your budget. 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
1: 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President Trump formally kicking off celebrations for America's 250th anniversary Wednesday night with a rally at the National Mall.
2: Tonight, as we stand on the edge of our 250th year of independence, I am thrilled to declare that America is back.
1: The rally included a series of flyovers, music from military bands, and, of course, Lee Greenwood singing God Bless the USA. The fair will continue for the next 16 days. President Trump abruptly canceling today's planned signing of a bipartisan housing bill, demanding Congress first pass the Save America Act. Senate Minority Leader Chuck Schumer slamming that move.
3: Donald Trump had a unique, rare chance to help the American people, and he refused.
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2: Imagine you're struggling with back pain for months. No one can tell you what's wrong. Then you find a doctor.
3: And the words that he said that I wanted to hear was, "I can fix you." And, you know, those are magic words. I was in pain, and somebody, a neurosurgeon, said, "I can fix you."
2: You trust he'll take care of your problem.
4: Nothing but good reports and a list of accolades that were two pages long.
5: When you talk to him, he's engaging. He seems very intelligent. He's witty. He's charming.
6: He'd always talk about, "I'm going to be a doctor."
5: But he has this dark side that he likes to keep separate and hidden from everybody else.
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7: State your full name for the record.
8: Christopher Daniel Dunch.
2: And wish they hadn't.
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13: A few scattered showers and storms possible for this evening, especially over West Alabama. Otherwise, partly mostly cloudy overnight, a low near 69. Highs near 89 tomorrow, a 30% chance for scattered showers and storms. Lows near 70. Highs near 91 on Friday, only a 20% chance for rain. Most of the weekend looks dry. Highs near 91 on Saturday, a 20% chance for rain. The heat index topping 100. I'm WBRC First Alert Chief Meteorologist Wes Wyatt on your side.
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1: Today's question comes from Lewis in Connecticut. How should interest from high yield savings accounts be handled? I've so far ignored the accumulating interest because of baby steps 6 and 7 still feel very surreal. Should I be entering the interest as income on the Every Dollar app to include it into paying more on the house, giving, and investing, or should I leave it in savings and let it continue to grow? It's funny. We actually have our interest as income on the Every Dollar app on our high yield savings just to be like, hey, we're making this.
0: You don't have a mortgage.
1: It's available. No, but I'm just saying in general, if you have a lot of money in savings, that high yield, it's wild what it can produce year after year. So it is a real thing that
0: if you're on baby step 6, you should not have a lot of money in savings.
1: It should be going.
0: You should have your emergency fund.
1: I know, but I just
0: felt the amount of high yield savings that is producing should be minimal. And so what that tells me is you got a whole big chunk of money sitting in high yield savings. You should have thrown at the mortgage. That's what I think is going on, Lewis.
1: It could be that, or they could be saving for something else.
0: Yeah, I mean, 3% on $30,000 is $900 a year. That's not enough to ask this question.

0: friction over. Okay. You would throw that.
1: Yeah, but
0: you would
1: throw
0: the, you just pick that up and throw it at the mortgage. It's a no brainer. But you got a bunch of money in there. You've been saving money over there, and you've not applied your. You got all this high yield savings instead of putting on your mortgage. You need to take your dadgum mortgage and get rid of it.
1: Unless they are saving for something specific that they're going to use that money for.
0: Again, it shouldn't be $200,000 worth of something.
1: No.
0: I mean, it should be the amount you should have. I mean, you're saving for Christmas or saving for replacing a car or something like that, a vacation.
1: Okay, fair. Okay, yes.
0: Still, shouldn't be that much money.
1: I know. But when he said that, I was like, oh, my gosh.
0: That's what you do. Yeah. But you have a lot in high-yield savings because you all are doing other things with that.
1: Yes.
0: And you don't have a mortgage.
1: Yeah.
0: Yeah, so do I. But, yeah, but in that case, you would just take that interest and do exactly what you said and add it to income.
1: Sure.
0: Andrew's in Little Rock. Hi, Andrew. How are you?
2: I'm doing well. How are you?
0: Better than I deserve. What's up?
2: Yeah, thank you so much for taking my call. I'm a long-time listener, and we are very sick and tired of being sick and tired, and we are trying to figure out how to best go about, you know, getting out of debt. We currently have two junk cars that we are driving.
0: Good.
2: We both have a lot of issues, however, and we're trying to figure out if we should fix them or if we should buy another one, or in what would be a fair, safe amount to put towards them.
1: How much are the repairs costing you guys?
2: Well, right now they are asking me about $3,000 to fix the suspension and AC problems we're having and batteries.
0: What's the car worth?
2: It's worth $3,000.
0: Well, no, you don't spend $3,000 on a $3,000 car. That's a net zero. So you don't fix the suspension, and the suspension's the big number there. All you want to do is fix the AC, and you got to put a battery in it, right?
2: Yeah.
0: Yeah, don't fix the suspension on a $3,000 car. It's gone.
2: Okay.
0: I mean, if the suspension has completely gone out to where the car is sitting on its belly on the road, which didn't happen. This is just a mechanic that looked and said, oh, your suspension's loose. Yeah, well, so what? Guess what? It's a trashy car. Of course the suspension's loose. It's worn out.
2: Mm-hmm.
0: That, as long as the car will it drive?
2: It does drive.
0: Good. It's loosey-goosey, right?
2: Yeah. I mean, it runs fine for the most part. It does make a lot of squeaky sound.
0: Yeah, here's
2: and
0: what
2: we just come to talk about safety.
0: Yeah, I was driving a car that's probably worth $400 after I went broke. The main color of it was Bondo. Okay, and it had 418,000 actual miles on it. It was an absolute piece of crap. And I drove that car for what felt like 10 years, 1 3-month period. And during that 3 months, all I thought about was how bad I hate this car. And I spent all my waking hours working to put money together to move up a little bit in car and pay cash. And then move up a little bit of car and pay cash. And that's why today when someone gripes about Dave Ramsey bought a nice car, well, kiss my butt. I know what it feels like to have been there, and I'm not going to drive that anymore. I don't have to. I worked my way out of that hole. So what I want you to do is get really, really mad about being here. And don't call me back in 4 years and say, I listen to you all the time. I'm driving junk cars. You need to go get out of that junk car by getting this mess cleaned up in your finances and work your butt off. Get mad about driving something that,
1: and realistically, you know, that has Andrew, squeaks. It may only last you guys another 4 to 5 months.
0: Yeah, and then
1: save on the side, yes.
0: Throw it away and buy another $3,000 car. But don't spend $3,000 on a $3,000 car.
1: Yep.
0: Yeah, those are throwaway cars. And let me tell you guys, if you're at that level, okay, this car that I'm talking about was loaned to me. It wasn't even my car, which is even worse. And like the cops are following me around because they're like, what are you doing driving this car in this end of town? You know, and it's like, are you here to rob something? You know, and so
1: I'm looking up what
0: I was being profiled
1: Bondo,
0: based on my car.
1: Bondo
0: right?
1: And is. So,
0: you don't know what Bondo is?
1: I don't think so.
0: Bondo is the filler you put in when you have a car wreck. Used to. They don't do it anymore.
1: Oh, or it's, oh, okay. It's showing it's hardwoods.
0: Well, yeah, it's a filler. Okay. If you had a dent, you would fill the dent up.
1: I got the joke now.
0: Yeah. Okay. So the predominant color was dent.
1: Was Bondo.
0: Was dent filler. Okay.
1: That makes sense. Right. I always pictured like a red door and a... Yeah. Oh, thank you, Google Image.
0: Yeah, there we go.
1: Well done. Yeah. All right.
0: Yeah, you sand that stuff in.
1: Oh, yeah. I see. Yeah.
0: You fill it in and then you paint over it.
1: Okay. Yeah, there you go.
0: All right.
1: Okay.
0: So, lesson learned. All right. So, here's the thing, though. Guys, if you are in that market for a short period of time, it should be for a short period of time because you're so pissed off that you're willing to do anything to never drive like that again. I'm going to drive like no one else so that I never have to drive like no one else again. I'm going to pay a price to get out of this mess. And part of it is I'm going to drive a car that we have to give it a name because it's pitiful. Old Blue, Big Bessie, whatever it is, right? And you have to have a little yacht horn going. Burr. So go. If you want to buy one of those, here's where you get them. Garage sales. This is a $1,000, $2,000 car.
1: Facebook Marketplace.
0: And this, Facebook Marketplace too. This is a dog ugly car. No car dealer would even put this on their lot. It's ancient, but it has not many miles and has a lot of life left in it, but you couldn't tell it cosmetically. That's what you're looking for when you're buying a $2,000 or $3,000, $4,000 car. It's zero sex appeal, and you will get no dates if you're single based on your car. This is what you're looking for a short period of time. And you go bananas on that because a car is the thing that kills your finances. And I love cars. I've got nice cars now, but they kill your finances. And if this is going on year after year after year after year, I'm not saying drive that kind of car for 3 years.
1: Mm-mm.
0: I'm saying do it for 3 months, 5 months. 8 months, whatever, and we're just going absolutely crazy. Be sure you take pictures of it, and you can put them, you know, you can later on, you can show them to your grandchildren when you have, or your great grandchildren, and say, back in '26, we drove this car, and that's why you ain't poor no more, kid. You can do the grandpa thing, right?
1: Mm-hmm.
0: You know, we changed our family tree back in '26. You know, and because that's the stuff you're doing right now, Andrew. I'm proud of you. Now, but you're going to have to suck it up and knock it in the face. You got to get after it. You got to get pissed off. I'm not living like this. I've never been poor. I've only been broke. Poor is a state of mind. Broke is I'm passing through.

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0: Justin's in Chicago. Hey, Justin, what's up in your world?
1: Hi, Dave. How are you guys?
0: Better than we deserve. How can we help?
1: Okay, I think this is like a really good question for you and your daughter. How should you set up pay in a family business? That is my basic question.
2: Like market value? You pay?
1: No, like I can like go into it. So I make $120,000 a year working for my dad, mm-hmm. and I'm asked for a raise, and he just acts like I'm capped out, and there's like no other way to advance in a family business. And I'm wondering if you should be working towards shares or.
2: Wait, you feel that way or that was told to you?
1: I feel that way. Like I haven't had a raise in 10 years, and my dad says I'm capped out. Like that's as much as we can pay you for your job.
0: Okay, so the answer to your question overall is what Rachel said, and that is that what you should be paid in a family business is what the job pays. And okay. So if the job you're in is capped out, that's fine. But if you weren't there and your dad had to hire someone else to do that job, what would he have to pay in the market?
1: Probably now about $120,000.
0: And what do you make?
1: About $120,000.
0: Okay, then why would you make more than he would have to pay to replace you?
1: Well, that's kind of my question. That, like, it's a generational family business, and that's not how my grandpa did it. He paid his kids way more so they could save and buy more locations. It's a very large business.
0: Yeah.
1: So I'm just
0: So what I would do in that case is not to pay you more for your job, but I would give you some percentage of profits as a family member, and treat you like an owner. Okay. Whether you got percentage actual ownership or whether you got paid as an owner. So what you should do in this situation or in this thing is to say, all right, let me ask you this. If you went and got a job doing what you do somewhere else, what could you get paid?
1: For the industry, it's got a little bigger. About, after a couple of years, probably about what I'm at right now, about 120, but I've been working for my dad 20 years.
0: Doesn't matter how long you've been working there. What matters is what the job is worth. And I think we clearly have established in this conversation, this job's worth what you're being paid. You're not being underpaid.
1: Correct.
0: Okay. And you're not being overpaid. Now, so then we separate the being paid for the job with being an owner. So you've got employee and you've got owner. And you can wear both hats. But just don't confuse them and convolute them. And so if your dad wanted to be like your granddad and move some dollars your way out as an ownership position, even if it wasn't an actual stock, but instead I'm going to give you some percentage like grandpa used
2: what
0: to.
2: Is,
0: so you
2: what
0: can
2: is
0: go
2: the
0: buy.
2: Profit of the company each year? Net profit?
1: Net profit about $8 to $10 million.
2: Okay. Do you have other siblings in the business?
1: I do not, but I have cousins in the business. So that's where my dad has five business partners.
2: And are the cousins paid just for their jobs as well? Or are they
1: paid just for their jobs, but they're paid just as much as me. Like it doesn't make any sense how they set up the pay structure.
2: Okay.
1: That's kind of, so I guess my Dave's right. Like I can separate the job. I know I'm not overpaid or underpaid. I know I'm getting what I get for my job. But my question more is like, my dad had told me at one point, you know, give me $100,000 and I'll sell you my shares of this. And I had the money to do it. Then he reneged on that. And then he just
0: that's
1: he
0: says, a different
1: know,
0: discussion.
1: Wait till I'm dead. Or I just don't know how most families do it.
0: Most families do it, but they don't renege.
1: But should a dad be willing to sell the share? Should it be something gifted? I mean, for that ownership?
0: Either one's okay. There's not an ethical construct on that. Lots of the small business owners we work with sell their shares to the next generation. That's not unusual at all. Some of them allow them to participate in profits to buy out the percentages over time quickly. Some of them gift them and just gift them. And so it's not a thing. So, your dad's not. Now, the only thing he's done that I've heard so far in this whole conversation that's wrong is reneging.
1: Yeah.
0: And so when was that?
1: That was maybe about 2 years ago. And his reasoning was he wouldn't be able to be the president of the corporation because he'd have less shares than some of his brothers and some attorney advice. I don't know. So. Mm-hmm.
0: So would you be some of his shares or all of his shares when that was the deal?
1: No, just a small port, like $100,000, like maybe like a 1% stake of his shares just for me. You know, like just to give your kid to have some, like he just doesn't want to give me something, which I understand. You know, he wants
0: to. So how many brothers are in the deal?
1: He has three brothers and two cousins in the deal. So
0: okay.
1: Of six people.
2: It's a lot.
0: And you've got cousins in the deal also.
1: Yeah, and we're all kind of trying to figure out how to get a raise. Like my grandpa set it up more simply because he was one person and, you know, put a cap on all of his stores to get a rent check and then gave like a 10% profit sharing. So my dad was making way more than the job entailed. But and then my great-grandpa actually just sold the business to his sons and allowed them to pay him with the profits over the years from the business. So there's a bunch of different ways, and I don't...
0: Well, here's what I think should happen for the good of the business. And all the people that we're talking about, brothers and cousins and everything else, you guys do not, your dad and his generation does not have a plan.
1: Correct.
0: And that is going to kill
2: that's
0: y'all.
2: That's the issue.
0: It's going to run off all the family members that are talented because they're going to go do something else with their life. And it's also, you know, they're holding on so tightly. Oh, God, I won't be the president. And there's no succession planning. There's no... generational agreement on what we're going to do. There may not even be good partnership agreements between him and his brothers. I don't know.
1: Right. Yeah.
0: But if they want to save this business generationally, they need to sit down starting next week and put together a partnership agreement that they all agree to, and then B, it needs to include a succession plan of what to do with you and your generation. And how to make the transition in ownership and how to make the transitions in profits. So an example would be, with what you've told me about this, that would be healthy from a mental health and a relational health standpoint. I don't know if your bunch can pull it off, but a good thing would be that you guys sit down and the brothers come up with an operating agreement that says your dad is the president until such time, regardless of his ownership position. And that allows him then to begin to transfer some of the ownership position without losing the presidency.
2: Because eventually he won't have it.
0: Yeah. Yeah. And because he can't, if he can't do good succession planning, because he has to hold on to the moment because they're at such conflict, then you guys are going to die. The business is not going to make it. You guys are going to fight with each other, and the enemy is within. The enemy is in the building. It's no longer competition. It's no longer trying to serve the marketplace. You guys are all just scrambling for all the crumbs inside the building. That is not healthy. It's going to blow up relationships.
3: The America 250 kickoff. I'm Sue Guzman, Fox News. President Trump headlining Freedom 250's Great American State Fair tonight after a number of artists dropped out of the event. President holding a campaign-style rally at the National Mall, telling those gathered that America is back.
4: We have reclaimed our sovereignty, regained our liberty, restored our prosperity, and we have saved our country. In all things, we're once again putting a thing called America first.
3: With more on tonight's festivities, here's Fox's Lucas Tomlinson.
5: We've seen multiple flyovers of B-2 stealth bombers, perhaps some of the same bombers that carried out Operation Midnight Hammer a year ago. President Trump says with the flyovers that you're just seeing a little teeny bit of what's in store. But everybody's excited here on the National Mall for the Great American State Fair. This is the kickoff celebration. Really just many days of honoring all 50 states. And of course, our nation's 250th birthday. The president hit some of his themes we've heard before. He said he had destroyed Iran. He said he had taken out Maduro. He said America is back. He was in a good mood. The people here were very festive. It was pretty incredible to witness.
3: Earlier in the day, President Trump claimed that the U.S. is winning by a lot against Iran.
4: Iran is being very nice. They're agreeing to everything that I want, and they have to. Otherwise, we just go back and do what we have to do.
3: Well, U.S. and Iran, of course, have agreed to a basic framework for a peace deal, but they have been working to try to fine-tune that and sign off on it. Venezuela's main airports closed, classes canceled after back-to-back powerful earthquakes struck the coast Wednesday night. The 7.2 and 7.5 earthquakes roiling the region, collapsing buildings and sending panicked residents onto the streets. Many casualties expected. 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
9: Temperatures being 30 degrees above average.
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3: Kansas City police say they may have located the body of a shooting suspect who eluded them for more than a week. Here's Fox's Grinnell Scott.
10: Oscar Sanchez Munoz is believed to have fired a gun into several cars last week. Police say five people were shot by the suspect. One of them died. The body was found in the basement of a burned-out home with clothing similar to what Munoz was wearing at the time of the shootings. Police say it may have been Munoz who started that fire, but a cause has not been confirmed. The manhunt that ensued after the shootings caused safety concerns in and around Kansas City, which has welcomed foreign tourists as a World Cup venue. Grinnell Scott, Fox News.
3: And President Trump met with Senate Republicans Wednesday after he abruptly decided he would not sign a bipartisan bill designed to lower the cost of housing. Fox's Jack Pergram has more from Capitol Hill.
11: The president told his immediate decision to sign this housing bill. They were going to do this at the Capitol. Then he was going to meet with these Senate Republicans. And the reason is that he said we have to pass the Save America Act first. They don't seem to have the votes to do that, and that's going to be an issue of contention. Republicans are trying to campaign on affordability. Pulling back on the housing bill may undercut those efforts. Now, this also comes as a federal judge has permanently banned the Trump administration from implementing most federal voter ID laws, including the proof of citizenship.
3: The Save America Act would require all states to turn over their voter rolls to the federal government. Republicans claim that's necessary to fight fraud. Voting rights groups warn that millions of legitimate American voters could wind up being disenfranchised. And then there's Gracie the giraffe, who's still missing in Texas. For nearly 2 weeks, a three-year-old giraffe has been on the lam after wandering off from a private game ranch in Texas Hill Country. There's a $5,000 reward being offered now for her safe return. A lot of people looking for her, mostly looking up, I guess. I'm Sue Guzman. This is Fox News.
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13: Have you heard the news? 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
17: Some pleasant weather for the remainder of tonight. Lows near 68 degrees. There might be a stray shower. Highs near 89 for our Thursday. A 30% chance for a few pop-up showers and storms during the afternoon. Showers and storms diminish Thursday night. Lows near 71. Hotter days on the way. Friday and Saturday will have highs near 91 degrees. A 20% chance for an afternoon shower or storm. Heat index topping 100. Overnight lows in the 70s. I'm WBRC First Alert Chief Meteorologist Wes Wyatt on your side.
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1: Looking. News. I'm Ted Lindner. The FIFA World Cup underway in major cities across the U.S., Mexico, and Canada. The U.S. men's team on a two-game winning streak. Speaking to supporters at Freedom 250's Great American State Fair Wednesday night, President Trump said it's like having a Super Bowl every day.
2: I know everyone joins me in wishing Team USA good luck in their match tomorrow against Turkey in Los Angeles.
1: The U.S. and Turkey. The U.S. and Turkey kick off at SoFi Stadium Thursday night at 10 p.m. Eastern Time. And President Trump meeting with the Secretary General of the Alliance, Mark Rutte, at the White House. The president saying he just wants one thing from NATO.
3: I just want their loyalty. We don't need their money. We don't need anything. We have the most powerful military in the world by far. But I just want loyalty. You know, we're so loyal to them.
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18: Some pleasant weather for the remainder of tonight. Lows near 68 degrees. There might be a stray shower. Highs near 89 for our Thursday. A 30% chance for a few pop-up showers and storms during the afternoon. Showers and storms diminish Thursday night. Lows near 71. Hotter days on the way. Friday and Saturday will have highs near 91 degrees. A 20% chance for an afternoon shower or storm. Heat index topping 100. Overnight lows in the 70s. I'm WBRC First Alert Chief Meteorologist Wes Wyatt on your side.
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2: Remaining optimistic. I'm Ted Lindner, Fox News. President Trump signaling that optimism regarding a burgeoning peace deal with Iran, touting progress on maritime security in the Strait of Hormuz, and a new deconfliction framework aimed at stabilizing the Israel-Hezbollah front.
11: Iran is being very nice. They're agreeing to everything that I want, and they have to. Otherwise, we just go back and do what we have to do.
2: While the White House and Tehran continue to spar publicly over the timeline for resuming nuclear inspections, the president meeting with NATO Secretary General Mark Rutte on Wednesday at the White House, the president expressing his disappointment with the alliance.
11: We were disappointed with the UK. We were disappointed with Germany and France. We're disappointed with most of them. Spain is a horror show.
2: Rutte called these isolated incidents, saying 4,000 to 5,000 U.S. planes taking off from European bases in the 6 weeks before the ceasefire in Iran. The meeting comes ahead of next month's NATO summit in Turkey. President Trump on Capitol Hill Wednesday for a strategy session with Senate Republicans. Fox's Jared Halpern has more on that from the White House.
12: President Trump emerged from a closed-door lunch with top Senate Republican leaders, suggesting a unified front.
11: I think we had a really great meeting, and we're very proud of the party. We like our leader. We like everybody really in the room. I don't like a few people, but that's okay. I think you know who they are.
12: The president has endorsed some primary challengers over incumbent Republican senators and is pushing GOP leaders in the Senate to eliminate the filibuster and pass new voter ID legislation.
2: And Senate Minority Leader Chuck Schumer weighing in.
13: The SAVE Act is not going to pass the Senate or the House. We're not going to trade lower costs for housing for taking away our voting rights. That's a trade no one would make.
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2: The Pentagon restores mandatory flu shots for all recruits at boot camp. Fox's Deborah Valentine with more.
21: War Secretary Pete Hegseth made the shot optional for the military at the end of April. Now the Pentagon says that boot camps for all military services are once again requiring the flu vaccination. It comes amid a growing weeks-long flu outbreak at the U.S. Air Force's boot camp at Lackland Air Force Base that sickened over 300 people. Only 40% of the new trainees moving through the boot camp opted to receive the shot once it became optional, according to a source who spoke to the Associated Press. Both Army and Navy officials have said that they have also asked for permission to make the shot mandatory for certain broad groups that include troops deploying overseas. Deborah Valentine, Fox News.
2: The Justice Department losing another round of legal fights over voter information.
22: A federal appeals court is denying the Trump administration access to personal information about registered voters in Michigan, including birth dates, driver's license numbers, and partial Social Security numbers, ruling that's not covered under a law cited by the Justice Department. The 2-1 opinion by the 6th U.S. Circuit Court of Appeals upholds the decision of a federal judge in Lansing. DOJ says the goal is to ensure compliance with federal election law. Attorneys from Michigan and other Democrat-led states say the administration wants to share information with Homeland Security to search for non-citizen voters. Judges in at least 8 other states have also rejected access to information beyond what's publicly available. Lisa Brady, Fox News.
2: And 2 powerful earthquakes rocking Venezuela on Wednesday night. Both of them registering over 7 magnitude. One was 7.1. The epicenter was west of the community of Morón. The USGS reporting that an even larger 7.5 magnitude earthquake struck just a minute later. Authorities fear that there may be a major number of fatalities. I'm Ted Lindner, and this is Fox News.
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12: Some pleasant weather for the remainder of tonight. Lows near 68 degrees. There might be a stray shower. Highs near 89 for our Thursday. A 30% chance for a few pop-up showers and storms during the afternoon. Showers and storms diminish Thursday night. Lows near 71. Hotter days on the way. Friday and Saturday will have highs near 91 degrees. A 20% chance for an afternoon shower or storm. Heat index topping 100. Overnight lows in the 70s. I'm WBRC First Alert Chief Meteorologist Wes Wyatt on your side.
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3: Remaining optimistic. I'm Ted Lindner, Fox News. President Trump signaling that optimism regarding a burgeoning peace deal with Iran, touting progress on maritime security in the Strait of Hormuz, and a new deconfliction framework aimed at stabilizing the Israel-Hezbollah front.
13: Iran is being very nice. They're agreeing to everything that I want, and they have to. Otherwise, we just go back and do what we have to do.
3: While the White House and Tehran continue to spar publicly over the timeline for resuming nuclear inspections, the president meeting with NATO Secretary General Mark Rutte on Wednesday at the White House, the president expressing his disappointment with the alliance.
14: We were disappointed with the UK. We were disappointed with Germany and France. We're disappointed with most of them. Spain is a horror show.
3: Rutte called these isolated incidents, saying 4,000 to 5,000 U.S. planes taking off from European bases in the 6 weeks before the ceasefire in Iran. The meeting comes ahead of next month's NATO summit in Turkey. President Trump on Capitol Hill Wednesday for a strategy session with Senate Republicans. Fox's Jared Halpern has more on that from the White House.
15: President Trump emerged from a closed-door lunch with top Senate Republican leaders, suggesting a unified front.
13: I think we had a really great meeting, and we're very proud of the party. We like our leader. We like everybody really in the room. I don't like a few people, but that's okay. I think you know who they are.
15: The president has endorsed some primary challengers over incumbent Republican senators and is pushing GOP leaders in the Senate to eliminate the filibuster and pass new voter ID legislation.
3: And Senate Minority Leader Chuck Schumer weighing in.
16: The SAVE Act is not going to pass the Senate or the House. We're not going to trade lower costs for housing for taking away our voting rights. That's a trade no one would make.
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3: The Pentagon restores mandatory flu shots for all recruits at boot camp. Fox's Deborah Valentine with more.
18: War Secretary Pete Hegseth made the shot optional for the military at the end of April. Now the Pentagon says that boot camps for all military services are once again requiring the flu vaccination. It comes amid a growing weeks-long flu outbreak at the U.S. Air Force's boot camp at Lackland Air Force Base that sickened over 300 people. Only 40% of the new trainees moving through the boot camp opted to receive the shot once it became optional, according to a source who spoke to the Associated Press. Both Army and Navy officials have said that they have also asked for permission to make the shot mandatory for certain broad groups that include troops deploying overseas. Deborah Valentine, Fox News.
3: The Justice Department losing another round of legal fights over voter information.
19: A federal appeals court is denying the Trump administration access to personal information about registered voters in Michigan, including birth dates, driver's license numbers, and partial Social Security numbers, ruling that's not covered under a law cited by the Justice Department. The 2-1 opinion by the 6th U.S. Circuit Court of Appeals upholds the decision of a federal judge in Lansing. DOJ says the goal is to ensure compliance with federal election law. Attorneys from Michigan and other Democrat-led states say the administration wants to share information with Homeland Security to search for non-citizen voters. Judges in at least 8 other states have also rejected access to information beyond what's publicly available. Lisa Brady, Fox News.
3: And two powerful earthquakes rocking Venezuela on Wednesday night, both of them registering over 7 magnitude. One was 7.1. The epicenter was west of the community of Morón. The USGS reporting that an even larger 7.5 magnitude earthquake struck just a minute later. Authorities fear that there may be a major number of fatalities. I'm Ted Lindner, and this is Fox News.
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2: Have you heard the news? 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
15: Some pleasant weather for the remainder of tonight. Lows near 68 degrees. There might be a stray shower. Highs near 89 for our Thursday. A 30% chance for a few pop-up showers and storms during the afternoon. Showers and storms diminish Thursday night. Lows near 71. Hotter days on the way. Friday and Saturday will have highs near 91 degrees. A 20% chance for an afternoon shower or storm. Heat index topping 100. Overnight lows in the 70s. I'm WBRC First Alert Chief Meteorologist Wes Wyatt on your side.
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0: looking.
1: Ted Lindner. President Trump met with the Secretary General of the Alliance, Mark Rutte, at the White House on Wednesday. The president saying he just wants one thing from NATO.
2: I just want their loyalty. We don't need their money. We don't need anything. We have the most powerful military in the world by far. But I just want loyalty. You know, we're so loyal to them.
1: Wednesday's meeting comes ahead of next month's NATO summit in Turkey. And tragedy in Venezuela as a pair of powerful earthquakes rocked the country. A magnitude 7.2 quake struck first, roughly 100 miles west of Caracas, followed by a 7.5 magnitude quake just minutes later. Acting Venezuelan President Rodriguez saying at least 32 people are dead, over 700 are injured. President Trump posting on Truth Social saying that the U.S. stands ready, willing, and able to help. 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
17: Some pleasant weather for the remainder of tonight. Lows near 68 degrees. There might be a stray shower. Highs near 89 for our Thursday. A 30% chance for a few pop-up showers and storms during the afternoon. Showers and storms diminish Thursday night. Lows near 71. Hotter days on the way. Friday and Saturday will have highs near 91 degrees. A 20% chance for an afternoon shower or storm. Heat index topping 100. Overnight lows in the 70s. I'm WBRC First Alert Chief Meteorologist Wes Wyatt on your side.
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2: To secure a peace deal. I'm Ted Lindner, Fox News. President Trump signaling optimism regarding a burgeoning peace deal with Iran, touting progress on maritime security in the Strait of Hormuz, and a new deconfliction framework aimed at stabilizing the Israel-Hezbollah front. Here was the president on Wednesday night.
13: Iran is being very nice. They're agreeing to everything that I want. And they have to. Otherwise, we just go back and do what we have to do.
2: While the White House and Tehran continue to spar publicly over the timeline for resuming nuclear inspections, the president meeting with NATO Secretary General Mark Rutte Wednesday at the White House, the president expressing his disappointment with the alliance.
14: We were disappointed with the UK. We were disappointed with Germany and France. We're disappointed with most of them. Spain is a horror show.
2: Rutte called these isolated incidents, saying 4,000 to 5,000 U.S. planes taken off from European bases in the 6 weeks before the ceasefire in Iran. The meeting comes ahead of next month's NATO summit in Turkey. The president helping to kick off the Great American State Fair on Wednesday night. More details on this from Fox's Kevin Uretsky.
15: Performance from Lee Greenwood and a military flyover. President Trump took the stage to kick off the Great American State Fair on the National Mall.
13: 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We will mark 250 years of glorious American freedom.
15: 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It opens to the public Thursday. Kevin Uretsky, Fox News.
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2: The Pentagon restoring mandatory flu shots for all recruits at boot camp. Fox's Deborah Valentine with more.
18: War Secretary Pete Hegseth made the shot optional for the military at the end of April. Now the Pentagon says that boot camps for all military services are once again requiring the flu vaccination. It comes amid a growing weeks-long flu outbreak at the U.S. Air Force's boot camp at Lackland Air Force Base that sickened over 300 people. Only 40% of the new trainees moving through the boot camp opted to receive the shot once it became optional, according to a source who spoke to the Associated Press. Both Army and Navy officials have said that they have also asked for permission to make the shot mandatory for certain broad groups that include troops deploying overseas. Deborah Valentine, Fox News.
2: The Justice Department losing another round of legal fights over voter information.
19: A federal appeals court is denying the Trump administration access to personal information about registered voters in Michigan, including birth dates, driver's license numbers, and partial Social Security numbers, ruling that's not covered under a law cited by the Justice Department. The 2-1 opinion by the 6th U.S. Circuit Court of Appeals upholds the decision of a federal judge in Lansing. DOJ says the goal is to ensure compliance with federal election law. Attorneys from Michigan and other Democrat-led states say the administration wants to share information with Homeland Security to search for non-citizen voters. Judges in at least 8 other states have also rejected access to information beyond what's publicly available. Lisa Brady, Fox News.
2: Tragedy in Venezuela tonight as a pair of powerful earthquakes have rocked the country. A magnitude 7.2 quake struck first, roughly 100 miles west of Caracas, followed by a 7.5 magnitude quake just minutes later. At least 32 people are confirmed dead, over 700 others injured. President Trump posting on Truth Social saying the U.S. stands ready, willing, and able to help. I'm Ted Lindner. This is Fox News.
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27: Some pleasant weather for the remainder of tonight. Lows near 68 degrees. There might be a stray shower. Highs near 89 for our Thursday. A 30% chance for a few pop-up showers and storms during the afternoon. Showers and storms diminish Thursday night. Lows near 71. Hotter days on the way. Friday and Saturday will have highs near 91 degrees. A 20% chance for an afternoon shower or storm. Heat index topping 100. Overnight lows in the 70s. I'm WBRC First Alert Chief Meteorologist Wes Wyatt on your side.
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0: Looking for the truth? 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
1: News. I'm Sue Guzman. Secretary of State Marco Rubio says the U.S. is sending search teams, medical resources, and humanitarian aid to Venezuela after a pair of powerful earthquakes. Acting President Delcy Rodriguez says at least 32 people are dead, 700 injured in the 7.2 and 7.5 magnitude earthquakes. Senate Republicans holding a new vote on the War Powers Act, and this time voting it down after President Trump told them Wednesday that its passage hurt peace negotiations with Iran. The president formally kicking off celebrations for America's 250th anniversary Wednesday night with a rally in the National Mall.
2: Tonight, as we stand on the edge of our 250th year of independence, I am thrilled to declare that America is back.
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20: Some pleasant weather for the remainder of tonight. Lows near 68 degrees. There might be a stray shower. Highs near 89 for our Thursday. A 30% chance for a few pop-up showers and storms during the afternoon. Showers and storms diminish Thursday night. Lows near 71. Hotter days on the way. Friday and Saturday will have highs near 91 degrees. A 20% chance for an afternoon shower or storm. Heat index topping 100. Overnight lows in the 70s. I'm WBRC First Alert Chief Meteorologist Wes Wyatt on your side.
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10: We don't have to do this. 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
12: 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I'm Christian Spicer. I'm a writer, podcaster, and a huge fan of The Last of Us. In this show, we'll be recapping the story of part one while diving deep into the making of. 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
13: At first, they don't like each other. 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
11: Good morning. It's Thursday, June 25th, 2026. I'm Ted Lindner. This is the Fox News Rundown. NATO's Secretary General is pushing back on criticism the alliance didn't do enough during the Iran war. Fox's Jared Halpern has more on this from the White House.
23: During a sit-down with President Trump, NATO Secretary General Mark Rutte spelled out NATO commitments during U.S. airstrikes on Iran.
24: When you look at the numbers, 4,000 to 5,000 U.S. planes taking off from bases in Europe in the 6 weeks this war took place.
23: Rutte also showed diagrams of increased defense spending by NATO members, describing it as the Trump trillion. President Trump has harshly criticized NATO leaders for not taking part in Iran operations, even while insisting the U.S. did not need the help of allies. At the White House, Jared Halpern, Fox News.
11: President Trump addressing the nation at the Great American State Fair, the kickoff to America 250 celebrations in Washington. Fox's Lucas Tomlinson is there at the National Mall, and he's got more.
25: If you like patriotism, you're going to like this. We heard from President Trump. When he walked out on stage, we saw F-35 stealth fighter jets flying overhead. We've seen multiple flyovers of B-2 stealth bombers, perhaps some of the same bombers that carried out Operation Midnight Hammer a year ago, and certainly Operation Epic Fury over the past 4 months. President Trump says with the flyovers that you're just seeing a little teeny bit of what's in store. We already heard from Freedom 250. Tomorrow, we're going to see 8 more flyovers here.
11: A Fox News poll shows 45% of registered voters think America's best days are behind us, rising from 39% in 2021. That's compared to 54% who think the country's best days are ahead, up from 43% in 2023. Texas Congressman Brandon Gill telling Fox's Ingram Angley knows Republicans love the country.
26: They love its people. They love its culture and its heritage and want to see that preserved. I mean, we're conservatives. We want to conserve the America that we grew up in.
11: And I'm Ted Lindner on the Fox News Rundown.
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7: Russ Faria was charged with a crime that he swore he did not commit.
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7: Just after Christmas, Troy, Missouri, 2011.
9: The jury was left with no alternative, and in most people's words, the husband did it. 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
7: I'm Keith Morrison. I've been a correspondent for Dateline NBC for 25 years. 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
10: 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Betsy Faria has not received justice. 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
7: 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The Thing About Pam, an all-new podcast from Dateline NBC. 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
12: Some pleasant weather for the remainder of tonight. Lows near 68 degrees. There might be a stray shower. Highs near 89 for our Thursday. A 30% chance for a few pop-up showers and storms during the afternoon. Showers and storms diminish Thursday night. Lows near 71. Hotter days on the way. Friday and Saturday will have highs near 91 degrees. A 20% chance for an afternoon shower or storm. Heat index topping 100. Overnight lows in the 70s. I'm WBRC First Alert Chief Meteorologist Wes Wyatt on your side.
13: News, I'm Ted Lindner. Tragedy in Venezuela as a pair of powerful earthquakes have rocked the country. A magnitude 7.2 quake struck first, roughly 100 miles west of Caracas, followed by a 7.5 magnitude quake just minutes later, according to the U.S. Geological Survey. Acting Venezuelan President Rodriguez says at least 32 people are dead and over 700 injured. President Trump posting on Truth Social saying the U.S. stands ready, willing, and able to help. And the president meeting with the Secretary General of the Alliance, Mark Rutte, at the White House on Wednesday. The president saying he just wants one thing from NATO.
14: I just want their loyalty. We don't need their money. We don't need anything. We have the most powerful military in the world by far. But I just want loyalty. You know, we're so loyal to them.
13: Wednesday's meeting comes ahead of next month's NATO summit in Turkey. 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
16: I'm Susan Lee, and this is the Fox Business Report.
17: The major averages finishing mixed in choppy trading on Wednesday, with chip stocks leading the retreat as investors rotate out of tech on concerns over debt-funded AI spending. The Dow up 182 points, the Nasdaq lower by 110, S&P 500 down 7. After the closing bell, Micron Technology reported blockbuster third-quarter results that topped analyst estimates. The memory chip maker has been one of the biggest beneficiaries of the AI boom. In terms of selecting the right stocks to buy in this current trading environment, Adam Johnson of the Bullseye American Ingenuity Fund says,
18: "So I try to focus on valuation, the price you pay for the growth you get. So you just have to know your valuations. Know your companies, know your valuations, pick your spots."
17: Inflation data comes this morning with the release of the Fed's preferred inflation gauge, the Personal Consumption Expenditures Price Index for May. That's your Fox Business Report. I'm Hillary Barsky, invested in you.

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6: Just before midnight on Saturday, February 19th, 2005, Danielle Imbo and her friend Richard Petrone left a crowded Philadelphia bar. 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
6: Those same questions frustrated law enforcement. The FBI called it murder for hire.
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10: Both of them weren't the target. One of them was the target. The other one was wrong place, wrong time.
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6: What happened to Danielle and Richard?
11: I think that whatever happened to my dad and Danielle was planned and orchestrated and thought out.
6: 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In this series, I dig into my own investigation to find answers for the families and get justice for Richard and Danielle.
7: I just want some peace for my sister's soul and I want some peace for my mother.
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14: Fox News, I'm Sue Guzman. Acting Venezuela President Delcy Rodriguez says at least 32 people are dead, 700 injured in a 7.2 and 7.5 magnitude earthquakes. These twin figures expected to rise. Secretary of State Marco Rubio says the U.S. is sending search teams, medical resources, and humanitarian aid. President Trump headlining Freedom 250's Great American State Fair Wednesday night after artists dropped out of the event, telling supporters he's restored faith in the country.
15: Tonight, as we stand on the edge of our 250th year of independence, I am thrilled to declare that America is back.
14: Senate Republicans holding a new vote on the War Powers Act, this time voting it down after President Trump told them yesterday that its passage is hurting peace negotiations with Iran. 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

0: is the Fox News Rundown. 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
1: First round of the NBA draft Tuesday. No big surprises. Taken first overall by the Wizards, A.J. Dabonsa from BYU. Then the Jazz went with Darren Peterson from Kansas. The Grizzlies took Cameron Boozer from Duke. The Bulls went with Caleb Wilson. The Clippers took Keaton Wagler. Three players from national champion Michigan drafted among the first 12 picks, including Merez Johnson Jr., who went to the Mavericks, now coached by former Michigan coach Dusty May. World Cup, Colombia advanced to the knockout round with a 1-0 win over the Democratic Republic of Congo. Cristiano Ronaldo scored twice. Portugal 5-0 over Uzbekistan. England and Ghana scoreless. Croatia beat Panama 1-0. That's your sports on the Fox News Rundown. Jared Max, Fox News.
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3: Now, the Major League Baseball Chief Communications Officer, Pat Courtney, decided to issue a warning to the Giants following the verses written on their hats. The writing on the cap violates our rules and consistent with normal practice. We have warned the players about future violations. Oh, shut up. Isn't it amazing? This is what we worry about in this country. This is the greatest country in the history of the world. We're not worrying about bombs exploding. We're not worrying about beheadings in the street. We're not worried about, in fact, not one child, at least this is according to Clay Travis, has ever starved to death in our country. This is what we're worried about right here. Major League Baseball players wearing a hat with a Bible verse on it. For OutKicks, don't at me. I'm Dan Dockich, and this is Fox News Rundown.
0: America.
4: For millions of kids, school isn't just a place of learning. 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
8: America is patently awesome. That is according to those visiting the country for the World Cup. Hi, everyone. I'm Joe Concha. Yes, there are several polls out there showing a huge divide between who is proud of this country and who is not. In 2001, for example, 25 years ago, 90% of Republicans were very proud to be Americans. 85% of Democrats were also proud to be Americans. This was before 9/11. In 2026, the number of Republicans has stayed exactly the same at that 90% level in terms of being proud to live in this country. But among Democrats, it's less than 3 in 10, 29%. If there is another word for pathetic, I'd love to hear it because that's exactly what this described. I am certain there are plenty of people under the Obama administration or under the Clinton administration who were proud to be Americans, regardless of party, obviously based on that poll we just read from 2001 when Clinton was still in office. But now, Democrats are the angry party, the petulant party, the party that blames all of their problems on government and the system instead of their own choices as individuals, as humans. And their hatred for Donald Trump obviously guides much of that sentiment. And it's a whole bowl of wrong that even on our country's 250th anniversary, that one quarter of Democrats, according to the same poll, will fly a flag to celebrate America. Nine words. If you don't like it here, get out, please. And find that utopia somewhere else that does not exist in other parts of the world. I'm Joe Concha.
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16: The U.S. is willing, ready, and able to help. I'm Dave Anthony, Fox News. That's President Trump's message on Truth Social to Venezuela, where a deadly disaster struck.
17: The acting Venezuelan president has declared a state of emergency after the strongest earthquakes in over a century there hit back-to-back last night.
16: Fox's Chanley Painter.
17: According to the U.S. Geological Survey, a magnitude 7.2 quake struck roughly 100 miles west of Caracas, followed by a 7.5 magnitude tremor just a minute later. The interior minister saying the quake shook several states in the country, and more than 20 aftershocks have also been felt.
16: At least 32 people are dead, hundreds more injured. Numbers expected to rise as rescuers keep going through the rubble of damaged homes and buildings in Venezuela and Caracas and other areas. Days after the U.S. and Iran extended the ceasefire to continue nuclear talks and end the conflict, the Secretary of State's going to Bahrain. Fox's Trey Yingst monitoring from Tel Aviv.
18: Marco Rubio is in the Middle East to meet with counterparts about the war and the next steps in efforts toward peace. Secretary Rubio indicated again that America prefers the diplomatic track to play out, but there are other options.
19: While we want a deal, we don't want a deal at any price.
16: President Trump mentioned Iran at a rally on the National Mall in Washington to kick off the Great American State Fair ahead of the 250 celebration.
20: Thanks to the power and skill of the United States Armed Forces, today Iran has no Navy, no Air Force, no anti-aircraft capacity.
16: The president was also happy the Senate reversed course in a new vote on a war powers resolution, this time rejecting limits on his actions against Iran, though the president had called the approval Tuesday meaningless.
21: And it came after President Trump met with GOP senators on Capitol Hill Wednesday. There was a blow-up between Senator Bill Cassidy and President Trump after Cassidy says he demanded transparency on the conflict.
16: That's Fox's Madeline Rivera. 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
16: Days after the U.S. military blew up another suspected drug smuggling boat off the South American coast in an operation dating back to September that's destroyed dozens of boats, killing more than 200 alleged narco-terrorists. The Senate held a hearing focused on Mexican cartels.
3: Witness Michael Brown spent more than 30 years with the DEA.
31: This just isn't a drug problem anymore. It's a critical threat to public health, national security, and foreign policy.
3: Rhode Island Democratic Senator Sheldon Whitehouse said the economics have become so big that the cartels
32: operate more like Fortune 500 conglomerates.
3: Former DEA agent Chris Urban testified stopping the money is key as the cartels expand to Europe, Australia, Africa, and beyond. The Trump administration has designated the cartels as foreign terrorist organizations. Kevin Uresky, Fox News.
16: Now an update on the mail. Postmaster General David Steiner had warned they could run out of money next year, but now he tells the Senate that could happen in 2031.
33: Operations floated by billions in savings from suspending payments to the Federal Employees Retirement System pension plan. Non-essential spending's also been restricted, and there's a deal to complete deliveries for shipping company DHL. And first-class stamps are going up from 78 to 82 cents on July 12th. Steiner's asking Congress to raise the Postal Service's borrowing limit, reform retirement plans, and consider whether legally mandated six-day mail deliveries to all addresses is sustainable. Chris Foster, Fox News.
16: We'll get an inflation update this morning. The one the Federal Reserve tracks closely called personal consumption expenditures. On Wall Street, stock futures are rising after a mixed day. The Dow gained 182 points, but the Nasdaq dropped 110. At soccer's World Cup, Brazil and Mexico and Morocco and Switzerland and South Africa all won, and all will be playing in the next round of 32. The U.S. plays Turkey tonight, but the American team has already advanced to that knockout round with wins in their first two matches. I'm Dave Anthony. This is Fox News.
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45: Some pleasant weather for the remainder of tonight. Lows near 68 degrees. There might be a stray shower. Highs near 89 for our Thursday. A 30% chance for a few pop-up showers and storms during the afternoon. Showers and storms diminish Thursday night. Lows near 71. Hotter days on the way. Friday and Saturday will have highs near 91 degrees. A 20% chance for an afternoon shower or storm. Heat index topping 100. Overnight lows in the 70s. I'm WBRC First Alert Chief Meteorologist Wes Wyatt on your side.
46: And America takes center stage tonight. World Cup soccer action versus Turkey, though it'll be a late start, 9 Central tonight. I mentioned Twin Cities. I want to welcome News Talk 98.3 WMAN in Mansfield, Ohio this week. And we add to that the Twin Cities News Talk, 1130 and 103.5 FM KTLK in Minneapolis. And yes, now we get to add Twins and Viking scores. Pretty much your morning show has grown to the point where we're pretty much going to have to give everybody scores now.
0: There's the hell is Bill O'Reilly?
46: Yeah, there is that. It could be happening in Minneapolis. So we are honored and thrilled to be with you in Minnesota. And thank you for waking up and listening to us. This show's a little different in that we trust you the most. We trust that we can just inform you. We don't have to tell you what to think or tell you how to think. You can think for yourself. And there's something powerful about when we come to discoveries together. There's nothing more valuable that we do every morning than go through life together. And I think we understand it better together. And that's more important than ever because we're all in this together. Trapped in a partisan political matrix with real challenges and real problems to solve and not many serious people to lead the solution. So we think you're going to like it. It's a new way of talk. It's a new way of understanding. And we believe talk radio is a conversation. A lot of stations don't take calls anymore. They read texts or emails. We believe in your voice and human connection. Now, there's two ways to do it. You can always email Michael D, and we spare you the spelling of the last name, michaeld@iheartmedia.com. Or you can use the TalkBack button if you're listening on the iHeart app. It's a little microphone. It's very professional. You press it. It counts you down 3, 2, 1. And it gives you 30 seconds to make a comment or ask a question and be a part of our little kitchen table experiment. Now, the beautiful part is that if you don't like the way it came out, you can do a retake. But no more rotting on hold. You take your place at the table. You're at the head of the table. This show belongs to you. Thus the name, Your Morning Show. I thought one of the more interesting topics. New York Times, rather, did a feature story today. Democrat leaders want the party to moderate. I think the country wants both parties to moderate. But their bases, and it's the extreme left for the Democrats, the media would call it the extreme right, MAGA, or Trumpism. And I refuse to lump it as just Trumpism. That's a narrative and a label. Day in, day out, most of what Donald Trump does is in the Republican Party platform. Now, the difference is he does it. So I think that's what people like. Addressing issues that matter to them and solving them. So MAGA's bigger than MAGA. Now, for the left, they've got a real branding problem. In the name of socialism, in the name of anti-Semitism and pro-Islam, and in many cases blurred into pro-terrorist, they've gone far left. And I thought what was interesting about the New York Times story, though they never really got into it, a time similar to this, marching towards a time similar to 1850, is 1968, when the country was this partisan and this divided. And what healed it then? After assassinations of RFK and MLK Jr., what healed was a lunar orbit and a presidential election where one of the candidates, I know it didn't end well, Richard Nixon, started calmly talking to the silent center of America. And we just somehow healed and pulled out of it. Now, that didn't mean it was overnight. The Vietnam War wouldn't end for another four or five years. A very divisive factor. Here we are. It's America. Can anybody even talk to the silent center? Is there a silent center? As the two parties that I don't believe the Founding Fathers ever really envisioned for our country have a stranglehold on the extremes. As America seems caught in a matrix of two different realities at once. They read their own news, watch their own TV, share their own comments, and the two shall never meet, and they certainly shall never unite and become one. It's a real problem. We'll dissect whether the New York Times gets it. Right now, they don't want to look at much more than, wow, leadership of the Democrat Party is scrambling. I mean, they're wanting to get to the center, and Mamdani is leading the charge to the left. And it's a very, very, I mean, you'll see how 7% of voters, and again, this is kind of a geographic revolution of socialism, taking over blue big cities in big blue states. And so a lot of these congressional primaries that everybody's talking so much about are really in and around New York City. But the New York Post does an expose on how just 7% of voters, mostly young and white, led Mamdani's socialist election surge. And everyone continues to react. And while we're battling all of these things, the president had, I don't know, it was either a calculated political strategy or a temper tantrum yesterday. And the president refused to sign the housing crisis bill legislation until he got voter validation legislation done. And you could say, well, that was strategic. It's an optic. How in touch with the American people it is, I'll leave up to you to figure out. I think a big concern for the American people is the housing crisis, which kind of attaches itself to this invisible American dream. And serious people understand the cause. First and foremost, and you'll never hear anybody else tell you this, $40 trillion of debt. That's your biggest cause of inflation. And there's only one way to fight inflation, like you fight fire. The only way to put it out is raise interest rates. Well, that's a problem in housing. So you have an interest rate problem and you have an inventory problem. And they are related. And then you have a rising cost because you have low supply. So if somebody's sitting in a $500,000 house with 2.7% interest, to get a $500,000 house, it now costs $750,000. Oh, and the interest rate will be 7-ish. They're not going to sell. They're not going to move. They're going to stay put. That takes that inventory out of play. And lack of building and regulations. There's a lot of stuff, but nobody's having serious conversations about solving it. I got to be honest with you. We're going to have our economist in Money was David Bonson on. President cancels the signing. So he's playing political football with something the American people really care about. I agree, the inaffordability goes beyond Donald Trump and began greatly during Biden. But the narrative was set and the language was set, and that's what people have made a temporary scoreboard, and now you're playing with a big piece of it. Now, I actually think both are important. I don't know that this bipartisan housing affordability bill does anything. It's probably the only thing other than executive decisions and orders and, I guess, big, beautiful bill, but that was very partisan. I mean, this is the only product of bipartisan accomplishment for a do-nothing Congress. And I got news for you. I've read it. It's not that impressive, and I don't think it's going to really affect much. But we'll ask an economist, David Bonson, about that a little bit later on. Even if he didn't have a tantrum, even if he didn't refuse to sign it and hold out for voter ID legislation, would it really have solved the housing crisis? I don't think so. Why create the political optic? Again, we'll visit with our senior contributor, David Zanotti, but is this bad optics, bad politics, or once again, five-dimensional chess in a language only Trump understands because he's the great deal maker and negotiator? I don't know. Sometimes I'm even left to punt. Anyway, we got a lot to understand today. News stations understanding it with us. Welcome aboard. 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And if you miss a little, I promise this, you're going to miss a lot. We'll have the latest on the earthquake coming up with Natalie Migliore as well. All right, everybody's talking about weight loss injections and why. 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They lower your blood sugar. 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And you might want to get two bottles, because once the kids go back to college, they will steal it. All right, 20 minutes after the hour, let's get this party started. One chance to live this Thursday, June the 25th, 2026. It'll never happen again. That makes it special. We got to understand it together, because we're all in it together. This is your day. This is your morning show.
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8: Gas prices continue to fall. AAA's Marie Dodds.
9: Basically, markets have been optimistic that this was going to happen since about May 22nd, and that's when gas prices started to decrease.
8: She added, more ships are getting through the Strait of Hormuz, although it hasn't returned to pre-conflict levels. For now, gas prices heading in the right direction.
9: Questions about if and when normal shipping traffic will resume in the Strait of Hormuz. But still, markets are optimistic.
8: Diesel prices also dropped sharply this week. In Iowa, a former worker at Whirlpool's Amana plant joined a bunch of other union members in Washington, D.C. this week to advocate for a wealth tax. Craig Michaels with more.
10: Ashley Aylin from Belle Plaine told a press conference that Whirlpool didn't lay off hundreds of workers in Amana over the past year because they weren't needed. She says it was because Whirlpool chose higher profits for shareholders over their employees. Aylin and other union workers joined multiple U.S. senators in calling for passage of the Make Billionaires Pay Their Fair Share tax.
8: Seltzer sales are starting to go flat. Daria Albinger takes a look at what's taking the fizz out of its popularity.
11: Trend watchers say 2026 could be the summer of non-carbonated drinks. Flat beverages from Liquid Death to Surfside iced teas are becoming the drink of choice among younger Americans. Consulting firm Alex Partner says Generation Z is leading the charge, and it probably shouldn't surprise you. People born between 1997 and 2012 didn't grow up drinking soda as much as millennials, Gen Z, or baby boomers. It also was the advent of reusable water bottles. And some consumers, no matter what their age, just don't consider carbonation to be a healthy option.
8: And the price for the long-anticipated Grand Theft Auto 6 video game has been revealed. Rockstar Games announced it will cost gamers $80 to buy the basic single-player version of the game. Meanwhile, Grand Theft Auto 6 Ultimate Edition will set fans back $100. Pre-orders are open now. The game is set to drop on November 20th. I'm Monica Nelson with your consumer and business news.
1: I'm Julian Edelman. That's Rob Gronkowski. And guess what, folks? We're teammates again. And we're going to welcome you guys all to Dudes on Dudes.
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1: That sounds a little weird, but that's what this is going to be. Roberto, what's Dudes on Dudes?
3: Well, I'm a dude, you're a dude, and Dudes on Dudes is our brand new show. 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
1: 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We'll get into the types of dudes. 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
3: 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We got studs, wizards. We got freaks.
1: Or dudes, dude.
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1: Dog. We'll break down their games. 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Is Randy Moss a stud or a freak? Is Tom Brady a dog or a dudes, dude?
3: We're gonna find out, Jules. 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
17: Good morning, this is John from Youngstown. Michael, quite frankly, I am not surprised at all by the rapid growth of stations being added to the list of your morning show. 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
18: Well, that's very kind of you, and it belongs to us. 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What are we at in Ohio now? I think we're at nine cities.
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18: Ladies and gentlemen, I'd like to self-proclaim myself the King of Ohio. Say hello to News Radio 98.3 WMAN Mansfield, Ohio, and News Radio 1150 WIMA Lima, Ohio, as your morning show. Scooch aside, make some room at the table here this morning. We got some new people here eating. Welcome, one and all. All right, 26 minutes after the hour, if you're just waking up, President Trump is defending his decision not to sign a bipartisan housing bill. More from our Mark Mayfield.
19: The president spoke from the Oval Office.
20: I made billions of dollars with housing. I know housing better than anybody, maybe anywhere. It's all about the interest rate. Lower the interest rates, you can have all the housing you want.
19: The bill, meant to help buyers with the goal of lowering prices, sailed through the House and Senate and was set to be signed by Trump on Wednesday. Trump canceled the signing, posting that he won't sign it until the Save America Act voting ID bill gets passed. Later in the day, Trump seemed to downplay the bill, saying all that's needed is to lower interest rates. I'm Mark Mayfield.
18: Over 30 people are dead. About 700 are injured. Two powerful earthquakes rocked Venezuela.
21: A magnitude 7.2 earthquake struck first on Wednesday, followed by a magnitude 7.5, which was the strongest to hit Venezuela in over 100 years. The quakes flattened buildings in the capital city of Caracas and other communities where survivors could be heard trapped under the rubble. The U.S. Geological Survey warns there could be thousands of deaths. The U.S. and other nations have all vowed to send rescue teams and humanitarian assistance to Caracas. I'm Tammy Trujillo.
18: The U.S. Mint is celebrating the release of a new quarter featuring the Declaration of Independence.
21: Officials held an event at Monticello to help publicize the new quarters ahead of America's 250th anniversary. The Mint also announced that 250,000 quarters bearing a special July 4th mark will be mixed in with the other Declaration of Independence quarters put in circulation. Mint Director Paul Hollis said he hoped the special coins would help Americans reflect on their history during this year's anniversary celebrations. I'm Tammy Trujillo.
18: AC/DC is announcing pop-up events during the 2026 Up Tour. 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
19: 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I'm Mark Mayfield.
18: Warning, a lot of people have been seeing AC/DC. They don't sound like they used to. Tigers lost 4-2 to the Yankees. Rays won 5-3 over the Royals. Phillies won 4-3 over the Nats. Reds lost 6-5 to the Brew Crew. Pirates pounded the Mariners 11-1. Dodgers 4-3 over the Twins. Guardians beat the White Sox 3-1. D-backs over the Cardinals 9-4. Angels 7-6 over the O's. And the A's lost 2-1 to the Giants. Team USA takes the field tonight. World Cup soccer versus Turkey. That'll be 9 Central this evening. Birthdays. Comedian Ricky Gervais is 65. Singer Carly Simon. You're So Vain. First record I ever bought. 83 years old today. And Dynamite! Jimmy J.J. Walker is 79. If it's your birthday, happy birthday. We're so glad you were born. And thanks for making your morning show a part of your big day. More right after your local news.
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1: Some pleasant weather for the remainder of tonight. Lows near 68 degrees. There might be a stray shower. Highs near 89 for our Thursday. A 30% chance for a few pop-up showers and storms during the afternoon. Showers and storms diminish Thursday night. Lows near 71. Hotter days on the way. Friday and Saturday will have highs near 91 degrees. A 20% chance for an afternoon shower or storm. Heat index topping 100. Overnight lows in the 70s. I'm WBRC First Alert Chief Meteorologist Wes Wyatt on your side.
3: I'm CJ Papa. Scores are dead and injured. First responders in Venezuela using their hands, digging through the rubble.
5: Two powerful back-to-back earthquakes in Venezuela. Rescue teams working around the clock trying to reach people still trapped in the rubble. The 7.2 and 7.5 magnitude earthquakes caused buildings to collapse in the capital city, Caracas, and can be felt as far away as Brazil's Amazon, more than 1,000 miles away.
3: Fox's Ashley Strohmeyer. Talks between the U.S. and Iran will resume next week. That from the Pakistan Foreign Ministry. The big issues on the table remain Iran's nuclear program in the Strait of Hormuz. Opening night for the Great American State Fair, President Trump the headliner.
6: We're once again putting a thing called America first.
3: With a massive 60-day exposition across the National Mall in D.C., America's listening to Fox News.

0: forget about 25, 30 years ago on the air. I said, I just kind of woke up this morning with this dark reality. I don't think it's politically correct to be patriotic any longer. Then I've watched patriotism and the response to the lack of patriotism, and patriotism become about almost worship for country and worship for our troops, while the rest reject it. But one nation under God, indivisible, with liberty and justice that comes from God for all. How are we measuring up? Now, the first thing to have a conversation about this is to know what our founding fathers were and what they believed. Not what you've been indoctrinated or socialized into understanding, but go back. One thing I will say about my friend David Zanotti, he believes in studying original documents. Because I can talk till I'm blue in the face about how for generations now, I think a lot of parents came to this realization during COVID, observing classrooms over computer screens. They don't talk to kids the way they talk to us. They don't measure them the way they measured us. They're not teaching them the same textbooks they taught us. They're not having the same in-class curriculum as we had. Oh, make no mistake about it. Education's been replaced with indoctrination and socialization primarily. And we have dumbed down the standard and dumbed down Americans. And I think the dumbing down is on purpose. It makes them more controllable. A person of great unwavering faith, great civic understanding, and great sense of family are very hard to dupe and control. This was a strategic and tactical action. And it was reinforced with everything they heard in music, everything they saw on television, everything they saw in cartoons. You're seeing the beginning of the end of wokeness, but you haven't seen the beginning and end of indoctrination. And we are trapped in a matrix. The left only talks about what the left talks about, watches what the left watches, listens to what the left says, repeats on social media the left narratives, and the right does the same, and the two shall never meet, nor may the nation ever unite. Now, America has a spiritual problem our founding fathers didn't. America has a self-governance problem our founding fathers didn't. But the only way you're going to know to even answer this question is to go and study the founding fathers. We teach revised history. We don't even teach civics anymore. But I'm just curious, in our little intimate family here at the kitchen table, not Axios, not Republicans, Democrats, Independents, not compared to 1976 or 2001. What do you think? I mean, I've given up on my, quite frankly, hope that this year, this celebration year, would cause us to look back and right ourselves. That the very documents that inspired and created this experiment would heal the things that have gone wrong. But this week, fighting over algae in a reflecting pool, the president's tantrum and not signing a housing bill that really wasn't going to solve housing anyway, the socialist march in New York, I'm kind of losing hope for that. But I haven't lost hope for you and the Your Morning Show kitchen table. Your thoughts. Would our founding fathers be inspired and proud or disappointed? Use that talkback button on your iHeartRadio app or email michaeld@iheartmedia.com. I really do want to hear what you think. I just obviously shared what I think. Gold and silver recently soared to record highs, and then it did pull back. So, question number one, are precious metals still a good buy? 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Coming up in 15 minutes, it's getting more difficult to find a starter home. And it isn't just the price. Natalie McGlory has that story. I have your top five stories. Don't forget tomorrow, Friday with 47, and a visit with Dr. Joe. And next week, Lou Diamond Phillips and Newt Gingrich, all right here on the Big, Big Your Morning Show. 51 minutes after the hour.
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7: Right now, I feel like I'm at a red carpet event. 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
7: 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Because Felicity Huffman and Lori Loughlin are both at the center of the biggest scandal in academic history.
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17: Michael, there's a great book out by Dave Zanotti and Dr. William B. Allen called The Oration, with John Quincy Adams' speech at the 60th anniversary of the Declaration of Independence. It's a great read, and I highly recommend it. You can get it on Amazon.
0: I will ditto that comment. Oration is in my family room right now, right on top of a coffee table. It's a beautiful tabletop book. It's a great read. And it's all about one of my favorite presidents, John Quincy Adams, who said, this republic is altogether wrong for an immoral people. It is a great read. Get it on Amazon. And by the way, you'll get David Zanotti in about 15, 20 minutes. He'll be here. President Trump says the U.S. is ready and willing to help after a pair of powerful earthquakes rocked Venezuela yesterday.
2: In a post on Truth Social, Trump said he's instructed all agencies of our government to get ready to move quickly. A U.S. official also said the country will send search and rescue teams and humanitarian supplies. Venezuelan President Delcy Rodriguez declared a state of emergency in response to the quakes. The U.S. Geological Survey estimates there's a significant number of casualties. I'm Mark Mayfield.
0: Tech giant Bill Gates claims Jeffrey Epstein sought to leverage his extramarital affairs for influence.
18: Gates testified before the House Oversight Committee for nearly 6 hours earlier this month in connection to his ties to the late convicted sex trafficker. According to a recently released transcript of his testimony, the Microsoft founder said he wasn't blackmailed, but told the committee emails suggest Epstein may have been attempting to move in that direction after appearing to know information about two affairs. Gates called his relationship with Epstein a grave error in judgment. He also denied knowing about Epstein's ongoing criminal conduct, but acknowledged being aware of Epstein's prior legal issues. I'm Lisa Carton.
0: Well, my hope was that the 250th birthday would focus us on the Declaration of Independence that would change us. Instead, I get change with the Declaration of Independence. U.S. Mint celebrating the release of new quarters featuring the Declaration of Independence. Tammy Trujillo reports.
19: Officials held an event at Monticello to help publicize the new quarters ahead of America's 250th anniversary. The Mint also announced that 250,000 quarters bearing a special July 4th mark will be mixed in with the other Declaration of Independence quarters put in circulation. Mint Director Paul Hollis said he hoped the special coins would help Americans reflect on their history during this year's anniversary celebrations. I'm Tammy Trujillo.
0: Today is National Leon Day. It's in the top 150 most popular names in the U.S., but if you're a Leon, today is not really about you.
20: Because National Leon Day celebrates Christmas, as Leon is Noel spelled backwards, and today we're exactly 6 months away from the holiday. It's not intended to be a trick to those with a name that means lion. It's a day for crafters to begin planning homemade holiday gifts. So no tree trimming or decking the halls today, just shopping for supplies to hand make thoughtful holiday gifts over the next 6 months. But if you don't craft, today is also Strawberry Parfait Day. I'm Bree Tennis.
0: By the way, if you're new to the show, she'll become your favorite. Tigers lost 4-2 to the Yankees. Rays won 5-3 over the Royals. Phillies won 4-3 over the Nats. Reds lost 6-5 to the Brew Crew. Pirates pounded the Mariners 11-1. Dodgers 4-3 over the Twins. Guardians beat the White Sox 3-1. D-backs beat the Cardinals 9-4. Angels 7-6 over the O's. And the A's lost 2-1 to the Giants. They'll be on the pitch later tonight, about 9 Central. Team USA versus Turkey. And World Cup soccer birthdays, Ricky Gervais is 65, Carly Simon, you're so vain, 83, and Jimmy Dynamite, J.J. Walker, 79. If it's your birthday, happy birthday. We're so glad you were born.
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1: 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Alabama's morning news starts right now.
0: Hey, it's JT on Alabama's Morning News. Let's check traffic and weather together. We do it six times an hour, every hour, all morning long, right here. 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Here's Phil Carter.
24: Well, we have congestion in the construction zone on 59 South between Deerfoot Parkway and I-459. By now, that delay is 19 minutes. I'm Phil Carter in the Traffic Center.
25: A few clouds around this morning. Highs today near 89 degrees. We could see a few pop-up showers and storms late in the afternoon, a 30% chance for rain. Lows tonight near 71. Highs tomorrow around 91 degrees. Heat index topping 100. Still could see an isolated pop-up storm. Most areas tomorrow stay dry. Highs near 92 on Saturday. Continuing the heat up on Sunday. Highs in the mid-90s. Heat index levels could approach 105. I'm WBRC First Alert Chief Meteorologist Wes Wyatt on your side.
1: Right now, it's 66 degrees at Birmingham's News Traffic and Weather Station. 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
0: News Radio 105.5 WERC. Update from Fox News here in just a couple of minutes. But first, we lead local. Here's Leah Brandon.
26: The Birmingham Airport is running out of parking because of so many travelers this summer. Now TSA is rolling out new technology aimed at speeding your passage through that airport. Pre-check travelers now have the option of using a touchless ID system. It uses facial recognition. The TSA spokesperson says that'll help keep things moving with larger crowds this summer.
27: We also have America 250. We have the FIFA World Cup stuff going on. We may be breaking records again this summer with travel volumes. Not necessarily at Birmingham, but across the nation.
26: This system does require a passport linked to the traveler's airline account. Regulating AI is on the agenda in Montgomery. Jim Faraday has more.
28: State lawmakers are looking to draft legislation that keeps children and teenagers safe while online. Experts told members of a special state AI commission about efforts in other states, including age verification methods. University of Alabama advertising professor Nancy Brinson told lawmakers AI has the power to persuade.
29: It's having a conversation with you. It's not just saying something and leaving it lying there, but it's trying to continually convince you to do something.
28: Senate President Pro Tem Garland Gudger says the state should not wait for Washington to act.
30: The federal government is going to take a while before they really get somewhere. And I'm worried that if we wait on the federal government to get there, that is going to be a different era of technology before the time that they pass something.
28: A bill requiring AI chatbot age verification stalled during the last legislative session. I'm Jim Faraday.
26: And U.S. Steel announcing a major investment at the Fairfield Works. The company will be spending nearly $500 million to install what's described as a state-of-the-art line. U.S. Steel says it'll expand their ability to produce advanced heat-treated tubular products. The company's CEO calling it a significant milestone in their commitment to American manufacturing excellence. I'm Leah Brandon.
31: And this is Alabama's Morning News with JT. We lead local. And now Fox News covers the world.
0: It's up to 164 dead in Venezuela's earthquake disaster. I'm Dave Anthony, Fox News.
2: I should say at least. They expect to find more victims in collapsed and damaged homes and buildings after two quakes a minute apart. The first a magnitude 7.2, the next a 7.5.
6: Rescuers and first responders can be seen digging through the rubble, searching for survivors. People could be heard calling for help from the wreckage, according to reports. And buildings, of course, are without power, many reduced to rubble. Officials have completely closed the train and metro systems, and the international airport there has also been shut down after parts of the ceiling collapsed. Some posting chaotic footage to social media, capturing those terrified passengers scrambling to safety.
2: Fox's Chanley Painter. President Trump says the U.S. is ready, willing, and able to help. And Secretary of State Marco Rubio says search and rescue teams are being deployed along with medical and humanitarian aid. Rubio is now in the Middle East.
7: The Secretary of State's in Bahrain, home to the U.S. Navy's Fifth Fleet. He's been meeting foreign ministers from countries affected by the war with Iran. They're concerned about a potential peace deal being too soft on an Iranian regime which closed the Strait of Hormuz and fired missiles and drones at its neighbors.
9: We want a deal that's good. We want a deal that's real. We want a deal that's verifiable. And we want a deal that's adhered to.
7: Secretary Rubio promises Iran won't be allowed to charge tolls in the Strait of Hormuz.
2: Fox's Jonathan Savage. Last night at a rally in the National Mall in Washington to kick off the Great American State Fair, the president said,
10: for the first time in 3,000 years, we are finally going to have peace in the Middle East.
2: The Senate voted again on a war powers resolution, and unlike Tuesday, they rejected it. Two Republicans switched votes, including Bill Cassidy, after a heated exchange with the president at lunch.
11: He did not particularly care for my comments. Raised his voice. I lost my temper.
2: Cassidy's on his way out of the Senate. The president backed a Republican challenger in Louisiana. America's listening to Fox News.
3: Alabama's Morning News. I'm JT. We're glad to have you along on this Thursday morning, June 25th. Thank you so much for spending time with us here. Boy, busy show this morning. More on what the president's doing, and a big screaming match apparently took place. As you heard right there, we're going to be talking with John Dick, our White House correspondent, on this one coming up here at about 6:40 this morning. Also on the way a little bit later this morning, AI avatar helping Alabama families find justice. Expert David Roddenberry, Mama Bear Law co-founder, and Kirby Ferris will be along at 7 o'clock as well. This is kind of interesting as artificial intelligence now beginning to transform how Alabama families access legal help during some of life's most difficult moments. So what is Mama Bear Law all about? We'll find out and see how AI is working in the courtrooms and the justice system. It's 7:10 this morning with David Roddenberry and Kirby Ferris as well from Ferris, Riley, and Pitt. Also coming up, stay with us. We got a lot to cover this morning. There's no doubt about that. We got coming up 8:20 this morning, how Americans are feeling about the country's 250th anniversary. Expert in political science, Dr. Bo Cabala, one of our regular guests, will join us at about 8:20 this morning. Is there's a new patriotism poll out there in America. We will take a look at those numbers, too. Well, Tommy Tuberville is kind of got a good little bit of news yesterday. Status hearing on his residency lawsuit has been canceled, and a motion to dismiss this is expected. Comes as the attorneys signal they intend to file this motion. The law centers on claims questioning whether Coach meets the Alabama residency requirements. I mean, he was challenged on this once before. The committee looked at it and said, yeah, he meets all the requirements, good to go. But this time, this will be decided by a judge in Montgomery. Court filings indicate the case may not proceed further if the judge does grant the expected dismissal motion. So we should know something more about that pretty soon on that. No new court date has been immediately scheduled for the canceling hearing. So a lot of legal folks saying these motions to dismiss are often used to challenge whether a case has sufficient legal standing to move forward. I'm not sure it does. And from some of the folks I've talked to, it looks like it probably will be dismissed. 6:08 now, Alabama's Morning News. Traffic and weather together coming up here in just about 3 minutes. Stay with us.
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41: 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Weather.
25: A few clouds around this morning. Highs today near 89 degrees. We could see a few pop-up showers and storms late in the afternoon. A 30% chance for rain. Lows tonight near 71. Highs tomorrow around 91 degrees. Heat index topping 100. Still could see an isolated pop-up storm. Most areas tomorrow stay dry. Highs near 92 on Saturday. Continuing the heat up on Sunday. Highs in the mid-90s. Heat index levels could approach 105. I'm WBRC First Alert Chief Meteorologist Wes Wyatt on your side.
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0: 6:12 now. Alabama's morning news. I'm JT. I tell you, lots to talk about this morning. Hope you're off to a good start. Our phones are open as always if you'd like to weigh in on what we're doing. 205-439-9372. 205-439-9372. Well, this is kind of cool. Shelby County now has officially opened its first Safe Haven Baby Box in Helena. It's designed to allow parents in crisis to safely and anonymously surrender an infant without fear of some prosecution. It's installed at a designated fire station for rapid response by first responders in case there's obviously something going on. I think that this is a great idea. There should be more available to this. I do believe that most hospitals are set up this way as well. If people are in crisis and they just can't handle the baby, they can drop babies off. I may be wrong on that. Am I right on that? If you know, 205-439-9372. But that way, the child will be safe and you take them to a place like a firehouse or, you know, anything like that. But this is a great idea. That once the baby's placed inside, the door automatically locks and triggers an immediate alert to emergency personnel taking care of them. So good news there in Helena. Joining us now, our correspondent is Natalie Migliori. Natalie, good morning. Welcome in. Thanks for being here.
1: Good morning, JT. Thanks for having me.
0: So a little pulse on America, new national polls out, looking at America's attitudes on a number of things. The war, of course, President Trump, midterm elections coming up, and kids under 16 having access to social media. So what kind of numbers are we looking at here? Why don't we start with the president?
1: Yeah, we're looking at the president's numbers, and I don't want to say bad news, but apparently on the home front, 38% of voters approve of President Trump's job, and that sort of is tied in with our sort of international relations, JT, you know? So people are sort of seeing what's going on the global front, and sort of it's reflecting on the president's approval rating for sure. 38% of voters approve of the way the president is handling his job.
0: And I would imagine you split that down party line. It's 90% and 10% Republican, Democrat.
1: Right.
0: All right.
1: Right, of course.
0: Yeah, and I would imagine, you know, the war obviously has a lot to do that. So let's talk about the attitudes on the war right now. I imagine most people don't want us there, right?
1: Yes. 59% of voters actually lack the confidence that a deal between the United States and Iran will actually stick. Obviously, those are conversations that have been ongoing as this war continues. And 45% of voters, so a little bit less, say they think we're in a weaker position now than before we took military action all those months ago. Obviously, it was supposed to be a quick in and out epic fury. And this is kind of dragged on a little bit longer than Americans would have liked, if at all.
0: Well, you know, the Iran situation, look, the president has delivered time and time again on things he talks about, promises, and campaigned on. And he's done a lot and got a lot of things done in the common sense alley, if you will, for this country and the American people. So I still have confidence the president will come out of this and will be in a better shape than we are. Obviously, there's some discussion now, you know, on Capitol Hill and also in the White House administration on the strategy that's going on here. And some believe we've kind of softened up a little bit here as opposed to going in there, taking care of business and getting her done. Now it's like, all right, well, let's put pressure on them this way. So I think it's going to take a little bit more time. But do I trust Iran in anything that they decide they want to agree with on our president's side? Not for a second. So, all right, what about the midterm elections? We saw what happened in New York with Mondani-backed candidates sweeping, you know, yesterday or Tuesday, rather. Please tell me this is not what we're going to be looking at in the midterms. That's got to be isolated to these socialist cities.
1: Well, I think that we have to keep in mind that this city voted for Mayor Mamdani, right? The people who live here voted for it. So those three districts where Mamdani backed, he had support from those people. Yep. Right. So this isn't necessarily people living outside of the city or people living even in different states who are voting for within these districts. So these are districts that are very heavily blue. You have to keep in mind that if you zoom out of New York, JT, or the city, and you actually look at the outer boroughs and you actually not the outer boroughs, but the suburbs surrounding the city, it's all red. So I don't necessarily think that we're going to be seeing this sweep. We might be seeing this in a, we might be seeing this in cities across the country, but I don't think we're going to be seeing it in states. And this is the first time for that to really ever happen. Three Democratic Socialists chosen as the primary party. But, you know, voters spoke loud when they voted for Mamdani all those months ago. And we just kind of have to see how this is going to play out.
0: Yeah, I agree with you there. It's the socialist cities, the democratically run cities, and the Democratic Party in such a flux right now as to even their own identity. But it seems the socialist part of it, the extreme left side of it, seems to be the big wave right now. So we'll have to see. All right, let's talk about kids under 16 having access to social media. I'm kind of with Europe on this in England, and they said, nah, no more. So I think it's a good idea. Where do we feel about that here in America?
1: You know what I can't believe? I can't believe that this was buried all the way at the bottom when we've been talking about this so much. You know,
0: right?
1: There's just so much conversation around get off your phone, touch grass. And now it's like, why do we put this? This could have been its own survey in a sense. But 2/3 of respondents say they would support banning social media apps for kids under the age of 16. And I think that just speaks so loudly to where people see our social skills going. It really comes 2 years after the U.S. Surgeon General declared a youth mental health crisis because of the amount of time kids are spending on their phones and social media. And so this is really indicative of, I think, how people feel and what we're seeing.
0: Yeah, I agree 100% with you. And put me in that 2/3 category, too. It's poison for young kids, 100%. Well, Natalie, I appreciate you. Thank you so much. We'll chat again tomorrow. Natalie Migliore, our correspondent. Appreciate you. It's 6:19 now. Alabama's Morning News. Traffic and weather together coming up here. 3 minutes. Stay with me.
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3: Her words weren't written under peaceful shade, but under fear for her life.
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10: Team USA is likely set to take on Bosnia-Herzegovina in the round of 32 after Bosnia's 3-1 win yesterday over Qatar.
11: Oh, it's in! That should do it for Bosnia!
10: The Americans finished group play tonight in Los Angeles against Turkey, one of six matches today. They include Germany and Ecuador in East Rutherford, New Jersey, and Paraguay and Australia in Santa Clara, California.
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12: A few clouds around this morning. Highs today near 89 degrees. We could see a few pop-up showers and storms late in the afternoon. A 30% chance for rain. Lows tonight near 71. Highs tomorrow around 91 degrees. Heat index topping 100. Still could see an isolated pop-up storm. Most areas tomorrow stay dry. Highs near 92 on Saturday. Continuing the heat up on Sunday. Highs in the mid-90s. Heat index levels could approach 105. I'm WBRC First Alert Chief Meteorologist Wes Wyatt on your side.
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0: They are reportedly not permitted to bring cameras into the proceedings involving probate judge Yoshiba Blanchard. Yeah, a little controversy going on here. Yes, as you know, she's under a lot of scrutiny and has got some heat she has to deal with in the courts. The hearing now is related to these ethics allegations involving Judge Blanchard, although the specific details of the case, you know, haven't been fully disclosed to the public. Court officials cited procedural or courtroom policy reasons for restricting video coverage of the hearing. I wonder if everybody else was asked to stay out as well. The decision bringing up a lot of questions about transparency in public ethics proceedings involving elected officials. I mean, should we not have access to that? I don't know why the judge would make that decision, but some people say, well, maybe the judge is being a little bit kinder than he or she ought to be in the situation here. Reporters were still allowed to attend, but without the ability to record video or broadcast the hearing live. That happens all the time in courtrooms. So we'll talk with Kirby Ferris about this a little bit later this morning as to why this may have happened. But, you know, it's a battle in a lot of the big national cases we're seeing now, whether or not they'll allow cameras in the courtroom. Some judges say absolutely full transparency. Others say, nah, it might sway the courtroom or the media. We don't want to try the case out in public, so we're going to eliminate that possibility. So maybe this is just one of those cases, but kind of raises some big questions about transparency and why public officials' disciplinary proceedings are sometimes, you know, shielded from all of us to be able to see what's going on here. And limiting camera access kind of fuels public skepticism. So it's got me thinking a little bit. I don't know about you, but not good there. How about some good news? I love this. The initiative with the city of Birmingham to partner with Culture City to launch a new accessibility focus hub for different individuals with sensory processing needs and disability and accessibility challenges is awesome. This is a great partnership, and I love the folks at Culture City. They do such great work here in our city and across the United States, and probably globally as well, but just an amazing group. The project's going to include education programs and workforce development, employment opportunities for residents with disabilities. And the city leaders say this hub is designed to improve the inclusion in these public spaces and workplaces. A lot of people are challenged. And recently, the Coca-Cola Amphitheater partnered with the city to have a room there at the amphitheater in case people with these needs, you know, so they'll have access to something to help them. Officials say this partnership's going to help train businesses and organizations on how to better accommodate people with invisible disabilities. So this whole accessibility-focused hub is amazing. We will have some folks on from Culture City soon to talk about this, but they say the program is going to be awesome and strengthen Birmingham's efforts to become more inclusive, and the city representatives emphasizing this initiative intended to benefit both individuals and local employers looking for more diverse workforces. So, yeah, some good news there for us. 627 now, Alabama's Morning News on this Thursday morning. We'll check traffic and weather together coming up in just about 3 minutes, plus an update from Fox News and Leah Brandon, too. Stay with us.
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26: We should be doing everything we can to pass the Save America Act. He says, cancel recess, nuke the filibuster, whatever it takes. A former All-American cornerback at Alabama could be facing life in prison. Terrion Arnold, who plays for Detroit, is under arrest in Florida, being held without bond. Investigators say he and his co-defendants lured three men to an apartment where they were beaten, robbed, and held at gunpoint. Two others involved have already pleaded guilty. And Governor Kay Ivey announcing plans to expand Alabama's acclaimed first-class pre-K program. Again, it'll serve more than 60 additional classrooms in the next school year. State officials say it'll meet the growing demand for pre-K services. The governor saying the new first-class pre-K classrooms will help more children enter kindergarten ready to learn and succeed. I'm Leah Brandon. And this is Alabama's Morning News with JT. We lead local. And now Fox News covers the world.
1: Fox News, I'm Gianna Gelosi. Venezuela's interim president says at least 164 people are dead after back-to-back earthquakes in the country.
3: Rescuers and first responders can be seen digging through the rubble, searching for survivors. People could be heard calling for help from the wreckage, according to reports. And buildings, of course, are without power, many reduced to rubble. Officials have completely closed the train and metro systems, and the international airport there has also been shut down after parts of the ceiling collapsed.
1: Fox's Chanley Painter, Secretary of State Marco Rubio, meeting with the King of Bahrain as Iran talks continue.
4: Marco Rubio is in the Middle East to meet with counterparts about the war and the next steps in efforts toward peace. Secretary Rubio indicated again that America prefers the diplomatic track to play out, but there are other options.
5: While we want a deal, we don't want a deal at any price.
1: Fox's Trey Yanks, America's listening to Fox News.
0: Alabama's Morning News. I'm JT. I always love talking food. And AJ O'Leary is with us now from the Birmingham Business Journal as we have some new hot spots opening up. Why don't we start with Alabaster and then we'll get to Hoover?
6: That's right. Absolutely. Absolutely. So, yeah, do you know Shops at District 31? Have you heard of that one?
0: I've heard of it. Is this at the same exit as everything that goes on in Alabaster is going on with the big shopping center next to it? And
6: yes.
0: Okay.
6: Yes. Yes.
0: So what's this new venture all about?
6: So there's this great big $242 million development, and places are finally starting to open up there. That's the Shops at District 31 part. It's all District 31, but the stuff that's open now is the Shops there.
0: Okay.
6: So
0: when you say, hey, I'm going shopping, do you have to say first Shops at District 31, or is you're just talking about the first Shops that are opening at District 31?
6: You know, whatever you prefer, I
0: okay.
6: think. But
0: I'm going to First Watch. How about that?
6: Yeah, there you go. All so right. far, First Watch is open. Great new breakfast place. Just opened up last week.
0: Mm-hmm.
6: Nothing Bundt Cakes also opened up. How about that?
0: Can't go wrong there.
6: Absolutely. But they have a lot more coming. Chipotle Cava, Five Guys, Tropical Smoothie Cafe, Aspen Dental after you go to all those places.
0: I was going to say, you're going to need a dentist after all this eating going on here.
6: Mm-hmm.
0: First Watch, though, I mean, they're really good. I've loved them for years. There's one in Hoover where I go to a bunch. Love it there.
6: Awesome.
0: There's one, I think, in Vestavia
6: gotcha.
0: As well. So, yeah, good news there. So these are the stores that are slowly opening one after another here. Are they all going to be open by next week? Or
6: yeah, I think they have kind of staggered opening dates just as they're ready. But there's only going to be just more and more continuously opening there. So right. It's a big deal.
0: Can only have so many balloons in one shopping center at a time anyway.
6: Right? I mean, that's right.
0: Okay. Well, I'm looking forward to that. That's a lot of money. $242 million development opening up in Alabaster. District 31. Very good. All right. Let's swing down to Hoover here. A new butcher opening up. What's this all about?
6: Yeah. So you got Southern Steer Butcher coming to Hoover over on John Hawkins Parkway. They're a Florida chain of butcher shops, but it's a nice, like, you know, kind of fancy new butcher shop coming mm-hmm. to Hoover.
0: Another They're all option. Over the country. I've heard of them before.
6: Oh, yeah.
0: So,
6: yeah, yeah.
0: Bunch of different locations. Now, is this just going to be like a Mr. P's Butcher where you can go in and, or can you buy other things? Can you eat there? Can you sit down and eat? Or is this just strictly, you know, let's line up the steaks and give me the best porterhouse you got?
6: You know, I believe they're definitely hanging their hat on the premium meats, the premium cuts,
0: sure.
6: you know. So I think that's the main thing for them.
0: Very good. I can't wait. And no word on when that's going to be opening up either, right?
6: Not just yet, no. But they
0: right
6: are yeah,
0: highway,
6: coming soon.
0: Well, I'm looking forward to that. It's going to be right there, you know, where White House Furniture is on John Hawkins Parkway near the Galleria.
6: Oh, yeah.
0: So kind of near the intersection of 31 and 150. So looking forward to that. Very good.
6: Absolutely.
0: AJ O'Leary, Birmingham Business Journal. Thank you, buddy.
6: Thank you, JT.
0: You got it. 6:37 now. Alabama's Morning News. Well, as we know, things got a little tense yesterday in Washington as the president and Senate members got into a bit of a heated little battle going on. So What's the balance looking like now? Some members of Congress, the relationship seems to be on the rocks right now. And one senator actually lost his temper with the president. So we're going to have the update with John Decker, our White House correspondent, coming up here in just about 5 minutes or so. We'll also check traffic and weather together as we do that on the 10s all morning long. Once again, we're going to have more money for you to win. Don't forget, as we celebrate America's birthday, 250 years old, Sweet Home USA, we're giving you a chance to grab your share of $250,000. 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
7: 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Weather.
8: A few clouds around this morning. Highs today near 89 degrees. We could see a few pop-up showers and storms late in the afternoon. A 30% chance for rain. Lows tonight near 71. Highs tomorrow around 91 degrees. Heat index topping 100. Still could see an isolated pop-up storm. Most areas tomorrow stay dry. Highs near 92 on Saturday. Continuing the heat up on Sunday. Highs in the mid-90s. Heat index levels could approach 105. I'm WBRC First Alert Chief Meteorologist Wes Wyatt on your side.
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9: Trump canceled a planned ceremony yesterday to sign a major housing affordability act, and saying he's not going to sign into law until Congress passes an election bill called the SAVE Act. All right, we know Save America Act has been a big controversy. And basically, that's show me your ID, just like you would to pick up baseball tickets at a stadium. Show me your ID to vote. And are you a U.S. citizen? Okay, great. You're good to go. That's it. Is that asking really too much? It's just kind of crazy that it's gotten to this point. Joining us now to talk a little bit more about this is John Decker, our White House correspondent. John, welcome in. Thanks for being here.
10: Thanks a lot, JT. Thanks for having me on today. Really appreciate it.
9: So I want to play this little clip for you and have your reaction to this, and then we'll talk about it. Here is, I guess this was Bill Cassidy yesterday and getting into a bit of a shouting match with the president. Hold on here. Here it is. Hold on 1 second. Got the audio right here. There it is. Hit this button.
11: Voices were raised.
12: Yeah. Any regrets on anything you said?
11: No. I'm not going to be bullied when I'm trying to get answers for the American people. Right now, there's just like, it seems we're being told different things by different people.
9: All right, so shouting match. He raised his voice, and apparently he doesn't have a problem with that with the president. So what are you hearing? What happened? And what kind of triggered all this?
10: Well, this is a closed-door lunch, and I think that Senator Cassidy is still bitter over the fact that he lost

0: the Senate primary last month. As you may recall, President Trump endorsed Senator Cassidy's Republican primary opponent. And as a result, this is his final term in the U.S. Senate. He's also very upset that he does not believe that the administration has briefed fully members of Congress on the endgame concerning the war in Iran. That's what Senator Cassidy has been asking for quite some time. And the administration, clearly after that blow up that took place yesterday behind closed doors, was listening. In fact, Senator Cassidy went to the White House yesterday. He got a briefing on Iran from both Vice President J.D. Vance and Steve Witkoff, the president's special envoy. And so I think that things are in a better place today than they were yesterday when, you know, that blow up occurred during that Senate luncheon.
1: So where are we on the Save America Act? It seems to be the one pawn that everybody's using against each other. And, you know, the Democrats don't want it. They don't have to show ID and prove they're a citizen. Let them just vote. And the Republicans are like, no, that's not how we do it here. So are we any closer to getting that done through all of the madness that took place yesterday?
0: No. Okay. Short answer, no. The reason being is because there are four Senate Republicans who are firm no's. They say there's nothing the president can say, nothing the president can do to change their minds concerning their opposition to that legislation. And then if you wanted to change the Senate rules and get rid of the filibuster, there are no votes to do that either. And so as a result, although that bill called the Save America Act has passed the House three separate times, it is not passed the Senate. It is languished in the Senate. And it's pretty clear. And Senator John Thune, who's the majority leader, has said this on several occasions, both publicly and privately to the president, that bill, unfortunately, and he's a sponsor of the bill, by the way, that bill is going nowhere.
1: So that's going nowhere. The housing bill, I guess, is on hold until further notice. What's the anticipation now? I mean, the Senate's, are they on a 2-week break at this point?
0: They are. But if the president does not sign that bill, which passed the House and the Senate for 10 days, it automatically becomes the law of the land. So, you know, I don't know, you know, what kind of leverage the president has as it relates to that housing affordability bill, which the White House called the most significant housing affordability bill to come out of Congress ever. You know, that bill will become law. If the president essentially does nothing related to signing that or have a rescheduled signing ceremony.
1: Yeah, and the housing bill is very popular, very bipartisan. It's not split down party lines. So it needs to go through. I guess the president could veto to cancel it.
0: I think that even if he vetoed, there are numbers that the president would have that veto overridden. I mean, it passed in the Senate with 80 votes. You never see that. You never see that kind of bipartisanship in the Senate. And it passed overwhelmingly in the House as well. So I think the president, as it relates to that legislation, if he wants to hold it hostage, he's between a rock and a hard place. It's going to become the law of the land one way or the other.
1: Yeah, sounds like it. John Decker, thank you so much for the update. I sure do appreciate you.
0: Thank you.
1: And don't forget now, John Decker, available on our iHeartRadio app every day. It's there for you. It's updated. It's John Decker, the White House Briefing Room. And be sure to set that preset, too. That way you've got it all the time. The White House Briefing Room with John Decker on the iHeartRadio app. Stay with us. 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
9: A few clouds around this morning. Highs today near 89 degrees. We could see a few pop-up showers and storms late in the afternoon. A 30% chance for rain. Lows tonight near 71. Highs tomorrow around 91 degrees. Heat index topping 100. Still could see an isolated pop-up storm. Most areas tomorrow stay dry. Highs near 92 on Saturday. Continuing the heat up on Sunday. Highs in the mid-90s. Heat index levels could approach 105. I'm WBRC First Alert Chief Meteorologist Wes Wyatt on your side.
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1: And Kirby Ferris has wandered in the studio a little early this morning. Good to see you up bright and early this morning.
10: Good morning,
1: Judge. Wait a minute. Let me turn the microphone on and see. I got two left feet this morning. Mackenzie's out sick this morning.
10: Oh, I hate to hear that.
1: So I got put back behind the board here, and, you know, it'd be like throwing you in a pilot seat right now and saying, land this plane. And by the way, we land in 15 minutes.
10: I wish people could see what I'm looking at right now. I mean, there are buttons and knobs and switches. What in the world?
1: Does this not look like, oh, I'm flying planes at O'Hare somewhere and I got all these screens and all these buttons up? Either that or I'm producing an album with a whole musician here thing. And honestly, if I just control these two buttons, my mic and your mic,
10: we're good.
1: We should be good.
10: I like it.
1: We got a lot to talk about.
10: It's impressive. We do.
1: Yeah. Maybe impressive, but it's cumbersome. Okay, I'll tell you that right now. But hey, here we are. We're having a ball. Let's talk about this case here. Let me ask you some questions on this, okay?
10: Sure.
1: We're familiar with this probate judge that's been pulled aside.
10: Right.
1: Right? Okay.
10: Yes.
1: And Yeshiva Blanchard. That's right. That's the probate judge. And it's an ethics inquiry on how she handles herself in the courtroom. Is that what this is?
10: Yeah, there's several allegations, but yes.
1: Okay. Now, WBRC-TV, our partner,
10: right,
1: was reportedly not permitted to bring cameras into the proceedings. Mm. A lot of people say, what about the transparency? Now, this is a public figure. This is not, you know, somebody that's up for murder. And, you know, this is somebody we elect, somebody that serves us, public figure. And I don't know. I think maybe the camera should have been in there. But judges make these decisions all the time. What do they usually base that on?
10: They do. First of all, it's very discretionary with the court. But if they think, for instance, if they think things could be misconstrued or that people who are not necessarily involved could be put in a bad light, mm-hmm. or somebody could take something out of context and put somebody in a bad light. There's a lot of reasons that judges can do this. But
1: does it all kind of center around, we don't want to try this case in the public? We don't want public opinion to sway anything in this proceeding. But they did allow reporters to come in without the ability to record video or broadcast.
10: Right.
1: So they could come in and take notes and do that.
10: And that's the transparency part of it.
1: What's the difference?
10: Well, there's nothing, let me tell you this, there's nothing going on that is askew when you say something like that. The judge has made a decision, often using facts or evidence that maybe we're not privileged to.
1: Okay.
10: Maybe there's been a motion made that we don't know about to exclude some of that.
1: The judge has his reasons or her reasons.
10: And they're going to be good ones. I tell you what, our bench in Jefferson County is fantastic. They are honorable people and they do a great job. We are fortunate to have that bench.
1: All right. We've got lots more to talk about next hour as well. But I wanted to get your quick thoughts on this. Tommy Tuberville was challenged once already on his residency and qualifications to be on the ballot to run for governor. It was decided by the Republican committee that he passed everything.
10: Right.
1: Well, the Republican committee obviously is going to take care of their own. But they did do an investigation.
10: They did.
1: They did their due diligence on it. And they came to the conclusion that he is fine to be on the ballot. We're not taking him off.
10: Right.
1: Now there's a couple of attorneys, I guess, that are on board to challenge this again.
10: Right.
1: I'm not sure the attorneys. Do you know who the attorneys are by any chance?
10: I believe Barry Ragsdale is one of the attorneys.
1: I've heard that name before.
10: Oh, he's an outstanding lawyer.
1: Okay. So, and it looks like they've canceled a hearing here. Do you know anything about this, why they would cancel this?
10: It could be a lot of reasons, but I think there has been a motion to dismiss filed, and the court probably wants to review the motion to dismiss. So what a motion to dismiss is, because it's really important to know in context what it is.
1: Mm-hmm.
10: A motion to dismiss means there is no evidence put forth that any reasonable juror could find in favor of a certain party. Right.
1: Meaning if they dismiss this, there's not enough evidence to say that he is not a resident.
10: We're not even going to allow the case. Let me give you an example. So in Alabama, for instance, a sheriff is immune from prosecution. They have immunity.
1: Which is bizarre to me, but
10: it is. So if you sued a sheriff in a civil lawsuit, a motion to dismiss would be filed because the law doesn't allow you to do that.
1: So sheriffs are immune in civil cases.
10: Correct.
1: Not criminal.
10: No. Okay. All right. Yes. I'm sorry. I should have made that distinction.
1: Yeah.
10: It is a good one.
1: Okay.
10: Yeah. So that would be an example because the law just doesn't allow you to do that.
1: Yeah. We had that conversation before about a friend of mine who had a car accident on, 2059 going down to Tuscaloosa. Yeah. There's a portion of the interstate right there on 459, I believe, before you get to 2059. But and they flipped their car into the side of the ditch. Yeah. Well, the state trooper comes up. They were fine. They crawled out of the car, thank God.
10: Yes.
1: But as the troopers, they're talking to them, right directly across on the other lane coming the other direction, another car wrecked.
10: Wow.
1: And he said, oh gosh, here we go again. And he wasn't pertaining to the incident that he just responded to. He was talking about, this has happened a number of times here on this interstate. So apparently there's a dip or something, or there's something in the construction of that interstate that lends itself to potential accidents.
10: Yeah.
1: And if a state knows that and they don't take action on it, you can't sue them either.
10: It is really difficult to sue the state. It's almost
1: Who's
10: impossible.
1: Responsible to fix the interstate?
10: Well, you can look at the construction company that designed and built the interstate, but there's lots of types of immunity and statutes of limitations and things that would be come into play there. It's really difficult. Now, the state does have something called the Board of Adjustments, where you can make a claim against the state, but there's the judge, juror, and executioner.
1: Yeah.
10: They get to decide.
1: They'll decide. Whether
10: you're
1: here's
10: right
1: your 20
10: wrong,
1: bucks.
10: And here's what
1: thanks
10: you're
1: for playing.
10: Right.
1: More with Kirby Ferris next hour. Stay with us. Top of the hour update with Fox News and Leah Brandon, and also traffic and weather together here in just about 3 minutes.
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30: I'm Phil Carter in the Traffic Center.
9: A few clouds around this morning. Highs today near 89 degrees. We could see a few pop-up showers and storms late in the afternoon. A 30% chance for rain. Lows tonight near 71. Highs tomorrow around 91 degrees. Heat index topping 100. Still could see an isolated pop-up storm. Most areas tomorrow stay dry. Highs near 92 on Saturday. Continuing the heat up on Sunday. Highs in the mid-90s. Heat index levels could approach 105. I'm WBRC First Alert Chief Meteorologist Wes Wyatt on your side.
2: Right now, it's 67 degrees at Birmingham's News Traffic and Weather Station. 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
1: Update from Fox News in just a minute, but first, we lead local. Here's Leah Brandon.
31: The future of the Save America Act is unclear following a closed-door meeting between President Trump and Senate Republicans. The election integrity bill has been stuck in the Senate due to a Democrat filibuster. Senator Tommy Tuberville telling Fox News the president and lawmakers discussed ways the election integrity bill could pass.
32: We just talked about the avenues of the talking filibuster, or voting out the regular filibuster and voting it in. Because this is, and President Trump's right here.
31: Senator Tuberville on whether any senators were moved to change their vote on nuking the filibuster.
32: I don't know whether he moved him, but I'll tell you one thing. If they don't change their vote after that talk, then we won't be able to get to them.
31: Trump held the housing bill hostage as leverage to force the Senate to pass the SAVE Act. Tuberville says it's a terrible bill anyway.
32: We're $39 trillion in debt. We're giving more money to a department that, to me, is just pushing money out the door, and we don't know where it goes most of the time. It's, right now, most of it's probably going to illegals living in this country. It's not going to help the middle class. And if it helped the middle class, I'd be all in. But I think this is a bill that might touch a little bit of the middle classes, but it's going to go to a lot of people that are here illegally to build houses for them. If you want to fix housing, drop the interest rate. That's how you fix housing and make it more affordable.
31: Alabama Senator Katie Britt did vote for that housing bill. Trustville residents dealing with some traffic problems after several railroad crossings shut down. Trustville Fire Chief Tim Schott says it will affect response times.
0: It will slow response because we will have to go in that same access point to get to all those areas rather than using the normal access.
31: Norfolk Southern is promising that the closures are due to unscheduled track maintenance. They say that all crossings are expected to reopen by tomorrow. I'm Leah Brandon.
3: And this is Alabama's Morning News with JT. We lead local. And now Fox News covers the world.
4: A disaster in Venezuela. I'm Dave Anthony, Fox News. Two powerful earthquakes a minute apart flattened homes and buildings, killing at least 164 people. Almost 1,000 are injured. More are buried in the rubble, and the U.S. is helping.
5: We're already deploying a search and rescue teams from Fairfax County, Virginia, and Los Angeles.
4: The Secretary of State Marco Rubio a short time ago.
5: There'll be some others we'll add. That's their most immediate need right now is search and rescue efforts. They have a bunch of collapsed buildings, and so they'll need a lot of help in terms of digging through that.
4: And the U.S. will send other assistance.
6: The twin quakes had magnitudes of 7.2 and 7.5, the strongest to hit Venezuela in more than a century. Damage has been reported in several states. In the capital, Caracas, which was badly hit, power is out for many, and the city's metro system and airport have been closed.
4: Fox's Jonathan Savage. Back to Secretary Rubio. He spoke in Bahrain after meeting with leaders of Gulf countries talking about Iran.
5: One thing that came across very clear is there is zero support. Zero support among the Gulf countries for any sort of toll or fees or anything that charges for the use of international waters.
4: This as more oil and other shipping moves through the Strait of Hormuz after the U.S. and Iran signed the deal and continue nuclear talks. And Rubio is hopeful Israel and Lebanon can work out peace versus Hezbollah.
5: You're not going to have peace and stability in this region as long as there are non-state actors operating within the boundaries and borders of sovereign countries and being funded by Iran.
4: Well, Hezbollah and Iran are demanding Israel withdraw from Lebanon. A reversal at the Senate. Rejecting a war powers resolution to limit U.S. actions in Iran the day after approving it. Though President Trump calls the resolution meaningless, two Republicans had switched their votes, including Bill Cassidy, after he and the president shouted at each other during a lunch meeting.
7: And if someone tries to bully me to say, wait a second, because I am whatever I am, I'm going to bully you, I ain't going to put up with that.
4: The president is also demanding senators approve a voter ID bill that also restricts mail-in balloting as a federal judge blocks a Trump executive order on new voting rules. 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
1: It is 7:07 now, Alabama's Morning News. I'm JT, and I do want to remind you, coming up a little bit later this morning, in less than an hour, at 8 o'clock this morning, it'll be the first of four chances, once again, to grab your share of $250,000. As we celebrate America's 250th birthday, you could grab $2,500 and get out and explore America. Where would you go? Where would you travel? Maybe the Rockies or Key West? Or maybe head up to Cape Cod. I mean, there's so many great places to go visit in America. So we'll have that chance for you once again at 8 o'clock this morning and 11 o'clock. And then at 2 p.m. and 5 p.m. this afternoon, just listen for those key words. And that's your chance to grab $2,500. Well, Kirby Ferris is in the studio with us, and we're going to be joined by another attorney, David Roddenberry, who is the founder of Mama Bear Law. I'm not sure what Mama Bear Law is all about, but this subject's pretty interesting.
8: It is.
1: AI and an avatar to help Alabama families find justice. Now, artificial intelligence, as you know, is sweeping our world.
8: It is.
1: So it's beginning to transform now how these folks here in Alabama can access legal help during, you know, a lot of difficult moments.
8: Right.
1: So from birth, you know, injuries and nursing home neglect and medical malpractice and other serious injury cases. Mama Bear Law is an AI-powered legal assistant. What's your first take on that? You want to hear more?
8: I want to hear a lot more because I handle every one of those cases that you just described, mm-hmm. and you are talking about complex litigation, cases that go on 2 and 3 years, cases that have 20 and 30 depositions,
1: yeah,
8: five experts.
1: Okay.
8: It's a lot.
1: And AI has certainly got its pluses, and as a tool, people use it in a good way. But yes. I've also gone to AI, and I think we talked about this before, and this was during football season. Who does Hoover and Vestavia play this weekend? AI spit back, those teams are off this weekend. Mm-hmm. Then I went to the individual websites because somebody told me Hoover had a big game.
8: Right.
1: And Vestavia's website and Hoover's website said, no, they have games tonight. 7 o'clock kickoff, and yeah. here's who they're playing. So I'm thinking, wait a minute, AI, come on, where are you getting this? So I don't know, is AI a good thing in this capacity? We're going to talk with David Roddenberry, and I'm glad you're here because you can kind of ask him from the legal side of things, and we'll see where we're going with this next. In 3 minutes, Alabama's Morning News. We'll check traffic and weather together, too. So stay with us on this Thursday morning. We are glad to have you along.
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13: 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Weather.
14: A few clouds around this morning. Highs today near 89 degrees. We could see a few pop-up showers and storms late in the afternoon. A 30% chance for rain. Lows tonight near 71. Highs tomorrow around 91 degrees. Heat index topping 100. Still could see an isolated pop-up storm. Most areas tomorrow stay dry. Highs near 92 on Saturday. Continuing the heat up on Sunday. Highs in the mid-90s. Heat index levels could approach 105. I'm WBRC First Alert Chief Meteorologist Wes Wyatt on your side.
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15: Systems and in his legal firms. David, welcome in. Thanks for being here.
16: Yeah, thanks for having me.
15: This is interesting. Kirby Ferris, by the way, from Ferris, Riley & Pitt is here in the studio, and I thought this would be great. Let's get David on. Kirby's a lawyer as well. You guys can talk law questions that I probably wouldn't think about, but I know a little bit about artificial intelligence and that sometimes it's wrong. Like I asked it, you know, last fall about a Hoover High School football game. Oh, they are off this weekend. No, they weren't. So AI kind of spits out some things, you know, that aren't real all the time. You really got to be careful and do your due diligence and don't take it as the gospel. So with that said, tell me about Mama Bear Law and what this is all based on and what's going on here, David.
16: Yeah, Mama Bear Law is a law firm built for women. And we have an AI mama who conducts our intake. The cool thing is that mama spends as much time with you as you need. So she uncovers every fact. She gathers your medical records and she analyzes your records. And the idea is that AI is able to ingest a lot more information than a human possibly could. Mm-hmm. And so the AI can really uncover all of the facts and opportunities with a case in a way that traditionally humans have to make, you know, quicker judgments around. And then the human, the lawyer, me, and my partners sit on top of mama and we, you know, present the case in court and, you know, redraft whatever she provides to make sure that it's as compelling as possible. So the AI really is kind of allows us to have access and utilize more information than a traditional law firm could.
17: David, this is Kirby Ferris. It's nice to meet you. Did you say it drafts documents for court?
16: It drafts, yes. Doesn't present, you know, we don't submit them, but she drafts the documents and then the human reviews them before they're submitted.
15: Yeah, that was going to be my question. Once this is done, and you're right, AI can do so much in 10 seconds that would take us an hour to do. You guys, I guess, double check and check other sources to see that this is real. Because I've heard cases where attorneys will present in court and the judge will go, this is AI. There's no such Smith versus Jones case. But AI spits it out like, oh, yeah, back in 1965, Smith versus Jones said blah, blah, blah. And it is totally made up. And it's... So have you found that there's problems in any of this or concerns?
16: Oh, yes. I mean, I think it's the combination of, you know, the AI is a tool and then the human sits on top of the tool. And for us, we find the AI is just much more thorough at gathering information. We specialize in medical malpractice and birth injury cases, which are very complex. And there's, you know, tens of thousands of documents of medical records to go through. And, you know, human, you know, uses heuristics. They use what's worked in the past and they go very quickly to, you know, a limited subset. But that might not be all that's there. And the AI can go through everything and kind of unearth it for the human to then look deeper into. So, it, you know, it's a tool that I think you'd be remiss if, you know, if it's not, you know, part of your practice, you know, just as a tool. And for us, a really cool thing is Mama, the AI, because it allows you, you know, as you go through your medical journey, you know, you have updates and along the way and you're looking for updates from the attorney and you want to know what's going on. And Mama has access to everything that we're doing on our end. So she can kind of keep you updated throughout the way. You can call in and talk to her and tell her about additional things that are going on with you and also get updates from her, you know, about your case so that, you know, the attorney doesn't get frustrated, you know, having to, you know, talk to the client all the time. They have this extension that the client can talk to at any given time.
17: And David, you mentioned an attorney. How does this client get to the attorney?
16: So we have an intake. So you're going to talk to Mama. She's going to analyze your case. And then we connect you with the attorney if it's something that we are able to support and move on to. And then, you know, you get to have a conversation with the attorney and, you know, just make sure that it's a good fit. Mama's the kind of.
15: Where's Mama located? Where's your law firm located?
16: So we have partners in Alabama and across the country, but I'm physically based in Florida.
15: I got you. Okay. So far, so good. How long have you been doing this?
16: Just a couple of years. So our background is in technology and, you know, AI has really transformed so much. So, you know, I went to law school 25 years ago and didn't practice. But, you know, this opportunity in technology is really compelling. And so we, you know, jumped on it to just take advantage and bring more access to justice for so many people.
17: And David, are these local lawyers here in Birmingham that you're placing these clients?
16: Absolutely.
17: With?
16: Yep.
17: And do
16: y'all
17: vet those lawyers?
16: Absolutely.
17: Because as you and I know, medical malpractice cases are extraordinarily complicated. They're very expensive. Candidly, there's very few lawyers that do those cases.
16: Yeah, that's exactly right. So finding lawyers who are interested in the case and capable of managing the case and looking at their track record, it's very hard for a consumer to find the right fit. You think, oh, I was done wrong, so let me get a lawyer. But as you mentioned, you know, these are complex questions and tough cases to litigate. And also they require deep pockets.
15: Yeah.
16: You know, the insurance companies have they're going to throw a lot of money against the defense. And so you need someone who has the fortitude and the resources to stick with it. A birth case is a 5 to 10 year endeavor. And so, you know, we vet all of our attorney partners to make sure that they have the resources and the capabilities and experience and expertise. And then we connect our clients locally, with feet on the ground. And then, you know, the clients have access to MAMA throughout the journey. So, you know, we sync with the CRMs, the software for our partnered firms, and so that the client is still connected to Mama Bear Law and to MAMA, and she can update them, you know, throughout their journey, whether it's in Birmingham or Mobile or wherever.
15: Well, I imagine maybe one of your law firms you use in Alabama might change it to Meemaw Law. I mean, that just me. All right, buddy. Well, that's really cool stuff. I'm glad to chat with you. It's kind of innovative, you know, with AI and where it's going and what it can do. And, you know, maybe you and Kirby will talk again sometime too. So, David Roddenberry, thank you so much.
16: Yeah, thank you.
15: All right, it's 7:21 now. Alabama's morning news, kind of interesting. Talk a little bit more about that.
17: Yeah.
15: Also, Kirby, this case, this jury finding this person not guilty in a boat crash that killed a girl, and what this case is all about, and when the verdict came down on George Pino of not guilty, I wonder, you know, what their reasoning was behind this case. A little bit more on that in traffic and weather together coming up here. 3 minutes. Stay with us.
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14: A few clouds around this morning. Highs today near 89 degrees. We could see a few pop-up showers and storms late in the afternoon. A 30% chance for rain. Lows tonight near 71. Highs tomorrow around 91 degrees. Heat index topping 100. Still could see an isolated pop-up storm. Most areas tomorrow stay dry. Highs near 92 on Saturday. Continuing the heat up on Sunday. Highs in the mid-90s. Heat index levels could approach 105. I'm WBRC First Alert Chief Meteorologist Wes Wyatt on your side.
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15: A guy that has a boat and he took some kids out on it.
17: Mm-hmm.
15: Was this Georgia or Florida?
17: Florida.
15: And there was an accident.
17: There was.
15: And now he was being charged criminally.
17: He did. He was charged criminally.
15: Jury came back not guilty.
17: Right.
15: Okay, so what was the reason that they charged him to begin with? What, reckless behavior?
17: Yeah. At first, they charged him on and
15: a boating accident.
17: This is a boating accident. And so one of the central questions in there is, when does an accident become a criminal act? You know, that's a big difference, right? Is running a stop sign a criminal act?
15: Well, if you kill somebody,
17: get you arrested and put in prison.
15: Well, vehicular homicide.
17: Yeah. So running a stop sign probably isn't vehicular homicide.
15: No.
17: But if you've had a half a pint of whiskey, maybe it is. And so this case, what happened here, this guy carried, I think it was 11 kids on his boat to a birthday party, and they had spent the day out, and the kids were drinking. According to him, he had only had a couple of beers.
15: Mm-hmm.
17: He is driving back. He is on the wrong side of the navigational beacons.
15: Okay.
17: And runs into a steel structure out in the water.
15: Ooh.
17: Kills one kid.
15: Holy cow.
17: Horrific injuries to another.
15: Steel structure visible? Or underwater?
17: They were running at night, and it was visible, but they're running at night. And he's running 47 miles an hour at night. And if you've ever operated a boat at night, that is fast.
15: Yeah, aren't you supposed to be kind of no wake? If it's dark out?
17: Mostly it's just a judgment matter, at least in Alabama. For instance, if I carry folks out on a boat at night, I'm not going to get over 5-10 miles an hour.
15: Right.
17: Anything can pop up quickly in the dark. And stuff you just can't see out there.
15: I've been on a boat before in the dark before, and I guess I've really never noticed. Are there headlights like a car on a boat at night?
17: There are. They're parking lights, but you're not allowed to use them on the water. Because it could blind other boaters.
15: Oh, I got you.
17: Yeah.
15: Okay.
17: So, you know, like when you're pulling into your dock, you can flip your headlights on and park your boat.
15: So with this guy here that was arrested.
17: Yeah.
15: He was arrested and charged.
17: He was.
15: What was he charged with?
17: So first he was charged with just a misdemeanor, careless boating fine, for instance, right? And there was such an outrage because everybody down there who was in favor of the folks that were injured were saying it was a really shoddy investigation. He was never given a sobriety test. And the answer from the Marine police, was he didn't look intoxicated. We had no reason to give him one.
15: Isn't that an automatic when there's an accident like that?
17: No, it's not.
15: Is it when you're driving?
17: No.
15: It's not?
17: the officers to observe discretion. You and make a decision about whether you're intoxicated.
15: But there was a loss of life. So doesn't that turn it into, all right, we got to look at this as a negligent homicide, vehicular homicide, manslaughter.
17: Yeah, they look at it differently. There's a different investigation when there's a death. But once a lot of pressure was put on the state, a lot of bad news press, then they charged him with felonies.
15: Do you believe that there's a case, you know, there are cases where somebody should be charged in a boating accident for loss of life on his boat or her boat that they
17: charged
15: were operating?
17: Criminally?
15: Criminally.
17: Yeah, I do. Yeah. I do think there's those instances.
15: Yeah, not all of them.
17: No.
15: But,
17: no.
15: You know, there's a Smith Lake case that you're involved with.
17: We are, yes.
15: Is that a civil thing or is that a criminal thing?
17: It's both.
15: Both.
17: We have the civil side and there have been criminal charges brought against the boater.
15: Depending on the verdict in the criminal charges that will be first, right?
17: Right, yeah.
15: Does that sway the civil side of things? Does it change your strategy? Does it change the potential of a win or loss? Does it usually help the plaintiff?
17: It does. And remember, there's a different standard, legal standard for criminal and civil cases. As we know, if to be charged criminally and be put in jail, for instance, has to be beyond a reasonable doubt.
15: Gotcha.
17: In civil cases, it's just preponderance of the evidence. You just weigh the evidence.
15: Right. Well, interesting. Yeah. The guy was found not guilty in Florida in this case.
17: Yes, he was.
15: And, were you surprised on that?
17: I was a little bit surprised that he, but I think that they just didn't have enough evidence to show that he had crossed that line
15: of being
17: into
15: irresponsible.
17: A criminal act.
15: Yeah. I mean, if there's.
17: And think about that line, JT. I mean, where do you draw that line? Is it, say, drinking and driving case, if you had 3 beers or 5 beers or 12? I mean, where is it?
15: Well, the jury decided
17: that's right.
15: So there you go.
17: That's right.
15: All right, Kirby, thanks, buddy. It's 7:32 now. Alabama's Morning News with an update from Fox and Leah Brandon and traffic and weather together coming up here in just about 3 minutes. Stay with us.
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12: Defendants lured three men to an apartment where they were beaten, robbed, and held at gunpoint. Arnold had earlier filed a police report that $200,000 in personal items had been stolen from an Airbnb he owned. Officials say he began planning retaliation within hours. Two others involved already have pleaded guilty. Arnold was the 24th pick in the 2024 NFL draft. And the head of a large-scale human smuggling ring sentenced to life in prison in Texas. Edgar Guzman previously pleaded guilty to a federal charge of conspiracy to commit hostage taking. Prosecutors linking him to a violent cartel where he smuggled people into Alabama, Texas, and other states. I'm Leah Brandon.
13: And this is Alabama's Morning News with JT. We lead local. And now Fox News covers the world.
16: News. I'm Roxanne Evans. The death toll continues to climb in Venezuela. At least 164 are dead, hundreds injured after twin earthquakes hit near Caracas. An intensive search is underway.
18: Rescuers and first responders can still be seen digging through the rubble, searching for survivors. There are reports that people could be heard calling out for help from the wreckage.
16: Fox's Chanley Painter. Secretary of State Marco Rubio in the Middle East reassuring Gulf partners on the Iran deal and speaking about those efforts to aid Venezuela.
19: Already deploying a search and rescue teams from Fairfax County, Virginia, and Los Angeles.
16: Talks between the U.S. and Iran resume next week. That from Pakistan's foreign ministry. The big issues on the table remain Iran's nuclear program and the Strait of Hormuz. 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
15: It is 7:37 now. Alabama's Morning News. I'm JT. As we were talking about AI with a gentleman in a law firm that has Mama Bear Law, where they use AI to help with the clients and their cases. AI is just everywhere now. And is it getting to the point where, I guess, is your AI strategy training employees to stop thinking? I mean, it can go do so much. We're going to be talking with an AI expert, Matt Rosen, on AI and the workplace. Coming up here in just about 3 minutes. And a check on this traffic and weather together on this Thursday morning. 3 minutes away. Stay right where you are.
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15: A few clouds around this morning. Highs today near 89 degrees. We could see a few pop-up showers and storms late in the afternoon. A 30% chance for rain. Lows tonight near 71. Highs tomorrow around 91 degrees. Heat index topping 100. Still could see an isolated pop-up storm. Most areas tomorrow stay dry. Highs near 92 on Saturday. Continuing the heat up on Sunday. Highs in the mid-90s. Heat index levels could approach 105. I'm WBRC First Alert Chief Meteorologist Wes Wyatt on your side.
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18: It is 7:43 now. I'm the Alabama's Morning News. I'm JT, and artificial intelligence, as you know, we talk about it every day in an aspect, one way or another, how it's in our world, and a lot of times it's good. A lot of times, not so good. AI expert Matt Rosen joins us now to talk about AI and the workplace. Matt, welcome in. Thanks for being here.
19: Hey, welcome. Thanks for having me on the show, JT. Great to be with you this morning.
18: Yeah, we use it a lot in different aspects in our business here, and most people I talk to these days have it, you know, implicated in, you know, in their own work space. So goods and bads with it. Let's talk about how AI may be changing the workplace in not such a good direction.
19: Yeah, so, you know, I'll be straightforward with the listeners here. You know, I run a technology consulting firm, and we deploy AI within organizations for a living. And we've seen the good and the bad of it. You know, I think there's a lot of benefits to it, you know, speeding up medical research and improving productivity, unlocking access to data and documents within an organization's environment. Some great things it can do, but we're seeing some negativities when people aren't actually doing any of the critical thinking themselves, where they're throwing something into AI and then turning it as their own work without checking it against another AI, without doing the critical thinking. And, you know, if you exercise those critical thinking muscles, just like if you don't, you know, exercise, your muscles atrophy, your brain atrophies. And that's some of what you probably saw in the study that got sent over, was that people

0: people are losing their ability to critically think because they're turning all that horsepower over to AI.
1: So brain activity does actually get affected physically with people that rely on it too much, and your brain basically gets lazy.
0: Yeah, and where I worry about this is with younger folks. You know, if you've been doing the same thing for, you know, 20, 30 years, you probably develop the critical thinking skills you need. But if you're brand new to the workforce and you haven't seen a lot of situations and you haven't exercised a lot of those critical thinking muscles outside of an academic environment and you become completely reliant on AI, I do worry about the workforce of the future. And I think organizations and our society really needs to invest in training folks to where to use AI, where not to use AI. And then I think as individuals need to take the time to learn how to critically think and not distrust everything that comes out of AI, because it sounds really good. It wants to please you, but what it tells you isn't always correct. And oftentimes, if it's not grounded in really good information and data, it can tell you the wrong thing. And that's happened in a lot of instances that we've all heard of, from, you know, court cases to misdiagnoses, you name it. Because if it's pulling off Reddit posts and TikTok videos versus good sound data, no telling what it'll come up with sometimes.
1: Right. Talking with Matt Rosen, the CEO and founder of Aleda, which is a technology consulting firm that helps automate companies through AI. Matt, when you go to companies, let's say they hire you, we really want to ramp up our company and get all the benefits of AI to streamline things that we do, and you come up with specific game plans and models for those companies. Do you also discuss this atrophy that people may go through and lack of, you know, energy to do some due diligence? Is that part of it, or are you just implementing a software AI program for them?
0: We're starting to have the conversation more and more often. And typically what we're doing is they have a set of business problems they want to solve, where they've been mandated, they need to do something. And we've actually built some of our own tooling that connects with all the models, that connects to their data. Because ultimately, a company's data is its differentiator. It's information it knows about its customers, its vendors, its supply chain, its, you know, medical records. And what we do is implement AI in a safe, secure way in their environment, where it talks to their data, their documents, their systems, and gives them very, you know, concrete answers, or automates workflows around things that company does well or they know. But we do encourage, in all aspects, getting employees trained on how they're going to use the tools that were implemented, you know, creating power users, having them train other users, and being very specific about the work that they're offloading to it.
1: All right, great news. So there are some pluses to it, but got to be careful out there on the job. I had one guy work for me. He was a college student, and he pulled up AI to do his final paper for a classroom, and the professor caught him. And he said, "Hey, come here. This is 100% AI. So there are people that can recognize it. Is it easy to disguise? How do you discern something that's been written by AI versus a student wrote something?"
0: Well, a good thing is that there's nothing personal embedded in it. You know, AI writes in a pretty structured way. It often uses too many words as well to say something simple. It tends to be a little bit overly verbose. Sometimes it doesn't even totally make sense, but it's presented really well. And so I think one of the big things is like looking things over and making them somewhat personal. And it, especially if it's like a resume, having some personal stories. It's one of the things we do when we interview people. We ask people, like, what problems have you actually solved? Like, talk us through, like, the problem, how you solved it, how you went about it. Because you can't make that stuff up.
1: Right,
0: you make an AI resume look great. It's just like having the student come in and say, hey, can you explain to me what you wrote? And a lot of schools are starting to go back to the Socratic method of, you know, oral exams and things like that. And I think, unfortunately, that's where we're going to have to head to, where people need to be able to defend the work that comes out of AI as their own. If it's not their own, they need to make it their own. You know, I've got two teenage daughters, and I encourage them, use it when you don't understand something, but do not use it to do your final output of work. Because if you don't understand what you're putting together, you're not going to be prepared for the future.
1: Yeah, great advice, Dad. I appreciate you this morning, too. Matt Rosen, CEO over there at Aleda, an AI company that works with other companies to get that technology rolling. Thank you, Matt.
0: Thanks, JT. Have a great day.
1: All right, buddy. You too. We'll do it again soon. All right, 7:49, Alabama's Morning News. The traffic and weather together coming up here in just about 3 minutes.
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9: A few clouds around this morning. Highs today near 89 degrees. We could see a few pop-up showers and storms late in the afternoon. A 30% chance for rain. Lows tonight near 71. Highs tomorrow around 91 degrees. Heat index topping 100. Still could see an isolated pop-up storm. Most areas tomorrow stay dry. Highs near 92 on Saturday. Continuing the heat up on Sunday. Highs in the mid-90s. Heat index levels could approach 105. I'm WBRC First Alert Chief Meteorologist Wes Wyatt on your side.
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4: A little story here. This incident with Air Canada had a medical problem on the plane, carrying 61 passengers, and was forced to divert to Boston after the captain experienced this medical issue while the plane was in the air. And granted, I'm thinking Air Canada's probably got two pilots up there. Yeah. They're not flying just one pilot.
10: Right.
4: it was a flight from Toronto down to St. John's. And according to the reports, the captain became incapacitated and was removed from the cockpit duties during the flight.
1: Could you imagine you're the co-pilot sitting there and all of a sudden, you know, he's starting to nod off or pass out? Or the first officer took control of the aircraft, safely diverted to Boston. Flight attendants and any available medical personnel on board helped the captain as well. Mm-hmm. It landed safely. Nobody was hurt. Air Canada obviously praising the crew's professionalism and adherence to safety procedures. But the airline also arranged for a replacement crew to complete the trip. And kind of highlights the importance of having multiple qualified pilots in the cockpit at all times, right? I mean, this is a reminder how critical pilot training and cockpit redundancy and emergency procedures are.
10: Yeah.
1: Have you ever been in a plane where there's been a problem? Not necessarily in the cockpit like this, but where there's a diverted plane. We're not taking off until X passenger gets their act together. Or
10: yeah, I had taken depositions in New York one time. We'd come back late at night, and I was reading a book. And the lawyer that I was traveling with looked at me and said, "Something's wrong." And I said, "Why? What are you talking about?" He said, "We've circled Birmingham like 5 times. And I didn't realize it.
1: Yeah.
10: And I said, "Really?" And I started looking out the window. And then over the intercom, captain says, "We don't have flaps." He said, "Everything's fine, but our flaps don't work." And I didn't really know what they did, but they catch you in the air and let you drop down softly.
1: Helps you land.
10: Yeah. And he said, "We're going to hit the ground hard.
1: We're coming in hard.
10: We're coming in hot." And he said, "But everything's fine."
1: Yeah.
10: Well, we came in pretty hard, and it was
1: a little bumpy.
10: It was scary, man.
1: Did you blow a tire or anything like that? Or?
10: Well, as soon as the wheels hit, they reversed the engines because we were going so fast.
1: Yes.
10: Thrown forward and flying every. I mean, it.
1: Do you see fire trucks out there just in case? I mean, chasing the plane down the runway?
10: It was a scary moment. I'm not going to lie. I was nervous.
1: Thank God, knock on wood, I've never been on a plane where there's been any sign of, okay, you know, we're about to have some serious problems. Seatbelt signs are on.
10: Right.
1: Oxygen's coming out.
10: We're landing in the Hudson.
1: Yeah. Oh, my gosh. Thankfully, and I've never seen a situation where, you know, a drunk person's popping off or some Karen lady screaming about somebody's Trump hat or something like that. Never been through any of that. And I hear these stories and I'm thinking, I'd kind of like to see, you know, a Karen go off on somebody for some stupid reason. I'd love to be the guy that's like 3 seats away.
10: Yeah.
1: Just videotaping this, watching the police come on board.
10: Hauling them off
1: and just watching. But then again, I'm thinking, well, wait a minute. That's probably going to be at least an hour on my trip.
10: Then we're going to be late.
1: You're right.
10: You missed your connector. And you saw where somebody bit somebody on a plane the other day.
1: What?
10: There was a news article on it. Somebody bit somebody on a plane, and they had to stop and haul them off the plane, and it's nuts.
1: What goes through your mind if you're in a fight?
10: I'm just going to bite the guy next to me.
1: Mike Tyson his ear off or something. No, I don't think so. Now, I have been on planes that land like you talked about.
10: Yeah.
1: And it's just the style of the pilot.
10: Right.
1: And I was walking down the runway or down the aisle of the plane getting off, and the pilot said, "Thanks for flying today. Have a great day, blah, blah." I said, "Navy, right?" And he goes, How'd you know? I said, "You came in a little sharp on that one. I mean, you're trying to land it on a cruise ship out there? I mean, you got a bigger runway than that."
10: Yeah, we're good.
1: But he's used to landing planes on the top of a boat.
10: So he puts it down hard and fast.
1: I land his plane within 50 yards. Watch this. And we're done. Hey, you got 500 yards you can play with. Come in a little smooth.
10: That's right. So, don't scare me to death.
1: But he said, you're absolutely right. That's how I land planes. All right, 7:58, Alabama's Morning News. Fox News and Leah Brandon coming up here with an update for us. Also, check on this traffic and weather together in 3 minutes.
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18: You

0: It wasn't one, it was two powerful earthquakes. I'm Dave Anthony, Fox News, causing a lot of death and destruction in Venezuela.
1: The search and rescue, you're trying to get to people while you can still save their lives. They're buried under rubble.
0: Secretary of State Marco Rubio says the U.S. is sending rescue crews and more. At least 164 people were killed, almost 1,000 injured, with more buried in the destruction.
2: Venezuelans, acting President Delcy Rodriguez, she is warning the death toll expected to climb as emergency crews reach devastated areas and continue pulling victims from collapsed buildings. Now, the powerful 7.2 and 7.5 magnitude earthquake struck just after 6 p.m. yesterday, shaking the capital and surrounding regions.
0: Fox's Dana Marie McNichol. Back to Secretary Rubio. He spoke in Bahrain after meeting with Gulf leaders.
1: The president has multiple options at his disposal if Iran goes back on their word or if Iran decides they don't want to make a deal.
0: And as more nuclear talks loom in the push to prevent Iran from having weapons, Rubio also says,
1: what we're interested in is whether or not ships are moving. If ships are moving as they should be moving, then that's what we're going to judge and that's what we're going to react to.
0: He's also hopeful about peace in Lebanon.
3: Israel's occupying part of the country to keep its citizens safe from Hezbollah attacks. A State Department official claimed in a significant demonstration of good faith, Israeli forces had withdrawn from part of its buffer zone in southern Lebanon. That's been swiftly contradicted by both sides. Israeli officials say there will be no withdrawal.
0: Fox's Jonathan Savage. We got another report on the economy this morning showing higher prices.
4: Again, inflated numbers. We're talking about the Iran conflict. Month over month, a gain of 0.4%. Year over year, 4.1%.
0: Fox Business Network, Cheryl Cassoni. That is the biggest annual increase in what are called personal consumption expenditures since April 2023. But oil prices are down again today. Brent is below what it was. WTI almost there before the Iran conflict, though gas at the pump still nearly a dollar a gallon higher. 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
15: The Birmingham Airport is running out of parking because of so many travelers this summer. Now TSA is rolling out new technology aimed at speeding your passage through that airport. Pre-check travelers now have the option of using a touchless ID system. It uses facial recognition. The TSA spokesperson says that'll help keep things moving with larger crowds this summer.
16: We also have America 250. We have the FIFA World Cup stuff going on. We may be breaking records again this summer with travel volumes. Not necessarily at Birmingham, but across the nation.
15: This system does require a passport linked to the traveler's airline account. Regulating AI is on the agenda in Montgomery. Jim Faraday has more.
17: State lawmakers are looking to draft legislation that keeps children and teenagers safe while online. Experts told members of a special state AI commission about efforts in other states, including age verification methods. University of Alabama advertising professor Nancy Brinson told lawmakers AI has the power to persuade.
18: It's having a conversation with you. It's not just saying something and leaving it lying there, but it's trying to continually convince you to do something.
17: Senate President Pro Tem Garland Gudger says the state should not wait for Washington to act.
19: The federal government, it's going to take a while before they really get somewhere. And I'm worried that if we wait
7: on the federal government to get there, that it's going to be a different era of technology before the time that they pass something.
17: A bill requiring AI chatbot age verification stalled during the last legislative session. I'm Jim Faraday.
15: And U.S. Steel announcing a major investment at the Fairfield Works. The company will be spending nearly $500 million to install what's described as a state-of-the-art line. U.S. Steel says it'll expand their ability to produce advanced heat-treated tubular products. The company's CEO calling it a significant milestone in their commitment to American manufacturing excellence. I'm Leah Brandon.
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19: A few clouds around this morning. Highs today near 89 degrees. We could see a few pop-up showers and storms late in the afternoon. A 30% chance for rain. Lows tonight near 71. Highs tomorrow around 91 degrees. Heat index topping 100. Still could see an isolated pop-up storm. Most areas tomorrow stay dry. Highs near 92 on Saturday. Continuing the heat up on Sunday. Highs in the mid-90s. Heat index levels could approach 105. I'm WBRC First Alert Chief Meteorologist Wes Wyatt on your side.
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0: difference. The Republic doesn't run on grand gestures of famous men. It runs on whether the unglamorous, half-broken, bone-tired person whose turn it is to decide gets on the horse. It runs on the committee that nobody wants to chair, a meeting that nobody wants to go to, a vote that is like, I've got bigger things to do. The duty that lands on you at the worst possible moment when you have every reasonable, good excuse to stay home. Caesar Rodney had every excuse. He didn't use any of them. We have our country today because that sick, bone-tired, and dying man showed up on the night his body was storming. You're the only one that will make a difference. The only one that will make a difference. And I'm going to show you what you're facing, because I haven't heard anyone say this, but Tuesday changed everything. We're in a new chapter in America. And I was hoping it was a chapter that wasn't going to come. You've been feeling it coming. You've been seeing the warning signs. But now that it's here, I don't even know if you can put your finger on it. But I can, because I know history. And so I'm going to put my finger on it, and I will identify what happened this week. It's a new chapter. And if everyone isn't willing to get on their horse right now and do the things you don't want to do, the things you don't think will make a difference, the things, what's one voice? We lose. We lose. This is the approaching moment. I'll share that with you here at the top of the hour. So the beginning of hour number two. More to tell you about the news and some cleanup on some stuff that we talked about this hour. Coming up next, stand by. First, Rough Greens. I know we like to talk about how smart our dogs are, but these are also creatures that will, you know, eat used diapers if you let them. I mean, you know, they're not the sharpest knives in the drawer, at least when it comes to their own nutrition. They're eating stuff that I'm like, oh, okay, drop it. Your dog has absolutely no plan for a balanced diet. His philosophy is, if it fits in my mouth, let's see what happens. So it's probably a good thing that you're the one making the decisions, and that's why I like Rough Greens. It's not a dog food. It's a powerful nutritional supplement that, you know, you can add to your dog's existing food. You know, it helps with whatever they're eating. You put this with your food, and they're like, okay, now I feel better. 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
1: 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We're Americans. Glenn Beck returns in a moment.
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0: Can I, on a personal note here, actually it's not, it's more of a museum and history note. I have been purchasing some things have become available this year because of the 250th. And some people who have been sitting on some documents and some really amazing items have decided to put them up for sale this year because they figure, you know, 250 years, there are going to be a lot of people that want to buy this stuff from history. And there's some remarkable things. And today at noon, I'm going into an auction. I know I'm going to be bidding against billionaires and museums. And all of this stuff is for the museum that we are going to be making some really exciting announcements very soon. We're opening our museum, brick and mortar, full museum, phase one next year. We'll give you more details. But this, some of this stuff is like, I can't believe that it even exists. Wait, I'll tell you tomorrow if we get any of it. I'll tell you, you know, what I've acquired here. And my wife is going to be with me. And I asked her, you got to help me. You got to help me because I don't want to do something that she's like, you did what? So she's going to be with me. But I know I'm going to be building bidding against people. So did you see Mission Impossible 1? Do you remember when they went to get the knock list and the guy who had the knock list, the hot chick came and put something in his coffee and then it kept him out of the skiff because he had to keep going and barfing? If there's like an angel, you could pray for an angel to miraculously make that happen to somebody, you know, that would just put it in a private collection and just leave it there. Or if it's somebody like, you know, the Smithsonian that, you know, not sure you're going to get the truth on these things. Just a clear path for us to be able to win the things that we're supposed to have at auction. Because I think, when you see how we are going to start telling the American story, we're going to make it come alive to people. And all of these things need to be in private hands, but they need to be seen. You know, some of the stuff, I'm going to do a thing on Saturday up here in Idaho for a fundraiser. And I was looking for some things and I'm like, where are these things? And then I realized they're in the Reagan Museum now in California. They asked to borrow some of my collection. So it could be seen in the Reagan Museum. These things have to be seen all the time. And it's the way to tell our history. So just throw a prayer our way. You know, I'm willing to accept whatever the Lord says. If we don't get it, we don't get it. We weren't supposed to get it. Somebody else was. That's fine. But if there's somebody who's just like, I just gotta have this for my own private collection next to my S&M room or whatever, maybe they get sick today. Maybe they get sick. Don't show up. Ricky, you've been at an auction with me before. It doesn't help my blood pressure.
1: No, it was so exciting and thrilling and nerve-wracking. I couldn't believe that you were also about to throw away a gazillion dollars on Sputnik, but neither could your wife, and you did it anyways. It was incredible.
0: I did it anyway. Yeah, anyway. So, you know, my wife is coming with me this time, and we have talked weeks about these items, and I said, honey, help me pick. We've talked to experts about which ones. I'm going to actually, somebody is with me here we're going to take the phone and film it. I can't do it live because I don't want to tip our hand on what we're bidding on or anything else. I mean, unless that keeps people away, unless that you're like, Beck wants it, he's going to get it, then that's good. Then yes, whatever auction you're in today, I'm the one you're bidding against. But we're going to film it because it is exciting to watch. It's crazy. It's crazy to watch. But I can't wait to tell you the results tomorrow.
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9: They keep digging through rubble, searching for survivors. I'm Dave Anthony, Fox News in Venezuela. After two earthquakes struck a minute apart,
10: Marico! Mi mamá, weón!
9: A 7.2 magnitude and then a 7.5.
11: Right now, we're worried that there are people trapped in rubble. We want to help them get out. Some of those people have relatives that live in the United States.
9: Secretary of State Marco Rubio says the U.S. has sent rescue crews already, and much more aid is to come. At least 164 people are dead, nearly 1,000 injured.
12: Venezuela's acting president, Delcy Rodriguez, warning this death toll is expected to climb as emergency crews are racing against the clock to reach devastated areas and continue pulling victims from dozens of collapsed buildings. Now, while Venezuela sits near multiple fault lines, these are among the strongest earthquakes to hit the country in more than a century.
9: That's Fox's Dana Marie McNichol. Secretary Rubio spoke about the quake after talks on Iran and Bahrain with Gulf leaders.
11: We're going to give diplomacy every chance to work.
9: And as nuclear talks continue to prevent Iran from having weapons after a deal to extend the ceasefire, Rubio says it's vital shipping keeps flowing freely in the Strait of Hormuz without Iran's intervention.
11: You can call it a fee, you can call it a toll, call it whatever you want. If you are charging money to use the straits, we won't support it. We won't tolerate it. We won't allow it.
9: We got an inflation update this morning showing the biggest annual rate of increase since April 2023, driven up by the Iran conflict, 4.1% in what are called personal consumption expenditures. But oil prices are down a little again today. WTI $70 a barrel. Brent crude is now less than before the Iran fighting. However, gas still almost a dollar a gallon higher, upsetting President Trump.
13: We are not seeing anything at the pump. by comparison to what it should be.
9: He claims oil companies may be gouging us. They deny that. Another Trump executive order trying to impose new restrictions on mail-in voting blocked in court today after another judge put a block on another order to oppose citizenship and ID rules. The president keeps pushing Republicans in Congress to pass a law. 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
23: The future of the Save America Act is unclear following a closed-door meeting between President Trump and Senate Republicans. The election integrity bill has been stuck in the Senate due to a Democrat filibuster. Senator Tommy Tuberville telling Fox News the president and lawmakers discussed ways the election integrity bill could pass.
24: We just talked about the avenues of the talking filibuster or voting out the regular filibuster and voting it in. Because this is, and President Trump's right here.
23: Senator Tuberville on whether any senators were moved to change their vote on nuking the filibuster.
24: I don't know whether he moved him, but I'll tell you one thing. If they don't change their vote after that talk, then we won't be able to get to them.
23: Trump held the housing bill hostage as leverage to force the Senate to pass the SAVE Act. Tuberville says it's a terrible bill anyway.
24: We're $39 trillion in debt. We're giving more money to a department that, to me, is just pushing money out the door, and we don't know where it goes most of the time. It's, right now, most of it's probably going to illegals living in this country. It's not going to help the middle class. And if it helped the middle class, I'd be all in. But I think this is a bill that might touch a little bit of the middle classes, but it's going to go to a lot of people that are here illegally to build houses for them. If you want to fix housing, drop the interest rate. That's how you fix housing and make it more affordable.
23: Alabama Senator Katie Britt did vote for that housing bill. Trustville residents dealing with some traffic problems after several railroad crossings shut down. Trustville Fire Chief Tim Schott says it will affect response times.
25: It will slow response because we will have to go in that same access point to get to all those areas rather than using the normal access.
23: Norfolk Southern is promising that the closures are due to unscheduled track maintenance. They say that all crossings are expected to reopen by tomorrow. I'm Leah Brandon.
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26: A few clouds around this morning. Highs today near 89 degrees. We could see a few pop-up showers and storms late in the afternoon, a 30% chance for rain. Lows tonight near 71. Highs tomorrow around 91 degrees. Heat index topping 100. Still could see an isolated pop-up storm. Most areas tomorrow stay dry. Highs near 92 on Saturday. Continuing the heat up on Sunday. Highs in the mid-90s. Heat index levels could approach 105. I'm WBRC First Alert Chief Meteorologist Wes Wyatt on your side.
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0: that it's all capitalist lies, because that's Michael Moore for you, telling you how great Cuba's system is. 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You know what they're going to suggest to you? Why don't we kill you? That's not a joke. That's sincere. That is called the MAID program. It's now the fifth largest killer in Canada. When there's a shortage, they kill people. When there's a shortage of paper, they just lie to you and say, this is the best. That's what they're doing in Cuba. No, no, no. You don't even know. You don't even know what's happening in America. Oh, that's so bad. Your healthcare is better. And then their little operatives come over and try to sell that to us. And because we are so uneducated, because our system of schooling is so corrupt. Ricky, I want to do a documentary series. This is the next series after we finish the American series. I want to do the history of communism and socialism. I want to go through all of the stats on exactly what happens. I want to take the communism black book. I don't know if I may have one of the only copies around. I think you could still buy it in stores, but nobody does. It's called the Black Book of Communism. And all it is just how many people died and were executed and killed and starved to death because of communism. Gang, this is the fight of our lifetime. This is going to be the fight that our children have to fight. And I pray that our children don't have to fight it against the government. If these people get into office, you are not talking about Democrats anymore. You're not. Now is the time to make a stand. I want you to read that to your Democrats, your Democratic friends, and say, look, you might think that you're voting against Donald Trump. You might think that you're voting against some radical agenda. Tell me, this is what they're actually telling you. This is what your side is saying to you. If you dismiss this, you're next. Because play the chant again. Please play the chant and notice what's in the crowd. This is Jeffries, who is the head of the Democrats in the House. He is now, he's standing up in front of a socialist crowd saying, congratulations, you guys won, part of the Democratic Party, blah, blah, blah. Listen to this chant. Who is chanting you're next? Who's chanting you're next? Not minorities. Not minorities. Not black people. Not brown people. White, overeducated women. White women. They are the most affluent, the most educated. That's who's bringing this upon you. So anytime, if you're a minority, anytime you think, oh, you know what? They really care about me. No, they don't. Do you know Chevalier? She didn't win with the minorities. She didn't win with Hispanics. She didn't win with blacks. She won with 17% of people showing up, and she won with white, overeducated, wealthy women. So don't talk to me about, you know, you hate white people. White people are voting you in. White people are funding you. Maybe you do have a point about white people being the oppressors. In your case, in your camp, you got to spread the word, because we're in a new phase. As of Tuesday, we are in a new phase. If these guys win and get elected to office, we're in trouble. All right, more in a minute. Let me tell you about American financing. I'm going to get off this for a second because my blood pressure, my wife got me that stupid ring, you know, the Oura ring or whatever it is. And it keeps saying to me, are you swimming? Are you playing badminton? No, I'm doing a monologue. Just got my heart racing. All right, anyway, have you had this experience? 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
14: 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The U.S. closes out group play tonight against Turkey.
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0: lot of times when people are asking us to respond about, you know, attack, right? When, if you look back, like, historically, right, you know, a lot of us come from lands that were colonized, lands where wars are being waged, right? And a lot of times because of U.S. policy or the policies in Europe. And so I find that we can connect over that, but then also that the idea that we have to apologize for, like, a terror attack that, like, a couple of people did, and then there is no apologies or reparations for genocides and for slavery, et cetera, is something that I kind of find, like, reprehensible.
1: Okay, there she is. That is possibly one of the new senators in New York. She just is the Democratic candidate now for a Senate seat in New York. By the way, correction. That other woman I was telling you about, Chevalier, she's not going to city council. She's going for Congress in U.S. Congress. How do you seat her? How do you seat her? What do you do? It is time, America, to get serious. Stand up, recommit yourself to standing for and getting in winning principles.
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8: This is a Fox News alert. Two big rulings from the Supreme Court. I'm Dave Anthony. The first one is a win for gun owners' rights advocates who challenged a law in Hawaii.
9: If you have a concealed carry permit, which takes some doing there, the presumption under Hawaii law was that you couldn't take it on private property unless you got express permission from the owner of that private property. So things like shops or restaurants or really any private property. Well, the court shut that down today. They say that arrangement would impose a new burden on permit holders.
8: Fox's Shannon Bream outside the Supreme Court also details another ruling in an immigration case. It's a win for a Trump policy.
9: If you have to arrive in the U.S. to start an asylum proceeding or an asylum claim, what if you're held on the side in New Mexico? You're not allowed to come in. Immigration advocates had said people should be accepted there, but the court said no. It says we decide only that an alien standing in Mexico does not quote unquote arrive in the United States. The INA, international immigration law, neither entitles such an alien to apply for asylum nor requires an immigration officer to inspect him.
8: A third ruling also goes the president's way, allowing him to end legal protections for migrants from Haiti and Syria who could now be deported. They keep digging through the rubble of collapsed homes and buildings in Venezuela, looking for survivors after two powerful earthquakes. The U.S. is sending rescue crews to help. Secretary of State Marco Rubio says they'll also assist with
10: housing. Where do you put all these people that don't have anywhere to go live? What we can do to help restore or help them restore their communications, their internet.
8: At least 164 people are dead, almost 1,000 injured. Secretary Rubio said that in Bahrain, meeting with Gulf leaders discussing the deal with Iran to rein in its nuclear program and get shipping flowing freely.
10: One thing that came across very clear is there is zero support among the Gulf countries for any sort of toll or fees or anything that charges for the use of international waters.
8: A new report shows inflation rising again last month. PCE index 4.1%, the biggest annual rate in more than 3 years. 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
24: The Birmingham airport is running out of parking because of so many travelers this summer. Now TSA is rolling out new technology aimed at speeding your passage through that airport. Pre-check travelers now have the option of using a touchless ID system. It uses facial recognition. The TSA spokesperson says that'll help keep things moving with larger crowds this summer.
25: We also have America 250. We have the FIFA World Cup stuff going on. We may be breaking records again this summer with travel volumes. Not necessarily at Birmingham, but across the nation.
24: This system does require a passport link to the traveler's airline account. Regulating AI is on the agenda in Montgomery. Jim Faraday has more.
26: State lawmakers are looking to draft legislation that keeps children and teenagers safe while online. Experts told members of a special state AI commission about efforts in other states, including age verification methods. University of Alabama advertising professor Nancy Brinson told lawmakers AI has the power to persuade.
27: It's having a conversation with you. It's not just saying something and leaving it lying there, but it's trying to continually convince you to do something.
26: Senate President Pro Tem Garland Gudger says the state should not wait for Washington to act.
28: The federal government, that's going to take a while before they really get somewhere. And I'm worried that if we wait
0: on the federal government to get there, that it's going to be a different era of technology before the time that they pass something.
26: A bill requiring AI chatbot age verification stalled during the last legislative session. I'm Jim Faraday.
24: And U.S. Steel announcing a major investment at the Fairfield Works. The company will be spending nearly $500 million to install what's described as a state-of-the-art line. U.S. Steel says it'll expand their ability to produce advanced heat-treated tubular products. The company's CEO calling it a significant milestone in their commitment to American manufacturing excellence. I'm Leah Brandon.
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1: Your first alert forecast for this afternoon. Highs are back in the upper 80s, but going to feel more like the mid-90s. There's a small 20 to 30% chance that you will see a shower or storm today. Overnight tonight, we fall back into the lower 70s. On Friday, heat levels begin to climb. We'll be back in the lower 90s everywhere, but feeling more like the triple digits. Not only Friday, but Saturday and Sunday. This is your first alert for extreme heat over the course of the weekend. For WBRC, I'm First Alert Meteorologist Megan Thomas on your side.
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0: stuff promoting our small town called Mount Vernon. And she played Betsy Ross. And so my mother had made this dress that covered a Volkswagen. And she would stand through the sunroof. So her waist was at the sunroof. And then the dress covered the entire Volkswagen. And she hated it. I mean, she loved it. I mean, for a while she loved it, because we found out later that my dad was dumb enough to let her boyfriend drive, just him in the car with all the windows closed, and my sister. Anyway, you get the point. Anyway, so she enjoyed it part of the time. She enjoyed it. The rest of it, it didn't work on her. Me, it changed me. It changed me. Gave me my first love of history. And then I went to school and I learned history and I hated it. And I never wanted to learn it until I met David Barton. And David started showing me documents. And he started telling me stories I had never heard. And he told them like a human being. And that's when I got interested in this. And that's why I believe it is the answer to the cancer we have. So if you have kids and you have the means, I'm asking you, obviously I'm not getting anything out of this, go to Washington, D.C. Go this summer. Go experience the 4th of July in Washington, D.C. Go see the Great American State Fair. Go see the monuments, and the Smithsonian has all been redone. The Air and Space Museum has all been redone. Go see these things and embed that love and that spirit into your kids. You know, they say that if you do something for 3 days in a row, it actually wires the brain in a certain way. It changes you. If you're going there for a week or even 3 day weekend, if you make this all about how great America is, and you teach them the good, the bad, and the ugly. Teach them all of it. Show them the bad stuff too. They won't believe the good stuff if you only teach them the bad stuff. So you have to show them the bad stuff too. But don't shy away from it. Show it all to them. Your love for the country needs to be embedded in them, and they won't get it anywhere else. And you have a great opportunity to do that this summer. So if you have the means, please go to Washington. I'm going to be there. By the way, is it June 1st? Ricky and Jason are going to be at the Mercury One booth at the Great American State Fair, along with me on July 1st. I'm going to be there. And I think I'm giving a speech or something there. I don't know how. I just go and they say, talk, and I do. But it's happening on July 1st. And that is, I don't know how this happened, but we are actually at the Department of Education's booth. They've asked us to give all of the, you know, to bring all the history proof, you know, all the stuff from our museum. So I don't know exactly what we're bringing with us. But it always promises always to be a great time. So join us at the Great American State Fair in Washington, D.C. Find the story, because somewhere in all of the misturns and the second chances and the, you know, the man who had every right to quit but chose grace and the wine, you know, barrels in the bottom, somewhere in there, you're going to find your story. And that's the whole point. That's why history matters. Back in a minute. 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
11: 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That should do it for Bosnia!
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12: 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How did my father become this scheming mastermind? 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

0: Welcome back into Clay and Buck. One more quick Supreme Court decision here is this Hawaii gun case, Wolford v. Lopez. This also came down 6-3, once again, another 6-3. Hawaii passed a law as a state that said concealed carry permit holders were not allowed to carry handguns on private property unless the private property explicitly said you're allowed to. I'm sorry, private property open to the public, to be clear. Restaurants, stores, gas stations, right? So if you're going grocery shopping, you got a concealed carry permit. Unless there's a we allow concealed carry permits in here, you're not allowed to go in there. But that's the opposite of what it had been. So permit holders said that this, you know, they sued and said it violates the Second and 14th Amendment by burdening the right to bear arms for self-defense. Of course, they were correct, 6-3. And this is just plain conduct or plain text of the Second Amendment, the right of the people to keep and bear arms. It imposed a burden by flipping the common law default of implied consent for public access property and required express permission for routine activity. So, yep, another good decision. I'm worried about the next decision, though. We will talk about that here in just a minute. Pure Talk got some very high marks from consumer watchdog publication Consumer Reports. 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
2: News. I'm Gianna Gelosi. Key wins for the Trump administration at the Supreme Court. In the first one, it's a win for gun owner rights advocates who challenged the law in Hawaii.
3: If you have a concealed carry permit, which takes some doing there, the presumption under Hawaii law was that you couldn't take it on private property unless you got express permission from the owner of that private property. So things like shops or restaurants or really any private property. Well, the court shut that down today. They say that arrangement would impose a new burden on permit holders.
2: Another ruling allows the president to end legal protections for migrants from Haiti and Syria. A third allows Customs and Border Protection to turn away some asylum seekers at the border. At least 164 people are dead after 2 earthquakes hit Venezuela. The U.S. is pledging to provide assistance to the country. Almost 1,000 people are hurt. 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
15: A former All-American cornerback at Alabama could be facing life in prison. Terrion Arnold, who plays for Detroit, is under arrest in Florida, being held without bond. Investigators say he and his co-defendants lured three men to an apartment where they were beaten, robbed, and held at gunpoint. Arnold had earlier filed a police report that $200,000 in personal items had been stolen from an Airbnb he owned. Officials say he began planning retaliation within hours. Two others involved already have pleaded guilty. Arnold was the 24th pick in the 2024 NFL draft. And the head of a large-scale human smuggling ring sentenced to life in prison in Texas. Edgar Guzman previously pleaded guilty to a federal charge of conspiracy to commit hostage taking. Prosecutors linking him to a violent cartel where he smuggled people into Alabama, Texas, and other states. I'm Leah Brandon.
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16: Your first alert forecast for this afternoon. Highs are back in the upper 80s, but going to feel more like the mid-90s. There's a small 20 to 30% chance that you will see a shower or storm today. Overnight tonight, we fall back into the lower 70s. On Friday, heat levels begin to climb. We'll be back in the lower 90s everywhere, but feeling more like the triple digits, not only Friday, but Saturday and Sunday. This is your first alert for extreme heat over the course of the weekend. For WBRC, I'm First Alert Meteorologist Megan Thomas on your side.
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20: No, that's correct. I'm not in Gary, Indiana.
0: But that would have been cool, though, right? Sorry.
20: Yeah,
0: okay,
20: I know.
0: Maybe not. Sorry. Go ahead. Gary doesn't like my joke. Go ahead, Gary. What do you want to say?
20: No, I understand. I just was, first, thanks for taking my call. But I was wondering, I'm going to play Debbie Downer instead of you having to do it. I was wondering your opinion on all these 6-3 rulings coming down, if you thought that was going to be a leading up to a disappointment on the birthright citizenship.
0: Well, Gary, you win the prize today, sir, because yes. And that is where I was going to go next. I told you we had three bits of good news and one bit of maybe not so good news, or at least possibly not good news. And that's exactly what we're going to. Thank you, Gary, for the call. Perfect transition here into it. I hope I'm wrong. I hope I'm wrong. And a lot of people feel this way right now. So I'm not taking a some out on a limb position on this. I think there's a very, unfortunately, high likelihood that right before we all go off to celebrate the 250th, the Supreme Court is going to enshrine birthright citizenship, which they've never done before. And to me, that is the victory of essentially the long and systematic breaking of our immigration laws and the reason behind them over the existence of those laws and what they're trying to do and what they're trying to protect in this country. I don't want to get too deep into the analysis of it because, like I said, I could be wrong. But A lot of other people in this space who I respect see this the same way, which is you let all these nice pro-Constitution decisions, 6-3, 6-3, purely partisan stuff, by the way. The three, their dissents are so pathetic, too. They're completely unpersuasive. On any legal grounds, the three dissents are really just always a collection, at least in these cases, of, but we don't like that. And that's not the way it's supposed to go, certainly with Supreme Court justices, with any judge for that matter. What the judge likes or doesn't like, does, it's not supposed to matter. But you have three Supreme Court justices who are effectively the comment section of MS Now or, you know, The Bulwark or CNN or something. And that's what they do. They give the left what they want and they create a very thin legal facade for it in the first place. So I am concerned about this. Think about what that means. The Supreme Court would also be saying, sorry, I said I wasn't going to go too deep into it, but that would mean the highest court in the land, if it happens, would be saying that there is a huge benefit that we can't do anything about, I guess, absent maybe you could try a constitutional amendment, which that's never going to happen. Democrats love this. So there's a huge benefit that you can get for explicitly violating American federal law. There, remember this, because whatever comes down with this decision, that is what they, if they say an anchor baby is a citizen, they are saying people can break U.S. law and get extremely powerful incentives to do so. They get a benefit, they get an upside of it. They can do a lot of legal wrangling and, oh, but this case and that case and precedent and all the people that have been here. This is, again, I think that the way they should handle this would be to say you cannot retro. Now, some of you would be mad at me for saying this, which is fine. You cannot retroactively strip citizenship from people who have it based upon this. I just think there's just no will. There's no, that's not going to happen. But you could say, going forward, you will not confer citizenship on people who are in the country illegally and therefore subject to another jurisdiction, not to the jurisdiction thereof as in America, as their sovereign, subject to a foreign.

0: far. In the American Revolution, they had a saying, no tax on tea. But with the great big beautiful bill, we did even better. We gave you no tax on tips, no tax on overtime, and no tax on Social Security for our great seniors.
1: No tax on tips, no tax on overtime. A lot of the economic things that Trump has done, I think, have gotten a little bit pushed to the side in people's minds because Iran, gas prices, overall prices, cost of living, that's getting a tremendous amount of attention right now. But there are certainly things that have been done that I think are really making an impact and creating a difference. And certainly Trump agrees. That's not surprising. And then he returned to the rhetoric. This is cut 22, the rhetoric of the golden age. Play it.
0: We are the inheritors of these incredible traditions. We are the ones who are carrying forward the light of Western civilization because this is the very beginning of the golden age of America. We're in the golden age. There's never been an age like this. There's never been an age like this. This anniversary is a time to be proud of our past, but it is also a time to lift our sights, expand our ambitions, and raise our expectations of what America can be. We will leave our children nothing less than the richest inheritance, most advanced civilization, and highest standard of living in human history. There's never been anything like it. But with all of that being said, the best is yet to come. Best is yet to come.
1: I love the president's optimism here for America going into our 250th. And the best part of it is that it's true. There has never been a better time, my friends, in terms of material wealth, in terms of, I think the prospects for the immediate future getting better. I don't think there's ever been a better time to be alive, a better time to be an American. I really believe that. I've only been around for 44 years, so some of you have some decades on me, and you can bring your own sense. I do have a nostalgia for the 80s, even though I was very young, but just what I know of the 80s. But it is a great time for this country. I was just talking to you before about the challenges. We're very aware of that, but you also have to count your blessings. I think that this is an important part of what it is to be a conservative, to be a Republican, to be a Trump supporter. Yeah, we have our battles, but we're happy warriors. Sure, we're trying to save the republic, but we do so enjoying this place day to day. We love the lives that we get to lead as Americans. We want to defend them. We want to protect this incredible country that has been bequeathed to us. But that the 250, it's important, I think, for all of us in whatever way you choose with family or if you're a go for the walk in the woods alone kind of a guy or gal, however it is, if you want to just reflect. But it is a great time to be an American. It's a great time to be alive. There's incredibly exciting things on the near horizon. There's a lot of change coming that I think is actually going to be good for the country. And we are all too aware, if you're joining me here on this program day in and day out, we're all too aware of the challenges and the downsides and the threats and everything else. That doesn't change. But you've also got to have those moments in time where you just take a step back and you say, I'm really blessed. We are an incredibly blessed country. Let me tell you, any of you were talking about Haiti before, as you know, in my book, Manufacturing Delusion, which I haven't talked about in a while, but it is a bestseller and you should get a copy of it. Starts out in my first CIA mission to Nigeria. Anyone who has been to a true third world country and spent real time there, you know, weeks to months to years, in that place has a very important perspective on how lucky we are to be in this country. Not just because, yes, America's, you know, we have such great food and air conditioning and entertainment and material needs are met in ways that are just incredible. But for all the challenges we have, we also do have a lot of freedom still. We also do have the ability to pursue our destiny in ways that we see fit. In the rest of the world, people are just trying to get by in so many places and hope that they don't get on the wrong side of the people who are in power who have zero accountability whatsoever. So keep it all in perspective is what I am saying. And I think Trump, when he says we're in a golden age and it's only going to get better, I actually agree with him. I truly do. So think about that. You, your family, your kids, your grandkids going into the 250th. We'll be talking about this a lot more next week. 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

0: Welcome back in here to Clay and Buck. Here we go. We'll do a quick one here. Derek in Colorado, Talkback C, listens on Freedom 93.7. 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
1: Hey, Buck. Love it when you're solo. Been listening to you a long time. You're awesome. You're the one who introduced me to a whole nother plane of political thinking. Keep it up. Thanks.
0: Hey, Derek, thank you so much. You know, Clay and I were really so psyched to celebrate our fifth anniversary recently. But it's funny, though, I was thinking here, and it's also the 15th year that I've been working in media since I left the CIA. 15 years. It's a long time. And some of you have been listening to me now for almost, because I didn't start radio right away, but almost 15 years. If you were original Saturday Squad, OSS. So it's been a wild ride, team. Been a wild ride. Thanks for being here. 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
3: News. I'm Therese Crowley. End-of-term Supreme Court rulings allow the Trump administration to end temporary protected status for Haitian and Syrian migrants and side with the maker of Roundup weed killer in a ruling that could block thousands of lawsuits over failure to warn of cancer risk. Secretary of State Rubio says the War Department will join search and rescue in Venezuela's earthquakes.
4: We're already deploying a search and rescue teams from Fairfax County, Virginia, and Los Angeles.
3: More than 160 known dead. After a come-to-daddy meeting with President Trump, the Senate rejected a plan to limit his war powers while he hammers out a peace deal with Iran.
5: He came in smoking hot, and I'm not talking about his looks. I mean, put yourself in his position.
3: Senator John Kennedy telling Fox about that hot meeting with the president. 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
13: Senator Tommy Tuberville posting on X that we should be doing everything we can to pass the Save America Act. He says, cancel recess, nuke the filibuster, whatever it takes. A former All-American cornerback at Alabama could be facing life in prison. Terrion Arnold, who plays for Detroit, is under arrest in Florida, being held without bond. Investigators say he and his co-defendants lured three men to an apartment where they were beaten, robbed, and held at gunpoint. Two others involved have already pleaded guilty. And Governor Kay Ivey announcing plans to expand Alabama's acclaimed first-class pre-K program again. It'll serve more than 60 additional classrooms in the next school year. State officials say it'll meet the growing demand for pre-K services. The governor saying the new first-class pre-K classrooms will help more children enter kindergarten ready to learn and succeed. I'm Leah Brandon.
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14: Your first alert forecast for this afternoon. Highs are back in the upper 80s, but going to feel more like the mid-90s. There's a small 20 to 30% chance that you will see a shower or storm today. Overnight tonight, we fall back into the lower 70s. On Friday, heat levels begin to climb. We'll be back in the lower 90s everywhere, but feeling more like the triple digits, not only Friday, but Saturday and Sunday. This is your first alert for extreme heat over the course of the weekend. For WBRC, I'm First Alert Meteorologist Megan Thomas on your side.
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0: Welcome back in here to Clay and Buck. Got some of your talk back, some of your thoughts. Wanted to get to them. VIP email from Kate. Just curious, how many countries offer birthright citizenship with benefits? Bennies, she writes. I imagine it is a short list. That would be the best argument against it, in my opinion. Love the show. Team, would you pull up for me? Because I don't want to do it because I have to talk and I can't write and talk at the same time. Because sometimes then I'll start saying what I'm writing. Do you guys ever do that? That's the downside to having my laptop in front of me. I do this. Clay is very, kind of let it rip. He just sometimes has a phone in his hand. That's it. I've got multiple laptops. I'm kind of in a command center position. But I can't really type very well while I'm talking. That's a skill that I have not yet totally mastered. Guys, tell me how many countries have birthright citizenship, just roughly. I'm curious. I know a lot of them don't. I know that a whole lot of major countries around the world, if you were there on a tourism visa and you were born in a hospital there, they'd be like, great, you get to go home now. Like, that's it. There's no, but I was on your soil. No. Because think about it. It doesn't make any sense. It doesn't make any sense. It's a giant, gaping hole in our immigration law if that's the case. The Supreme Court, if they hold that birthright citizenship, like I said, going forward, people can argue with me all day. They're not stripping citizenship from people. People who are, who were born here because their parents came here illegally let's say they're my age, they're 44. They've been citizens their whole lives. They've lived here their whole lives. You're not about to strip their citizenship. Okay. That's not happening. And that's not, and I would argue that's not fair. Because there was the belief that this was that was legal. People thought that was legal. Keep that in mind. The coming here was illegal, but the reason they had the baby here was because they thought that meant automatic citizenship. Like, that was the law of the land, was the belief at the time. And by the way, it may be that when the Supreme Court tells us, but it is going to just create so much more of this. And it's going to start to ask real questions about what is it to be an American? What does it really mean? You've already seen some of these debates really popping up on the right. Are we a people? Are we a creedal nation? We're a people with a creed. It's complicated. We are the American people. If you brought 150 million Chinese here tomorrow, it would not be America. And that's very clear. So there are certainly limits to this. Here we go. We have Pew Research says 33 countries have automatically generally applicable birthright citizenship. 50 countries are limited. And then, yeah, so that means a whole lot of countries don't have it. I'm interested to see what those countries are. So, yeah, I mean, you know, there's some have, some don't. But keep in mind, a lot of the ones that have it, I'm sure, don't have really extensive benefits that the baby and therefore the whole family qualify for right away. You would think that this is something people could pay attention to. VIP email from Robert. You are likely thinking of Saipan, the largest island in the Commonwealth of the Northern Mariana Islands, which is a U.S. territory in the Pacific Ocean. It has been a prominent hub for birth tourism by Chinese nationals seeking U.S. citizenship for their children. We are doomed, Robert writes at the end. Don't fall into doomerism, Robert. Things will be all right. But I would say, I didn't know that the island of Saipan was a place where that was going on. I mean, I would assume that must mean that Guam as well, right? Some of these U.S. territories, U.S. possessions are places where if you're born there, you would qualify for U.S. citizenship. I was thinking of San Francisco, California. I was thinking of the West Coast. Specifically, the West Coast gets a lot of Chinese birth tourism. Because remember, China's had a huge explosion of wealth in the 21st century. And, well, really starting around 1980, Deng Xiaoping and whole other conversation. But China had a huge explosion of wealth. And so there are enough people who have the money in China to come here, have a baby here in a specific situation where that's like they're coming here at 9 months pregnant. They're flying over. And then they go to a hotel that is set up so that they're going to have the baby here and do the whole thing. And then they go back. And they can go back and remember, they can live in China for 18 years with this baby. And then that baby can come to America with a U.S. passport, the same citizenship that you have and I have, and vote, demand in-state tuition, join the military, you know, go down the list, everything, all the benefits, citizen,

0: didn't do it. And the issue wasn't a denial of accommodation. Right, Kevin? That's what's important to keep in mind. It wasn't, I won't sell you a cake. That actually would have been that's actually a problem. That's actually illegal. You can't say you're gay, I'm not selling you a cake. And you can't say you're Jewish, I'm not selling you a cake. In Masterpiece Cake Shop, it was, I'm not going to use my First Amendment right as the cake shop owner to write something that I fundamentally disagree with or have issue with. It was a speech issue, not a sale of a good in a public accommodation context. See what I mean? And by the way, they wanted that guy to, I mean, they wanted like Satan with like a phallus. I mean, they just like made them amazing. They wanted him, he was a believing Christian, and they just, the LGBTQIA plus activists wanted to just smash that guy's face into his own cake and humiliate him and his archaic Christian beliefs and the whole thing. That was what that was really all about. But you see, it was about speech, not about whether or not you could. So this isn't about speech. This is, I'm not selling coffee to you. Different thing. I sell coffee to everybody. I'm not going to sell coffee to you because you're Jewish, or I'm not going to sell coffee to you because you're Amish, or whatever it may be. Protected characteristic, public accommodation. That is where things are a bit different. So you raise, Kevin, a very interesting question. And like I said, it is complicated. But the cake shop was about speech, not about the sale of the cake itself. So there is that. Let's get Mike on Long Island, the strong island of Long Island. What's going on, Mike?
1: How you doing, Buck? I love the show, whether it's Clay and Buck or Buck by himself or Clay by himself. You guys make a lot of sense.
0: Thank you.
1: I'm 77 years old. They don't always make a lot of sense, but I have some random thoughts. I knew soccer was a big spectator sport, but I didn't realize it was people go this crazy for it. I think it'd be more interesting to me if they made the goal, the width of the field, the entire width, and had four goalies. That's one random thought. The other thing is, I was thinking Maduro should send Trump a thank you note for getting him out of Venezuela and putting him in a safe jail cell. And the third thing was, I heard about the Obama library opening up, and I heard you can spend 8 years there and do absolutely nothing.
0: There you go. Mike came with a whole bunch of things. Mike, thank you so much. Appreciate you. All right. America has been a steadfast supporter and ally of Israel through times of peace and times of turmoil, and both countries have stood by one another. It's not just our respective governments. 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In the case of the IFCJ, they work on a humanitarian front, helping Jewish residents adversely affected by missile and drone attacks, or worse, the Hamas attack several years ago. 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
4: Good afternoon, good people. If you are able to work it into your plans, we believe that you and your family will be richly blessed if you will accept this invitation. In fact, we will do our best to be sure that that is the case. Tonight through Friday night this week, the Glencoe Church of Christ is having Vacation Bible School for children and adults. There will be interesting and informative Bible classes for the kids, including crafts and snacks. So come and bring the kids and then stay with us, because there will also be helpful and challenging in-depth Bible lessons for the adults with Greg Dishmuke of Conyers, Georgia. We may even have snacks for the adults. The theme this year is what we can learn about and from Moses in Egypt. You may know that Moses was one of two Old Testament characters to carry on a conversation with Jesus in the New Testament. This is Brooks Boyd with the Glencoe Church of Christ, inviting you to come and learn more at our VBS tonight through Friday night at 7 o'clock at 1318 Taylor Road in Glencoe. And now, you have a better day.
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0: Tuesday. We are ready to roll for the next 4 hours, and we thank all of you for being a part of the program. Let's get started with some headlines you may have missed, and they'll give you a preview of what is ahead. This is from USA Today. Lane Kiffin's ghost mode and the Michael Jordan meme. What exactly is going on here? Well, I'll tell you, when was the last time you heard from Lane Kiffin? He has been noticeably quiet, and we'll talk about maybe the reasons with Blake Topmeyer a little bit later on. Kiffin's news when he talks, Kiffin's news when he doesn't. It's time to look at more lists. Who are the best defensive players in 2026? Max Olson and Eli Letterman have come up with that, and we'll talk to Eli 30 minutes from now. How about some of those players? Simmons at number two. Stewart, he could be called on if Shane Beamer is to save his career. Benefield at LSU. Biles, two Texas players in there, and Georgia and Ole Miss are accounted for as well. And from Adam Rittenberg, there are changes aplenty from the NCAA. Still don't make a lot of sense, but we'll try to sort it out with Adam. Good afternoon, Adam. Thank you very much for joining us. And we're trying to figure out what all these new rules and doctrines mean. Good afternoon, and tell us about it.
1: Yeah, good afternoon, Paul. So this is from the Division I Football Site Committee looking at out-of-season practices and preseason, because we know now the teams have a 15 practice window in the spring. This would essentially create two separate windows, up to 21 total practices that could be used a little at the team's discretion in the spring, like right around now, or depending on some. And then you would have a slightly reduced preseason schedule, 25 practices down to 21 over a 27-day span. So practices in the spring, maybe late winter, even early summer, and then a number of fewer practices in the preseason. Also a smaller transfer point from 15 days to 10 days right after January 1, something that has been discussed here for a while. So this has been proposed and would go to vote this summer.
0: Adam, let's talk a little bit about the eligibility decision coming down as well. A lot of people are praising it. That's unusual with the NCAA. Tell us about that.
1: Well, yeah, I think it's trying some clarity. Because so much of the other things, essentially since COVID, in terms of how many years do we really have left. And obviously there's going to be some challenges, some legal challenges being mounted on behalf of players that wouldn't fully benefit from this new eligibility model. But after these first few years, if there aren't those legal challenges to every single thing that doesn't go the way, you would have a little bit more clarity. And certainly for a number of players that are in, for instance, like the true four-year senior that isn't an NFL prospect or benefit from coming back in 2027, this is certainly good news, player, and the teams that they play for.
0: Talking to Adam Rittenberg from ESPN. Adam, we began the week with yet another Sorsby headline, but this one seemed to put an end, at least for now, the NFL basically saying forget about it. And I understand all that, but I'm really curious what you think in terms of the net damage done to Texas A&M, and in particular Cody Campbell, who's not only trying to run Texas Tech, but he's trying to run college sports from a front row seat in the U.S. Senate.
1: Right. Yeah, I think there's certainly some fatigue regarding Cody Campbell. You know, he wasn't somebody we had to hear from as often as we do now because of obviously involvement in the Protect College Sports Act, but also his direct involvement in what was the top post-spring storyline in the sport regarding Brennan Sorsby. And I do think that there's certainly some damage and how that could be looked at a little bit differently. I'm curious to see how the relationship between Texas Tech and Big 12 is impacted, because the Big 12 ultimately won that fight. The NCAA couldn't, but the Big 12 did. How does that change, if at all, the relationship between Kirby Hope Udoka, Joey McGuire, Cody Campbell, the rest of the brass at Texas Tech. We saw this in a different form after the season. Lacqua, the Notre Dame athletic director, making some very sharp comments towards the ACC for promoting Miami over Notre Dame for the playoff. That has since calmed down a bit. So maybe we'll see the same thing, Paul, with Texas and the Big 12, but certainly some tension exists on those two sides right now.
0: Adam, before you get at it, I do want to get your thoughts just on the off season, and as we get closer now. I mean, we are finally almost in July, and everybody knows what that means. You've been all over the place. You've talked to coaches. You've talked to players. Just your thoughts as we get ready for another college football season. Does it feel like the Big Ten is going to do it again?
1: It's possible, Paul. I worry, man. If it's 4-for-4 and wins this year, is he even going to play football in 2027? But I'm joking, of course, because there's great teams in the SEC. There's great teams in the Big Ten. Miami, now a team of real relevance. Notre Dame was number one future power rankings, which projects the next 2 years. We got to worry about Notre Dame. So there's a lot more diversity for there's certainly teams in the Big Ten and the SEC. I was just at Ohio State last week. It feels like it's right there to be contending for a national championship. Disappointed in the playoff last year. I know the same with Georgia and Texas and Alabama and everywhere else in the SEC. So it'll be another really fun season. This crop of quarterbacks, Paul, that's coming back is certainly one of the that I can remember as far as elite level contenders, NFL high draft pick projections and so forth. But I can't wait here because it means we're talking less about players' agents, attorneys in Washington.
0: Adam, thank you. Really appreciate it. Adam Ruttenberg joining us from ESPN. We're going to have a lot of other things to talk about tonight. We're going to get to call. I saw this story right as we were coming on the air. And, yeah, it seems like Kalen DeBoer finds a way to get in the news. But Kalen DeBoer is not happy. Have you read the story? He's not happy because Alabama has been ranked number 2 in a list of the most hated programs in college athletics right now. Notre Dame's 1. Alabama is 2, and a couple other SEC schools are, Ohio State and Georgia are 3 and 4, Nebraska, Penn State. Now, I realize he was asked a question, but how weird is it for a guy who doesn't exude hate at all, who most people like to a fault, saying, we want to be number 1 at hate. How about trying to be number 1 at winning football games, coach? Anyway, we'll take your phone calls at 855-242-7285. That is the phone number. Many more guests will be dropping by this afternoon. We'll talk about Kiffin with Blake Topmeyer. But next, your phone calls straight ahead. We're coming right back.
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3: 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AAA's Marie Dodds.
4: Basically, markets have been optimistic that this was going to happen since about May 22nd, and that's when gas prices started to decrease.
3: She added, more ships are getting through the Strait of Hormuz, although it hasn't returned to pre-conflict levels. For now, gas prices heading in the right direction.
4: Questions about if and when normal shipping traffic will resume in the Strait of Hormuz. But still, markets are optimistic.
3: Diesel prices also dropped sharply this week. In Iowa, a former worker at Whirlpool's Amana plant joined a bunch of other union members in Washington, D.C. this week to advocate for a wealth tax. tracks. Craig Michaels with more.
5: Ashley Aylin from Belle Plaine told a press conference that Whirlpool didn't lay off hundreds of workers in Amana over the past year because they weren't needed. She says it was because Whirlpool chose higher profits for shareholders over their employees. Aylin and other union workers joined multiple U.S. senators in calling for passage of the Make Billionaires Pay Their Fair Share tax.
3: Seltzer sales are starting to go flat. Daria Albinger takes a look at what's taking the fizz out of its popularity.
6: Trend watchers say 2026 could be the summer of non-carbonated drinks. Flat beverages from Liquid Death to Surfside iced teas are becoming the drink of choice among younger Americans. Consulting firm Alex Partner says Generation Z is leading the charge, and it probably shouldn't surprise you. People born between 1997 and 2012 didn't grow up drinking soda as much as millennials, Gen Z, or baby boomers. It also was the advent of reusable water bottles. And some consumers, no matter what their age, just don't consider carbonation to be a healthy option.
3: And the price for the long-anticipated Grand Theft Auto 6 video game has been revealed. Rockstar Games announced it will cost gamers $80 to buy the basic single-player version of the game. Meanwhile, Grand Theft Auto 6 Ultimate Edition will set fans back $100. Pre-orders are open now. The game is set to drop on November 20th. I'm Monica Nelson with your consumer and business news.
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12: The United States will wrap up group play tonight. Head coach Mauricio Pochettino says their goal remains the same despite already clinching Group D.
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12: 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Their round of 32 match set for July 1st with their opponent yet to be determined.
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18: And welcome back, and we are now back to the phone calls at 855-242-7285, and Alan is up next in Georgia. Hey, Alan.
19: Hey, Paul. Thanks for taking my call, and I wanted to talk to you Alabama being number two as far as schools and teams that's hated. I grew up in the Bear Bryant era, and half of my family's from Alabama. And boy, they made family get-togethers miserable back in those days. And then when Dooley went for two and beat Alabama, we didn't see them for over a year. And so I'm comparing that fan base with what Alabama's got now. And I know you think Legend hung the moon, and a lot of your callers think Legend hung the moon. But to me, Legend is an example of why people hate the Alabama fan base. You never beat Alabama. If you score more points than they do, then they beat themselves.

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8: The United States will wrap up group play tonight. Head coach Mauricio Pochettino says their goal remains the same despite already clinching Group D.
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8: 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Their round of 32 match set for July 1st, with their opponent yet to be determined.
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10: Two new movies are not expected to defeat Toy Story 5 at the box office this weekend. DC Studios' Supergirl is looking to make between $47 to $50 million in its first weekend in theaters. Meanwhile, Jackass Best and Last is looking to bring $10 to $12 million in its debut. Both will fall behind the latest Toy Story, which is expected to make $80 to $90 million in its sophomore outing.
11: Been together, having four seasons brunch.
10: HBO Max debuting a new documentary series surrounding rapper Jay-Z. The eight-part series titled Jay-Z and 8 will feature Rick Rubin interviewing the performer about his music, lyrics, life experiences, and creative process. Rubin previously produced Jay-Z's song 99 Problems for his 2003 project, The Black Album. A release date for the series has not been given, but is slated to be out this fall.
12: You want me to be everything except a human being.
10: Lizzo's new album, B, isn't off to a big start. According to Luminate, the total first week units came in at less than 3,000, leaving her off the Billboard chart. Doja Cat is slamming the use of AI after alleged song leaks. In a post on X, the singer writing, "All of those songs that are leaking that they're saying are mine are AI." She also said she's disappointed that people believe the leaked songs are hers. Doja Cat hasn't released any new singles in 2026. That's entertainment. I'm Jennifer Polsoni.
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0: And welcome back. And Coach Luther is up next. Good afternoon.
1: Hey, Paul. Hope all is going well today. Great show. Just listening to everything. A couple
0: Thank you,
1: things
0: Coach.
1: Just come to mind. I just want to kind of throw by you and just give you something to think about. As far as Coach DeBoer and his statement of he wanted to be the number one most hated school, did Coach Saban in one of his first statements not make the statement, and I'm not going to be exactly perfect on the quote, but he wanted Alabama to be the most hated school that any school ever played. Do you remember that comment?
0: Yeah, I mean, he said it his very first day, and what he said, as best I can remember from 20 years ago, was that he wanted everyone to fear playing Alabama, because when you played Alabama, they were going to beat you so badly that you were going to end up just throwing your hands up and moving and giving up. So, I mean, in a way, that's what he said, yes.
1: Yes, sir. And that's kind of where I was going with that. I knew it was something like that. The second thing, again, something to think about, Georgia being the most hated school in the state of Alabama. Do you think that has anything to do with the fact that the rivalry between Auburn and Georgia being the oldest rivalry in the South, that all the Auburn fans hate Georgia and Alabama, and Alabama's rivalry with Georgia in the previous years, where Alabama fans went Auburn and Georgia, that's what produced Georgia to be the top in the state of Alabama.
0: Yeah, it could. And the one thing I don't know is exactly how they went about it, but I know one thing, that the level of animus toward Auburn from Alabama fans has changed dramatically. And while that has gone down, Georgia has gone up. So, yeah, I mean, there was a time when I mean, all, I think the hate toward Alabama has always been higher on the Auburn end. But Hugh Freeze, Brian Harsin, and have done a really nice job of ruining what used to be the greatest rivalry in college football.
1: No doubt. The third thing, and I agreed with you on the last caller, I think the last caller's question about who you pick for one single game, Coach Bryant or Coach Saban. I was with you. At one single game, it's hard to beat Coach Saban. But when you're laying out a team and laying out something, I mean, you know, Coach Bryant, I'm with you. I go back and forth on everything. The one caller that said that, you know, Coach Bryant should be well known for changing up the offense, going to the wishbone. But, you know, Coach Saban, in his own right, in time and age, did the same thing by going with Kiffin and changing up the offense and everything to what was needed to win and everything. So I'm with you. It's a hard discussion. As always, Paul, enjoy talking to you.
0: Thank you. Thank you very much, Coach. Yeah, and it really the intimidation level is different. Now, we could do a year on this. Saban intimidated everyone, but Bryant's intimidation was different. And I just think that the coaches they did live in fear of Bryant. It was a little bit different with Saban, based on anecdotal evidence, and I'll go into that more some other time. Chevy is up next in Huntsville, Alabama. Hello, Chevy. Chevy, one more time. Are you there?
2: Hello?
0: I do not hear Chevy, so... yeah, go right ahead.
2: Hello, Paul. Hey, Paul. How's it going?
0: It's going great, Chevy. Thank you for calling.
2: So, Paul, I was wondering, how do you think LSU would do this year, especially against Ole Miss in week three? I hear a lot of people saying Ole Miss is going to easily beat them, but I don't think so, Paul. What do you think?
0: Yeah, Chevy, if you gave me one of those two teams to take to make the playoffs this year, I would take LSU.
2: I appreciate that, Paul. I live in Alabama, so it's tough. I live with a lot of Alabama fans. It's not nice.
0: Yeah, anything I say will sound like a shot at Pete Golding, but if you say to me, who'd you rather have as your head coach, Kiffin or Golding. I'm taking Kiffin.
2: I would rather.
0: Who would you rather have as your offensive coordinator? I'd rather have Charlie Weiss. Yeah. And, you know, as good as Pete Golding is, I'll take Blake Baker. I mean, I think from a coaching standpoint, it's really not a contest. It's just the emotion of the event. It's hard to predict sitting here 3 months away from that game. I think it's – I mean, I made a lot of predictions, you know, 6 months out. I'd rather wait. I need to see how – I know I want to see what Pete Golden's team looks like against Louisville. I'm as intrigued by that as I am LSU against Clemson.
2: I think we take that week one. I mean, they beat a sorry LSU team – or we beat a sorry Clemson team with a sorry LSU team last year.
0: Yeah. Hey, thanks for the call. Really appreciate it. I mean, I'll probably say this a million more times, but Louisville's a threatening team. And, you know, what do we know about Ole Miss? We know they have Trinidad Chambliss. We know they have Lacey. We know defensively they've got some key players, but do they have enough? And they don't have the great coach that they used to have either. We'll be right back.
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6: Fox News, I'm Kathleen Maloney. The Supreme Court allowing the Trump administration and DHS to terminate the temporary protective status for migrants without judicial review.
7: We have upwards of 1.3 million people estimated that are in this country on a TPS program. The court here saying, listen, if DHS wants to terminate that program or that status for these folks, they can do it.
6: Fox's Lydia Hu. A desperate search in Venezuela after two strong earthquakes toppled buildings.
8: Rescuers and first responders can still be seen digging through the rubble, searching for survivors. There are reports that people could be heard calling out for help from the wreckage.
6: Fox's Chanley Painter. More than 180 are now confirmed dead, but that number is expected to climb. The U.S. and other countries are providing medical and humanitarian relief. 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
17: Your first alert forecast for this afternoon. Highs are back in the upper 80s, but going to feel more like the mid-90s. There's a small 20 to 30% chance that you will see a shower or storm today. Overnight tonight, we fall back into the lower 70s. On Friday, heat levels begin to climb. We'll be back in the lower 90s everywhere, but feeling more like the triple digits. Not only Friday, but Saturday and Sunday. This is your first alert for extreme heat over the course of the weekend. For WBRC, I'm First Alert Meteorologist Megan Thomas on your side.
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0: And welcome back. We'll get back to the phones in a second. A guest coming up. I just saw a tweet by Danny Sheridan. Some interesting betting lines. Ohio State, Texas. Remember that game last year, start of the season. This year, it is week two. According to Sheridan, it's could change, but right now it's a pick'em game. A little bit interesting, considering Ohio State is on the road and still a pick'em. Ohio State, Indiana. That game is later in the year. That's also even. Ohio State is a 6-point underdog in Vegas right now against Oregon. They have a very difficult schedule. 14 against Michigan. How about the Ole Miss home game against LSU? Right now, Ole Miss listed as a 2-point favorite. And Notre Dame minus 7 against Miami. Georgia minus 4 at Ole Miss. Tells you how the betting public views Georgia. Consider that they're favored right now at Ole Miss and at Alabama minus 3. They're 17-point favorite at home against Auburn. 13 in Atlanta against Florida. A couple more games here of interest. LSU minus 3.5 at home against Alabama. Alabama minus 2 at Tennessee. That game is more narrow than I thought. Alabama minus 2 home against Texas A&M. Alabama at home minus 10 against Auburn. Texas minus 2 at A&M. And Auburn even against Florida. So, again, let me caution you that none of these matter. It is late June, but still a very early indicator, according to Danny Sheridan. D.C. is up next. Good afternoon. D.C., go right ahead.
1: Oh, I'm sorry. Thank you, Paul, for taking my call. I just wanted to add on to the Bryant and Saban, and it's really not too Bryant wins that were, in my memory, he beat a very good Georgia Tech team in 1960, 16-15, when they were behind 15-0 at the half, and went on to build, that next year, 61, was a national championship. He had another win in the Sugar Bowl over a terrific Mississippi team that was ranked second or third and didn't do anything but kick field goals. And I think that was 1967, but I'm not positive of that. But anyway, and I'd also like to pile on what the gentleman said about Bo Jackson. He's the greatest athlete of our generation. Ain't no question.
0: Well, thank you very much, DC. Appreciate that. This is kind of year where these conversations could just spawn other conversations, and I think it's great. We will continue. We've already had Blake Topmeyer, a number of other guests. One more guest, and then we'll get to your phone calls. Christina Long with some news out of Hogland. This is getting a lot of conversation in the world of Arkansas about another decision made by the administration there. We'll tell you about it in a minute.
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6: Big Wax News.
7: Senator Tommy Tuberville says he is supporting President Trump's decision to hold off on signing the housing bill. The senator was one of just 5 lawmakers to vote against the measure, which he says includes giveaways for illegal aliens.
8: We're $39 trillion in debt. We're giving more money to a department that, to me, is just pushing money out the door, and we don't know where it goes most of the time. It's, right now, most of it's probably going to illegals living in this country. It's not going to help the middle class. And if it helped the middle class, I'd be all in. But I think this is a bill that might touch a little bit of the middle classes, but it's going to go to a lot of people that are here illegally to build houses for them. If you want to fix housing, drop the interest rate. That's how you fix housing and make it more affordable.
7: Senator Katie Britt, who voted for the bill, tells Alabama Daily News she is proud of the legislation and is hopeful the bill will become law. The president holding off on signing the measure as leverage to get the SAVE Act passed. Former Alabama football standout Terrion Arnold is under arrest in Florida, where authorities say he and several others lured three men to an apartment where they were beaten, robbed, and held at gunpoint. Police say it was retaliation for a theft of more than $200,000 worth of items from an Airbnb owned by Arnold, who now plays for the NFL's Detroit Lions. A Montgomery man will spend 40 years in prison for sexually assaulting a 5-year-old girl. Stephen Barnes pleaded guilty to raping his ex-girlfriend's daughter. Authorities say the victim had to get surgery for injuries suffered in that attack. A teenager in Dothan recovering after getting shot in the chest while recording a music video. Police say another teenager fired what was supposed to be a prop gun. That teenager was arrested and charged with assault. I'm Jim Faraday.
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22: Your first alert forecast for this afternoon. Highs are back in the upper 80s, but going to feel more like the mid-90s. There's a small 20 to 30% chance that you will see a shower or storm today. Overnight tonight, we fall back into the lower 70s. On Friday, heat levels begin to climb. We'll be back in the lower 90s everywhere, but feeling more like the triple digits, not only Friday, but Saturday and Sunday. This is your first alert for extreme heat over the course of the weekend. For WBRC, I'm First Alert meteorologist Megan Thomas on your side.
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9: U.S. men's national team wraps up group play action tonight when they take on Turkey at SoFi Stadium. Star Christian Pulisic is expected to play after missing the last game with a calf injury. The U.S. is 2-0 and has already advanced to the knockout round, but Pulisic says they want to keep that winning mentality.
10: Keep that feeling going. Going into the knockout rounds, there's no better way than with another win.
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11: The White House border czar thinks the U.S. Supreme Court made the right call with a decision to allow the Trump administration to end temporary protected status to more than 300,000 Haitians and 6,000 Syrians living in the United States.
12: That's why the whole statute exists. Temporarily give people protection while the country's in turmoil or after they suffer a hurricane. But the problem is no administration has had the guts to actually follow that statute. President Trump has the guts to follow the laws.
11: Tom Homan says temporary means temporary, and when the conditions in their country get better, that's when it's time to go back home. The National Park Service says the Lincoln Memorial reflecting pool was damaged using a sharp knife or razor. That's according to a new court filing connected to a lawsuit over President Trump's renovations of the pool. The filing also claimed that about 70 fence post tops were thrown into the pool. An NPS official says the reflecting pool will be drained after the 4th of July to conduct repairs. That's politics. I'm Brad.
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3: U.S. Men's National Team wraps up group play action tonight when they take on Turkey at SoFi Stadium. Star Christian Pulisic is expected to play after missing the last game with a calf injury. The U.S. is 2-0 and has already advanced to the knockout round, but Pulisic says they want to keep that winning mentality.
4: Keep that feeling going. Going into the knockout rounds is no better way than with another win.
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5: I'm Julian Edelman, that's Rob Gronkowski, and guess what, folks? 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And we're going to welcome you guys all to Dudes on Dudes.
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0: stadium's roaring against us. There's no time. What are we going to do? And then in another game, he might say, we've been stuck in this third quarter for 37 and a half hours, and the clock refuses to move. You know, you just felt it coming right through your radio, you know. And they had such command of the language of football, the English language, and the language of how to broadcast the football game. They would, you just don't get that.
1: You know, Swamp Dog, let me say one thing about that. I think you just nailed it. And I don't know the young announcers that well, but the old ones were students of English as well as broadcasting, because they had to describe, and they made it sound like you were listening to a reading of Hemingway or Faulkner, and it was just absolutely brilliant. Thanks so much for the call. John is in Louisville. Hey, John, go right ahead.
2: Hey, good evening, Paul. And yeah, some of the great ones were the baseball announcers, obviously. So, Paul, before I ask about Dabo Swinney and Shane Beamer, I have to ask, did you charge Candace for the for her infomercial today?
1: John, I heard what she said, and at the end of it, I had no idea what she was talking about.
2: Well, we know she's not AI-generated anymore. So, Paul, it brought to mind talking about colleges trying to, you know, raise funds by selling naming rights to the stadiums. I was out in California, and I don't know if you're aware of it, but UCLA is trying to break its lease with the city of Pasadena and Rose Bowl in order to move over to SoFi Stadium. Don't you think that it will kill the Rose Bowl?
1: I mean, that's the number one tenant. I mean, do they do anything else at the Rose Bowl?
2: Yes. Just the first of the year. That's it.
1: Yeah.
2: So yesterday, Paul.
1: You know, John, I know they have spent a lot of money on the Rose Bowl. I've got some friends that are connected to that. So I don't think that will put the Rose Bowl out of business, but it will certainly hurt. Thanks for the call. Appreciate it. G is in Atlanta.
3: Hey, Paul. Thanks for taking my call. First of all, Paul, I just want to say, man, a year ago, I had the time of my life when I came down to the celebration of Larry's homegoing, you know, and I met a lot of guys that's on here to call. And I got to shake the man's hand, which is your hand, Paul. I do it to the day. I still really, really appreciate you lending your hand for me to shake it, brother. You know, you're a good guy. And I just want to thank all the guys that were there that I got to shake their hands, from Squirrel to Helcom Joe, Legend, AJ, Chris from South Carolina. You know, Paul, I can go on and on and on. Johnny G brought me down there, and I had the time of my life. But, Paul, let me ask you this. When have the last time you heard from two of your other icon callers, Jerome and Buckeye Earl? If I pronounced it correctly, Buckeye Earl.
1: Been a long time, G. And by the way, before I go, I just want to I talked to Dr. Mel a couple of days ago, and that remains one of the greatest days we've ever had connected to this show. Thank you, G. Thank you so much. Yes. Cat Daddy is up next.
4: Big Paul, I love your show. I just wish that you had been on WMC TV's wrestling show with Jerry Calhoun and all those people. I remember it so well. But Big Paul, you got a great show, and I appreciate you. And I'm in Memphis tonight, and me and my wife are watching the show.
1: How are you? What are you doing there?
4: I'm visiting my relatives.
1: Well, Cat Daddy, I grew up on those shows like you did, yeah, it's just that they were part of the tapestry and of our lives. You bring back some great memories. Well, you and Velveeta have a great time in Memphis, and I look forward to chatting with you soon.
4: Well, Jerry Lawler, thank you very much. Have a great day.
1: He sure had. Memphis has two kings, Elvis And Jerry Lawler, Kings do not go quickly. Anyway, what an afternoon this has been. A reminder, we'll be here tomorrow and next week. I know a lot of folks are shutting it down because of the holiday coming up, but we will be around, and we'll leave it right there.
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6: News. I'm Kathleen Maloney. At least 188 confirmed dead now after two strong earthquakes hit northern Venezuela.
7: Most people were at home during the quakes. Venezuela's acting president Delcy Rodriguez warning this death toll is expected to climb as emergency crews are racing against the clock to reach devastated areas.
6: Fox's Dana Marie McNichol. The U.S. and other countries are providing medical and humanitarian relief. The Supreme Court allowing the Trump administration and DHS to terminate the temporary protective status of migrants without judicial review.
8: We have upwards of 1.3 million people estimated that are in this country on a TPS program. The court here saying, listen, if DHS wants to terminate that program or that status for these folks, they can do it.
6: Fox's Lydia Hu with that. 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
13: Chicago, 1989.
14: White victim, female, pretty, wealthy.
13: A white woman's murder shocks the city. A black man from the projects comes forward with information about the case.
15: He says the police are his friends.
13: But out of nowhere, he goes from star witness to prime suspect.
15: And then that's it. They turn on him.
13: The system is hungry for a conviction. Lee Harris is sentenced to 90 years.
16: I get 90 years for killing somebody I have never seen.
13: Behind bars, Lee finds an unlikely ally in his cellie, Robert. The pair are like chalk and cheese. There's no way their paths would ever cross on the outside. But as a fellow inmate, Robert sees through the lies and vows to do the unthinkable. Clear Lee's name.
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10: A few scattered showers and storms possible for this evening, especially over West Alabama. Otherwise, partly mostly cloudy overnight, a low near 69. Highs near 89 tomorrow, a 30% chance for scattered showers and storms. Lows near 70. Highs near 91 on Friday, only a 20% chance for rain. Most of the weekend looks dry. Highs near 91 on Saturday, a 20% chance for rain. The heat index topping 100. I'm WBRC First Alert Chief Meteorologist Wes Wyatt on your side.
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6: Passage through the Strait of Hormuz. I'm Kathleen Maloney, Fox News. Iran's Revolutionary Guard Corps attacked a cargo ship in the strait today.
22: A U.S. official is confirming that an Iranian drone hit that cargo vessel called the Ever Lovely as it was exiting the Strait of Hormuz off the Omani coast. The ship is Singapore flagged. UK authorities say there was damage to the ship's bridge, but no casualties. The attack violates the Memorandum of Understanding signed between the U.S. and Iran just 8 days ago. That deal had helped sharply increase the amount of oil flowing through the strait. CENTCOM says more than 500 ships and 250 million barrels of crude have flowed through the strait since early May through the U.S. military's help with both mine clearance and transit coordination.
6: Fox's Lauren Simonetti. The U.S. is pledging to provide assistance to Venezuela after two devastating earthquakes. Secretary of State Marco Rubio details the Pentagon's part.
23: The Department of War is going to have to play a big logistical role here because they have the ability to land in challenging places. Right now, the airport in Caracas is damaged. One of the runways is cracked.
6: Meanwhile, the number of dead is increasing.
24: The president of the Venezuelan National Assembly, Jorge Rodriguez, is confirming that the death toll has tragically risen to 188 people, and they believe roughly around 200 people are still trapped underneath rubble. They're working hard to continue to search for survivors. We know more than 1,500 people have been hurt in some way from this. The main airport in the country that's been severely damaged and is shut down right now because of the impacts that it sustained.
6: Fox Weather's Katie Byrne. Venezuela's acting president has declared a state of emergency and warns the number of dead could climb. Two earthquakes struck in northern regions of the country. 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
0: 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U.S. off to Venezuela after massive earthquake.
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32: Senator Tommy Tuberville says he is supporting President Trump's decision to hold off on signing the housing bill. The senator was one of just five lawmakers to vote against the measure, which he says includes giveaways for illegal aliens.
33: We're $39 trillion in debt. We're giving more money to a department that, to me, is just pushing money out the door, and we don't know where it goes most of the time. It's, right now, most of it's probably going to illegals living in this country. It's not going to help the middle class. And if it helped the middle class, I'd be all in. But I think this is a bill that might touch a little bit of the middle classes, but it's going to go to a lot of people that are here illegally to build houses for them. If you want to fix housing, drop the interest rate. That's how you fix housing and make it more affordable.
32: Senator Katie Britt, who voted for the bill, tells Alabama Daily News she is proud of the legislation and is hopeful the bill will become law. The president holding off on signing the measure as leverage to get the SAVE Act passed. Former Alabama football standout Terrion Arnold is under arrest in Florida, where authorities say he and several others lured three men to an apartment where they were beaten, robbed, and held at gunpoint. Police say it was retaliation for a theft of more than $200,000 worth of items from an Airbnb owned by Arnold, who now plays for the NFL's Detroit Lions. A Montgomery man will spend 40 years in prison for sexually assaulting a 5-year-old girl. Stephen Barnes pleaded guilty to raping his ex-girlfriend's daughter. Authorities say the victim had to get surgery for injuries suffered in that attack. A teenager in Dothan recovering after getting shot in the chest while recording a music video. Police say another teenager fired what was supposed to be a prop gun. That teenager was arrested and charged with assault. I'm Jim Faraday.
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10: A few scattered showers and storms possible for this evening, especially over West Alabama. Otherwise, partly mostly cloudy overnight, a low near 69. Highs near 89 tomorrow, a 30% chance for scattered showers and storms. Lows near 70. Highs near 91 on Friday, only a 20% chance for rain. Most of the weekend looks dry. Highs near 91 on Saturday, a 20% chance for rain. The heat index topping 100. I'm WBRC First Alert Chief Meteorologist Wes Wyatt on your side.
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2: The sun may have set over our city this evening, but as Eugene Debs once said, I can see the dawn of a better day for humanity. I am young, despite my best efforts to grow older. I am Muslim. I am a democratic socialist. And most damning of all, I refuse to apologize for any of this.
3: In the USSR.
4: We have to continue to elect more socialists, and we have to ensure that we are unapologetic about our socialism. There are also other issues that we firmly believe in, whether it's BDS or whether it's the end goal of ceasing the means of production. Like

think about democratic socialism. I am a democratic socialist. I also wouldn't be the first democratic socialist mayor. We've had a number, and we've even had a mayor who is a member of the Democratic Socialists of America. That's David Dinkins, you know, not just a few decades ago. And people ask me, how can this interact with New York City being the home of global finance? And I say my focus as a democratic socialist is ensuring that every New Yorker lives a dignified

0: establish community land trusts to gradually buy up housing on the private market and convert it to community ownership. We can give tenants a right of first refusal to buy out their landlords when buildings go up for sale. And we can fully commit to a new era of social housing, ending subsidies for luxury housing development and using our wealth to build beautiful, high-quality social housing projects that offer good homes and strong communities to everyone. We won't decommodify housing overnight, but we know what we have to do, and we have history to guide us.
1: I'm back in the USSR. In the USSR.
2: A fellow who writes under the name Salt Free Cereal is talking about the fact that Mamdani's errors, what he's doing to New York and destroying it, those aren't mistakes. That's the plan.
3: Mamdani, the mayor of New York, is the cleverest person in all of the United States. Both idiots on the left and the right have completely fallen into his trap. The people on the left think he's going to bring socialism, everything will be free. People on the right think he's going to crash the economy with his bad policies, and that'll be a proof that socialism is a disaster. Both failed to realize the main goal was to intentionally crash New York City. So all that billions of dollars of infrastructure will be available for sale, pennies on a dollar. The infrastructure which Americans took a century and a half and all that blood, sweat and tears to build will be available for pennies on a dollar in 10 years' time. And guess who are the people who are going to come in and buy that? People who paid, who funded his campaign, the people from Qatar, the Muslim lobby in the United States. They want to own all the financial capitals around the world. London has fallen, Paris has done, and next is New York. What a grand move. You got to appreciate a good chess move when you see one. Whether you agree with him or not, that's a different story. But man, that is a smart freaking move. And the fact that everybody missed it makes it even more impressive.
2: Yeah, give them credit. They've invaded our schools for generations now. Your children are not learning what we learned in school. They're not being taught by the teachers that we had. You know the teachers I had in elementary school, middle school and high school, at my country public school? They were the mothers, mostly they were women. They were the mothers of my classmates. They shared the same values that my mother and my father did. The teachers today, they're not people who share your values or your mother's values or your wife's values. These are freaks. These are absolute freaks. I give you a great example. James Tallarico, this is going to be clip number 19, Ramon. James Tallarico is this little Mamdani plant in Texas. So they're now putting a cowboy hat on him. He's affecting a drawl now. This is a guy who says there are six genders. He made his campaign vegan. He says our southern border should be a welcome mat for the rest of the world to come in. We were the source of the illegal immigration. He wants more of that. Guess what he did? He decided that he would become a school teacher because that would, quote, dismantle the systems of oppression. What our side has to understand is the socialists don't come to power on the basis of destroying your life as you know it. They come to power by saying to you, you hate evil, don't you? Yes. You don't like racism, do you? No. You don't like people being picked on? No. You want to do away with that? Yes. Put me in power. And before you notice, you realize you're being replaced. You're not part of the equation. You were just necessary, like the Disney employee handing over their position and their know-how to a foreign employee who was coming in so the Disney employee could be fired because the Disney employee was making more money. So if you wanted to get your severance, you would teach your replacement how to do your job. The left needs you for one generation to vote them into power so that they can replace you. And that's exactly what they intend to do. Here's Tallarico talking about why he became a teacher.
4: And so she took me to my first rally when I was in third grade for hate crimes legislation in Texas, back when George W. Bush was our governor. So we were outside the governor's mansion. I think it was only, 20 of us. Continued to take me to rallies and marches and lobby days throughout my adolescence, which was such a great kind of lesson for me about the importance of politics and being political and using your privilege to help dismantle systems of oppression. And so when I graduated college, as you mentioned, I decided to become a public school teacher, because what better way to do that work than on the ground in a public school?
2: They have taken over your schools. They have taken over your churches. They have taken over your city halls. They have, through the mayor's offices of the major cities, taken over the police chief's job, so that officers themselves are taking orders from some left-handed lesbian, black, DEI, wheelchair-bound, angry person who hates white males. Time to wake
5: Michael
2: up.
5: Michael Berry on the air tonight. He's the czar of talk. Y'all, he's got it all.
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17: U.S. Men's National Team wraps up group play action tonight when they take on Turkey at SoFi Stadium. Star Christian Pulisic is expected to play after missing the last game with a calf injury. The U.S. is 2-0 and has already advanced to the knockout round, but Pulisic says they want to keep that winning mentality.
18: Keep that feeling going. 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

0: So you can dismiss as a theory, conspiracy theory, that too, the theory that Mamdani's failures and the fact that capital and people are moving out of New York is not intentional. He's doing the best he can, and socialism just doesn't work. We had this struggle with Obama for 8 years. People couldn't make up their mind. Is he failing so badly, so massively, because he's an imbecile with a bad ideology? Or is the failing on purpose? Cloward Piven, collapse the system so you can rebuild it from the... Well, whichever motivation you have, you recognize that he's failing. You recognize that. When Robert De Niro, who supported Mamdani because he thought it would be real cute, then demanded a meeting with Mamdani shortly after Mamdani was elected, Mamdani was like, I don't need to meet you, old man. I got your support. I fooled you. I'm still a scorpion. Donnie Deutsch was on Morning Joe, and he is not a conservative. And Morning Joe is not a conservative program. Donnie Deutsch sat there and told his fellow liberals something they didn't want to hear. The Democrat Party is going too far left. Way too far left. And there's going to be a crackback. Listen to this.
1: Today, they will act like, and I hope you don't act like, New York City is the center of the world, because it's a big country out there.
2: You know what? There's what's called badge branding. You know, you sell Chevrolets and you use Corvette to kind of sell the whole thing. And my concern, this is from a branding point of view, not a reality point of view, is that you now have the ability, just, I'm not talking about Fox News, I'm talking about if the Republicans are running against Democrats, no matter who the Democrat is, they say, the Democratic Party stands for this. The Democratic Party stands for what these principles stand for.
1: Can I ask you this? How many points did Mikey Sherrill win by when we heard she was going to lose?
2: But now you have, this is leftists. Hold on a second.
1: How many points did Abigail Spanberger win in Virginia despite being told, oh, the Democrats are all socialists, they're all leftists?
2: It's the same exact thing, Donnie. There's new news now. You have a real wave happening. Joe, I think the Democratic Party, and you've got now two Democratic socialists, is taking on an overall persona. This is where the energy is in the party. You and I can agree to disagree on this. I believe the Democratic Party overall is going too hard left. I believe there is anti-Semitism in there. We'll save that for another day. But I believe this is a branding issue for the Democrats that they are going to have to answer for. So this will agree to disagree on this one.
1: It's obvious.
0: I don't always quote Stephen A. Smith. I can take him or leave him most days. But here he was talking about Mamdani.
3: Ladies and gentlemen, let me be very, very clear. If the Democratic Party becomes the likes of Zoran Mamdani, who, by the way, I like, I'm not trying to throw any shade on him or anything like that, but if the Democratic Party becomes him, you have no chance. You have no chance. On a national basis in terms of the presidency, in Senate seats in the House, you have no chance. You have no chance. I want to be very, very clear about that. You might have a Democratic Socialist sprinkled here and there, but that ain't what America is. America's about capitalism. America's about dollars and cents. America's about an economy, a flourishing economy, okay? And you know what it's not about? Free stuff. Somebody got to say it, so I'm going to say it.
0: I heard something. I got to get the source so I can give it to you properly. Can't remember what it was called, but it was entitled America Was Built on Bravery. And when we talk about what America is, I'll get you the source so you know it, but it was beautifully done. This is what America is, built on bravery.
4: There's a man on a red carpet tonight who says he's embarrassed to be an American, and he's allowed to say it. That's the strange and beautiful thing. He can stand in front of cameras in a free country and spit on the very ground that holds him up. And not one soldier will come for him in the night. That freedom didn't fall out of the sky. It was bought. Paid for in a currency most of us will never have to spend. Some paid it on a battlefield. A farmer at Lexington, hand shaking on a musket, standing in front of the most powerful army on earth. A boy at Gettysburg, 19 years old, walking into a wall of fire across an open field. The ones who went up the ramps at Normandy into water turning red, knowing they'd never see the far end of that beach. They went anyway. They decided with their last breath that it would not be lost on their watch. But not all the brave wear a uniform. There's a man who came here with $11 and a language he couldn't speak. And he washed dishes. And then he owned the restaurant. And then his daughter became a doctor. That's brave. There's a woman who put everything she had into a storefront on a street nobody believed in. And she opened the gate every morning at 6, scared to death. And she did it anyway. That's brave. There's a family right now in the back of a truck, in a boat, on a road, leaving behind everything they've ever known, burying their fear, betting their children's lives for the chance. Not a promise, a chance to stand on the same dirt this embarrassed man can't wait to apologize for. Think about that. People he will never meet are risking everything they have tonight to reach the country he is ashamed of. They look at America and they see what he has forgotten how to see. They see the light still on. They see the door still open. They see a place where it does not matter who your father was, only what you are willing to build. That is the dream. Not a slogan, a dream so powerful that human beings will cross oceans and deserts and walls to touch it. So here's the truth he forgot. We're not free because we are clever. We're not free because we are rich. We're not free because we are lucky. We are free because somebody was brave. The soldier was brave. The immigrant was brave. The kid who opened the shop, the mother who worked the double, the family who came with nothing and gave everything. Every one of them brave. An unbroken chain of them, hand to hand, generation to generation, 250 years of people who decided this place was worth more than their own comfort, their own safety, their own lives. You can be embarrassed of America if you'd like, but the whole world is still trying to get in. And the brave will keep the door open anyway. That's what they do. That's what they've always done.
5: 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This Michael Berry Show segment is over. The Moose Out Front Show.
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7: Perilous passage through the Strait of Hormuz. I'm Kathleen Maloney, Fox News. Iran's Revolutionary Guard Corps attacked a cargo ship in the strait today.
8: A U.S. official is confirming that an Iranian drone hit that cargo vessel called the Ever Lovely as it was exiting the Strait of Hormuz off the Omani coast. The ship is Singapore flagged. UK authorities say there was damage to the ship's bridge, but no casualties. The attack violates the Memorandum of Understanding signed between the U.S. and Iran just 8 days ago. That deal had helped sharply increase the amount of oil flowing through the strait. CENTCOM says more than 500 ships and 250 million barrels of crude have flowed through the strait since early May through the U.S. military's help with both mine clearance and transit coordination.
7: Fox's Lauren Simonetti. The U.S. is pledging to provide assistance to Venezuela after two devastating earthquakes. Secretary of State Marco Rubio details the Pentagon's part.
9: The Department of War is going to have to play a big logistical role here because they have the ability to land in challenging places. Right now, the airport in Caracas is damaged. One of the runways is cracked.
7: Meanwhile, the number of dead is increasing.
8: The president of the Venezuelan National Assembly, Jorge Rodriguez, is confirming that the death toll has tragically risen to 188 people. And they believe roughly around 200 people are still trapped underneath rubble. They're working hard to continue to search for survivors. We know more than 1,500 people have been hurt in some way from this. The main airport in the country that's been severely damaged and is shut down right now because of the impacts that it sustained.
7: Fox Weather's Katie Byrne. Venezuela's acting president has declared a state of emergency and warns the number of dead could climb. Two earthquakes struck in northern regions of the country. 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
14: Job losses on the way in West Alabama, where the BF Goodrich plant in Tuscaloosa will close. That move expected to affect about 1,200 jobs. All production at the plant expected to cease by the end of 2028. The company says it is consolidating production at its Indiana facility. Following the U.S.-Iran peace deal and the reopening of the Strait of Hormuz, crude oil prices are now back down to pre-war levels. Gas Buddy analyst Patrick DeHaan says prices for gas fell around 60 cents in the past month. The Supreme Court siding with President Trump on two major immigration cases, including the end of a Biden-era program that came under scrutiny in 2024 after Haitians began showing up in several Alabama cities. I'm Jim Faraday.
13: And another update happens in 30 minutes on Gadsden's News, Weather, and Sports Station. 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
15: A few scattered showers and storms possible for this evening, especially over West Alabama. Otherwise, partly mostly cloudy overnight, a low near 69. Highs near 89 tomorrow, a 30% chance for scattered showers and storms. Lows near 70. Highs near 91 on Friday, only a 20% chance for rain. Most of the weekend looks dry. Highs near 91 on Saturday, a 20% chance for rain. The heat index topping 100. I'm WBRC First Alert Chief Meteorologist Wes Wyatt on your side.
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0: clip we just played was in my show prep for this morning, and it was slugged as, let's see if I can find it. It was slugged as America was built on bravery. I had not listened to it. I'd just seen some notes, kind of what it was about. And I played it because I thought it was something I'd heard the other day. I immediately noticed the voice was our voice guy on our team, Daryl Kunda. Ramon's the king of ding. He sits across the glass from me. Jim Mudd is our creative director. He writes all our comedy stuff and helps me with show prep and things. Chad Nakanishi is the executive producer. He runs the whole show. He gets in early, early in the morning and gets the morning show going. And there's kind of a handoff by our team on everything we're working on. And then the last member of the team, he doesn't get a title yet because he's only been with us a few years. So he's got a new guy on the block, Daryl Kunda. We've worked with Kunda for well over 20 years. At the radio station, we brought him into the show full-time on our team. And he's insanely talented as a voice guy, as a writer. He also helps me with our show sponsor relationships. He's been a great addition to the team. But the minute I heard his voice, I noticed, oh. So I went back to the guys. I said, hey, who wrote that? Because I thought it was a whole different clip. And they said, we wrote it. We were listening to all these socialists talk about how much America needs to change and how terrible America is. And we thought, no, it's time we answer to that. So let me give you a few examples of what they were answering to. Here's Joy Behar, part of the Hen Party every day that meets on The View. They don't really know what they stand for, but they know Trump is bad.
1: That New York is a bellwether for the whole country.
2: No,
1: but obviously New Yorkers are not watching Fox constantly. And so they're not afraid of the term democratic socialism. If I fall down, I want an ambulance. If my house is on fire, bring your hose. You know what I mean? Yeah. We are looking. I'm not scared of the term. I think they're scared of the term in this country. But Social Security is a democratic socialism. Partly unemployment insurance is. The people who pick up your garbage, the people who take the fire out of your house, all of these things are democratic socialism. And there's a major reaction formation going on right now. If you see, we'll see soon, we're talking about it later, about Republican senators are turning, congressmen are turning on Trump. And people have had it with this right-wing, nasty politics that we've had to subject ourselves since this guy got into office.
0: Yeah, that's what we've had to go through, these horrible, nasty politics of removing the pedophiles and rapists and drug traffickers and sex traffickers from this country. It was nasty politics, you're right, because they fought, they kicked and screamed. It's true. Sonny Hostin, ABC News correspondent, was on The View, and she also really, really likes Democrat socialism.
3: I disagree with that. You know, I think that New York is the nation's cultural and political capital, and that's just a fact. And I think the Democratic Socialists of America is a force to be reckoned with at this point.
1: Yes.
3: I really do believe that.
0: Because I'm not sure we get all these in here. Okay. So who are these people? Well, Daria Lisa Avila Chevalier in New York. She's going to be one of the new congressmen in a safe Democrat seat who just beat the incumbent. Let's listen to what she has to say.
4: I'm so deeply excited and honored to have built a coalition of folks who have a vision for what we can build towards, a vision that includes using our resources, our tax dollars, towards eradicating childhood poverty, towards investing in our children here at home instead of in bombs abroad, a vision that includes making sure that we are protecting our immigrant communities, abolishing ICE.
0: Protecting our immigrant communities and abolishing ICE. She went on WNYC radio, which is New York Public Radio, and said this.
5: There are cases in which migrants to New York have committed violent crimes, including murder, in this district. Under normal circumstances, undocumented defendants charged with crimes go through the system, and if convicted, they get deported before or after serving time. Ms. Chevalier, you recently said on WNYC Radio that defendants who commit crimes should not be deported after serving time. Why is that?
2: Because we have a criminal system. It's an imperfect system. It's an imperfect criminal system that I've been critical of, but we have one. And if we truly believe in a system where we don't have double jeopardy on the basis of where someone was born, then we cannot also have a system of punishment that is unique to people who were born elsewhere. We need to make sure that if we really value equality in this country, that we are treating people equally, regardless of where they were born. It cannot both be that a person who has citizenship is tried and convicted in one way, and a person who does not have citizenship is tried, convicted, and then forced to also endure another type of punishment on the basis of where they were born.
0: So she wants people who come to this country illegally and commit rapes and murders to be given every right that you have, to be fed and clothed in prison at your cost for the rest of their natural life. No, we're kicking you out of the country. She also wants racial justice. Listen to this.
6: What's your response to that, the DSA is direction of focusing more, too much on class, and maybe downplaying race?
4: Yeah, you know, I came to my politics of socialism, of democratic socialism, through a race lens, right? I was doing a lot of reading of the Black radical tradition. I was doing a lot of organizing around ending mass incarceration, around immigration justice. I, you know, was part of BYP 100, Black Youth Project 100, Families for Freedom, doing immigration justice organizing, and a number of other organizations around racial justice and economic justice. And my research, my doctoral research, is around a lot of these issues. And for me, racial justice and economic justice have always been inextricable. And that is how I came to a politics of socialism, right? And I think for DSA, you know, I think they share a politics of socialism, and they share an infrastructure for electoral politics that I think would benefit all of our communities, right? And I think there's always organizing to be done. Sometimes you have to organize your own people, right? And as an organizer, I tell people to organize me, right? Because we have to allow ourselves to be brought into that organizing work to actually be able to build the coalitions that are necessary to win power for all of us, right? And to actually, this question of how we talk to one another, right? You know, I think it's deeply important that we're building multiracial, multiethnic coalitions of working class people that also center at the heart of it racial justice, because there is no economic justice without racial justice.
0: And that's stupid, right? And you think she's an idiot, right? And that's what was written, right? Here's her fellow Democrat socialist, Claire Valdez. She just thinks the government ought to take over the airline industry.
7: My hot take is we need to abolish pre-check. I've got like a million beefs with the airline industry and the process of having to fly. We need to like nationalize the airline industry.
0: Do you know why she wants to nationalize the airline industry? Because people with criminal records can't get TSA pre-check. They can't get moved up in the line because they're more likely to commit crimes. And she doesn't want that. She wants a federal government that lets criminals run amok even on the planes. That's what the Democrat socialists want. I would love to say that the election of Donald Trump meant that people weren't getting harassed by the IRS any longer, but that's just not true. 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

0: When quarterback Jackson Dart introduced President Trump at a rally, a number of NFL players jumped up and screamed because that's horrible. You shouldn't be doing that. They wanted him punished for introducing the president of the United States. That's unacceptable. Well, let's see if they have the same opinion of Detroit Lions defensive back Terrion Arnold, who's now been arrested on 8 felony counts for robbery and kidnapping. See, the NFL Thug League doesn't care if you beat a woman to death, doesn't care if you're Antonio Cromartie and you drop your seed in every city where your team is visiting and never raise those kids, doesn't care if you're in a shootout, somebody ends up dead, like your Ray Lewis. Doesn't matter what you do in the nightclubs, if you beat police officers, if you beat women, if you make babies you don't raise, none of that matters. None of it. Just don't introduce Donald Trump. Well, let's see all those players jump up and down and say how bad Lions cornerback Terrion Arnold is. The story is from CBS Detroit.
1: Cornerback Terrion.

0: John Arnold has been arrested. Arnold turned himself in, and the city of Tampa, Florida, says he is facing multiple felony charges in connection to a violent robbery and kidnapping case from earlier this year. The charges stem from an incident in February where three teenagers were reportedly held at gunpoint, beaten, and robbed by several people allegedly associated with Arnold. We have reached out to the Lions, and they said they are aware of the legal situation regarding Terrion Arnold, but will not comment at this time out of respect for the ongoing legal process. We just received a statement from Arnold's PR team. They say, quote, Terrion Arnold categorically denies any involvement in the matters underlying the allegations made against him and maintains his innocence. There is no credible evidence linking Mr. Arnold to these allegations. Instead, the government appears to be relying on testimony from multiple convicted felons who have admitted their own involvement and may have substantial incentives to shift blame in an effort to lessen their sentences. Mr. Arnold looks forward to his day in court and is confident that the judicial process will lead to his ultimate vindication.
1: I'm sure it will. I doubt that choir boy would do anything wrong. Since we're on the subject of sports, after the New York Knicks won the NBA championship, they were having their parade. People of New York came out. And there was a woman who was videotaped. She stole a city trash bin that was painted in the color of the New York Knicks. And it was full of trash, and she turned it upside down on the parade route. I've been asked by people when I was describing this situation what she looked like, because I tried to explain that she was real thick in the middle, like a barrel in the middle, and two spindly legs coming out of the bottom, and then a hideous face on top. And the best I can, for those of you who are old enough to remember Time for Timer, do you remember Time for Timer when we were kids? And I think this thing's from the 50s because it was black and white. It was old when it was coming on when I was little. Time for Timer was a cartoon character who was positioned as a PSA. And Time for Timer was like a blob of cheese with two little spindly legs coming out of the bottom. And Time for Timer, like Flava Flav, had a clock on him. And he was here to remind you that in order to take care of your good health, hey, kids, I know you're having fun watching TV. Time for Timer. It's time to remember to eat some cheese.
2: Hi there, Time for Timer, your roving reporter. I'm talking to you from inside a fantastic factory, your digestive system. You know what we build here? You. Not out of wood or metal, but out of food. You see, you are what you eat from your head down to your feet. Things like meat and eggs and fish you need to build up muscle tissue. Uh-oh. Hello. Appetite control. More protein. We need energy. Playing tennis today, you know. Whoops. All these motors in your body need a lot of fuel to go on, like carbohydrates, fats, and proteins, vitamins, and so on. What's left over forms the building blocks you need, indeed, to grow on. Yes, you are what you swallow, so that next time you feel hollow, don't just fill your face with any old kind of treat. This goes for every kid or six-foot athlete. All you really are is what you eat.
1: Next, you're going to tell me that the food pyramid that hung on the walls of our schools was actually paid for and written by the companies that were selling us product that they put on the food pyramid. And next, you're going to tell me that all those boxed products that we were told were healthy were loaded down with sugar and saturated fats. And that the very people who told us that coffee was so bad for us, the very people that told us that eggs were going to kill us with the cholesterol, were offering an alternative product that, as it turns out, study after study proves is not so good for you. But back to Time for Timer, or more appropriately, our little DEI protester. She was an employee of J.P. Morgan Chase, and now that her exploits have come to light, people have pulled her resume from LinkedIn. She had no business being hired by J.P. Morgan Chase, but once she was, she proceeded to make herself an absolute ass within the company and out on the streets. She was caught, and as ABC News reports, she's been fired.
3: It was during the euphoria over the Knicks NBA championship, New York City even painted the trash cans blue and orange. This woman decided she wanted one for a souvenir. On the day of the Knicks parade, the woman unceremoniously dumped an overflowing public waste basket onto the sidewalk, grabbed both ends, and walked off. And tonight, her employer, J.P. Morgan Chase, says she's no longer with the company. The bank did not say what her job was, but added she was not attending the parade in an official capacity. The sanitation department issued her two summonses, $75 for littering and $100 for impeding operations. The woman returned the trash can, and city sanitation posted a photo of it with the caption, "Home sweet home." David, there are now replicas of this Knicks-themed garbage can for sale online for less than $200. Because one man's trash is another's treasure.
1: But you see, Miss Angela Baez, she doesn't think she should have to buy something she wants. She thinks she is entitled to it, just as she was entitled to a job at J.P. Morgan Chase, which, looking at her resume, she would have never qualified for. This is the problem with big corporations or any other organization hiring people on the basis of DEI, is that the types of people you are rewarding and the types of behavior you are rewarding are the worst among us, the absolute worst among us. Say what you will about Trump, but the Trump era will be remembered for the doing away of DEI, for the closing of our border, for a return to meritocracy, for the idea that we're no longer going to reward someone for being a non-white, non-male. Because that's the least American thing you could possibly ever do. I have watched people who were riding high, who ran businesses, owned businesses, were doing well financially, get hit by the IRS, and it devastated them. I've watched people go through divorces. I've watched people have mental health breakdowns. I've watched people become drunks or drug addicts. I've watched people lose it all in dealing with the IRS. It can be very, very, very traumatic, especially if you are a small business owner. 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